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0: won two Super Bowls already. They're pretty much a perennial playoff team. They have very few down years. But now they look at Lamar because, Lamar's getting older and the window's closing and all the things you hear about this like that. I don't know if it's make or break, but I got to say, just as a, covering the Ravens and as a fan as well, it's been disappointing because they have had, I think they've had the best roster in football within the last, 2 years ago. I really believe they did. You could argue it was the Eagles, but I really believe it was the Ravens. And, they didn't go. And they haven't been since 2012. So it's, time has passed and it's time. Lamar now is, he's 29 years old. He'll be 30 in January. So it's old for a quarterback, but with his skill set, he's not going to be the Lamar he was at, 23 years old when he's 33 or 34, which makes him extremely dangerous because that mesh point between Derrick Henry and Lamar Jackson is probably the most dangerous in football. And they both can still do it. So I just think, people are frustrated. And looking around the league, the Chiefs have taken a step back. The Bills haven't gotten it done either. I think the Ravens, this could be their year. And I think it better be actually, because there are high expectations, especially it's a first year coach, but the expectations are very high. And it's time.
1: Yeah, nothing says welcome to being a head coach in the National Football League. Like, you got to get to a Super Bowl, buddy. Ed Norris, you can check him out on the Big Bad Morning Show on 105.7 FM in Baltimore. Thanks, Ed.
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0: Thank you. Yeah, I will, man. Great talking to you.
1: Coming up next here on Amber and Ian, with Zeno filling in for Ian tonight. Have the Fever put Caitlin Clark in a position to fail? We'll talk about it right here on ESPN Radio.
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0: not saying you're saying that.
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11: A few days after landing in Hollywood via a blockbuster trade from Detroit, the lead actor leading up to MLB's trade deadline, Tarek Skubal, is making his Dodgers debut tonight against the Cubs. Skubal, 2 hits, 1 run, 5 Ks so far. L.A. trying to snap that 4-game slide tied at 1 with Chicago in the top of the 6th. George Lombard Jr.'s first major league hit, a solo home run tonight. Yankees leading the Cardinals 2-0, top 9. Red Sox appear to be well on their way to a 24th win in their last 27 games. They've opened up a 13 15-2 lead on the White Sox, bottom seven. Braves up 4-0 on the Marlins, top of the ninth. A solo blast for Ozzie Albies and a two-run homer for Austin Riley. Brewers up 4-2 on the Pirates, bottom six. Jackson Chourio's 3-for-4 with two RBI. Royals with a 5-1 lead on the

0: As veterans, we've dealt with noise. From chains clanking as they're clamped onto cargo, to orders coming down the chain of command. We can handle that kind of noise. Back home, the noise is different. Seems like everyone's talking all at once and over each other because they just want to be heard. They're taking selfies and oversharing. But we know that it's not about hearing. It's about listening. Listening to what's actually happening with our fellow veterans. Understanding each other because we share the same experiences, the same vocabulary, following the same paths that others have walked. If only we can pick up the trail. Make the Connection is a place for veterans to hear stories from other veterans. 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
11: But no, man. 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
12: which one?
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14: Was handed out in the NFL on Tuesday. I'm Q Myers. The Bears, they rewarded right tackle Darnell Wright with a historic four-year contract extension. Sources told ESPN's Jeremy Fowler and NFL Network's Ian Rappaport the extension is for $116 million, including $93 million guaranteed, making Wright the highest-paid right tackle in NFL history. He was selected 10th in the 2023 NFL Draft out of Tennessee, becoming the first first-round pick. For Ryan Poles, the 24-year-old has started all 49 games he has played in and has only missed two games in three seasons. In Baltimore, Zay Flowers got the bag. He has a four-year extension for $140 million and $108 million guaranteed, both are records for a Ravens wide receiver. Average of $35 million per season ties him with Minnesota's Justin Jefferson as the NFL's fourth highest-paid wide receiver. The Falcons, they awarded their two-time Pro Bowl running back Bijan Robinson with a contract extension as well. 3 years, $75 million with $51 million guaranteed. But it wasn't all rainbows and puppy dogs in the ATL. Their edge rusher, Jalen Walker, is feared to have torn an ACL. That was during their practice on Tuesday. It drew an emotional reaction from Falcon players after the second-year linebacker was carted off. A confirmed ACL tear would likely end Walker's 2026 season before it began. The Falcons drafted Walker with the number 15 pick in 2025, and he had 5.5 sacks last season as a rookie, and the Falcons were relying on him to take a leap in production this season. For more scores and analysis, check out ESPN.com and the all-new ESPN app. Coming up, more Game Night with Emmett Golden and me, Q Myers, here.

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0: really needs to win. And I like him as a head coach a lot. Talk to him at the scouting combine every single year. He needs to win as well. And I know that the way that they ended the season last year left a bad taste in their mouth. I think Baker, the way that he's backed into the corner, I think he's going to have a little something to prove, and then they'll give him his contract extension, or somebody will give him a contract extension.
1: Yeah, somebody most certainly will. I know Mike Evans only played in a handful of games last year, but how important was he to their success, his presence and what he meant?
0: Yeah.
1: He's not there anymore.
0: Well, he ain't there in San Francisco where he's at either. I mean, he's already injured there too. So
1: Right. And like I said, last year he barely played. He only played half the season. But I don't know if you don't feel that loss. And it was so close for them last year. I'm not saying they're not. I just, kind of just asking that question. How much will they miss Mike Evans, and will that ultimately play in their success or maybe lack of it if that happens this year?
0: So you're rocking with the Saints. I'm rocking with the Buccaneers there in the NFC South. And remember, the Panthers, they won that last year. So we'll get back to NFC division winners. We still got the North and the East that we'll get to. He's Emmett Golden. I'm Q Myers. But coming up next, a player, a quarterback that catches a lot of attention and criticism, Emmett Golden's very familiar with. That's next here on Game Night on ESPN Radio on the all-new ESPN app.
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10: Tilapia. So I got a cousin who told me it's not a real fish. And to be honest with you, I didn't hear of tilapia until the 2000s. I had him over one time, and we were doing a fish fry, and he was like, do not buy that tilapia. It's a bottom feeder, and it's not a real fish. Genetically engineered. I'm like, really? I go to him for all construction and stuff like that, mm-hmm. So I am guilty to follow. If you are, like, great at one area,
11: yeah,
10: I will superimpose that on
11: you know about everything.
12: It's the best thing ever. 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
10: Right. Oh, he makes some mean-ass fried fish, though.
13: He said my transmission's about to blow, so I'm going to
10: I need some power steering fluid.
12: Right. Telling you right now, my mechanic told me to stay away from tilapia. I'm staying away from tilapia now.
13: When you're looking for good fish conversation, you come to The Next Level. Nobody doing it like us.
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10: Skubal makes his Dodgers debut. I'm Q Myers. Tarek Skubal pitched 6 effective innings against the Cubs in his Dodgers debut, but still ended up taking a loss after a 5-1 win for Chicago. It was the first start for Skubal since he was acquired in a trade with Detroit on Saturday night. He struck out 3 while retiring his first 6 batters, surrendered a leadoff homer to Dansby Swanson on his first pitch of the third. He ended up striking out 6 and walking 2 while throwing 85 pitches. 51 of those were for strikes. And there was big money handed out in the NFL on Tuesday. The Bears rewarded right tackle Darnell Wright with a historic 4-year contract extension. Matter of fact, the contract extension was worth $116 million, including $93 million fully guaranteed, making Wright the highest paid right tackle in NFL history. He was selected 10th in the 2023 NFL draft out of Tennessee, becoming the first round pick for Ryan Poles. The 24-year-old has started all 49 games that he's played in and has only missed 2 games in 3 seasons. It wasn't done there. In Baltimore, Zay Flowers agreed on a 4-year extension with the Ravens for $140 million and $108 fully guaranteed, both of which are records for a Ravens wide receiver. And in the ATL, the good and the bad. The good, they agreed to a contract extension with Bijan Robinson, $75 million for 3 years, $51 million guaranteed. The bad is that they fear their edge rusher, Jalen Walker, tore his ACL during Tuesday's practice. He will have an MRI to confirm that one way or the other, but his rookie year, he had 5.5 sacks last season, and the Falcons were relying on him to take a leap in the production this season. For more scores and analysis, check out ESPN.com and the all-new ESPN app. Coming up, more with the Atlanta Falcons on game night with Emmett Golden and me, Q Myers, here on ESPN Radio.
11: Hey, this is Rich Eisen. 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And then, yes, Anthony Michael Hall from back in the day joins us in studio. 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

0: said, oh, he just busted his nose. He'll be fine. sound like that old coach. Just throw some dirt on it. She'll be all right.
1: You know, it's funny hearing you talk about Clint and seeing Todd Monken. Todd is, obviously older than Clint. They sound like the same type of guy, though.
0: Yeah.
1: You know, very – it was funny. Someone asked Todd Monken about interceptions being thrown, and he's like, yeah, this is the time to learn, but at a certain point, you got to stop throwing to the freaking other team. Like, it was hilarious. You could tell such a big departure from Kevin Stefanski, and Clint Kubiak reminds me a lot of Todd Monken.
0: He's Emmett Golden. I'm Q Myers. It's Game Night here on ESPN Radio on the all-new ESPN app. Money was handed out in a major way on Tuesday in the NFL. 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
9: 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It all started June 24th, 1995. 41,845 fans packed Jacobs Field, the first sellout of what would be 455 straight.
10: Line to center field. Back is Edmonds to the line.
9: The record came to an end April 4th, 2001. Since then, the Boston Red Sox set the new Major League Baseball record with 794 straight sellouts between 2003 and 2013. The historic sellout run for the Indians spanned over parts of 7 seasons in which the team won 5 straight AL Central titles and made 2 World Series appearances. 2,123 days, 19.3 million tickets, 455, a number we all know.
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12: Bijan Robinson, now the highest paid running back in league history, agreed to a 3-year extension, $75 million with the Falcons, $51 million guaranteed.
13: That dude feels like the ultimate cheat code.
14: He's wired the right way, was raised the right way. He's a team guy all the way, and that can be rare sometimes in this day and age.
15: I do think that this is a perfect culmination for the running back market. Bijan Robinson and Jahmyr Gibbs came at the perfect time because both guys are required for their offense to be successful.

0: all of a sudden going to be some juggernaut where they're going to be, you know, this great team each and every year? Because if you remember and go back to see what they did and the way that they won some of those games last year, they did win a lot of those one-score games.
1: Oh, yeah. Yeah. You know? There was a game they won where there was a clear offensive pass interference that didn't get called. You know, that was a wonderful play, but it definitely was a push off and almost a Hail Mary, a prayer that landed, you know, that God answered and it got them to a dub. And that you can't live like that.
0: No. It's good. It's good when you can win those.
1: Yes.
0: Sure. But you can't count on those, right? And every team that has a lot of those one-score wins, you go back and look to see what they do the next season. Mm-hmm. And normally, it's a regression.
1: Lose those one-score games.
0: That part. Yes, exactly. Ask the Washington Commanders. Now, I know that they were riddled with injuries last year, but remember when they went to the NFC Championship game, they won all those freaky games, right? Even against the Bears. Remember the Hail Mary where my man was like jawing with the fans or whatever?
1: He was dancing and everything.
0: Yeah, and he's like, oh, wait, I just got beat deep. Uh-oh. Yeah. You know, I'm like, they had everything go right for him, and then everything didn't the next year. And like I said, I know that Jaden Daniels, that was a massive injury, but again, everything went right for him his rookie year, and everything went wrong the next year. And that's just kind of how it goes. So we'll see what happens with the Bears, but there's a lot of expectations in Chicago for good reasons. Now they got Ben Johnson and Caleb Williams 2.0. He's Emmett Golden. I'm Q Myers. It's game night here on ESPN Radio. Coming up next, we show love to the ones that deserve it. It's game night on ESPN Radio, the all-new ESPN app, SiriusXM Channel 80, and tune in.
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4: Now he steps back, kicks and fires, and strikes him out looking. 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Plenty of plate, and he starts his Dodger tenure with a strikeout.
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5: They had to get their best player back on the field, and to do so, they would have to change the landscape of the running back market. 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
3: More familiar faces debut in new places.
4: Pitch swung on, line to left center field. It's down for a base hit. Turner's around third. He's going to score, and Luis Arraez with a big fist pump. His chest.
3: We have all the latest from NFL training camps.
6: This team had a huge issue with stopping the run last year, and they decided we're going to go get a big dog that could impact the backfield when teams are trying to hand the football off to.
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1: To add what they've added and focus, the focal point, obviously being Dexter Lawrence, I thought they did a phenomenal job of impacting this side of this football team. He's going to be a stalwart. We know how good he was from his days in the New York Giants. But like my man Mike Tannenbaum likes to say, he's a force multiplier. He's going to allow other guys to get those one-on-ones. If you don't double team Dexter Lawrence a large majority of the time when you're in passing situations, he's going to impact the pocket and put your quarterback under duress. And that's what Cincinnati wants to do. And this team has had a huge issue with stopping the run last year. And they decided we're going to go get a big dog that can impact the backfield when teams are trying to hand the football off too. So he's more of a guy that's just going to press the pocket. He's going to make everyone else around him better. And this team just has to be middle of the pack on defense. Not to mention they could be very good in order to have a chance to play for a Super Bowl with what that offense has shown us year in and year out. It all hinges on Joe Burrow's health. But they fixed a lot of what was wrong defensively.
0: All right, and in college football, the preseason coaches poll is out, and Ohio State starts on top. The Buckeyes lead a loaded field that includes Oregon, Georgia, Texas, and Notre Dame in the top five, while defending champion Indiana enters in at number six after, of course, losing Heisman winner Mendoza to the NFL. As far as if there's any hope that the SEC can break a streak of not taking home a national champ, here's Amber Wilson.
2: I think that Georgia is going to end up being very, very good once again. They're sitting here at number three on the list. I might even go as far as putting them number one in the country. They are loaded with talent. Gunnar Stockton, he ended up when the lights were the brightest, looking slightly ordinary. He obviously is going to continue to develop and be even better this season. We've seen him improve through his career there. Of course, even coming in relief there when Carson Beck went down with injury the season before. But Gunnar Stockton only threw five interceptions last season. He was incredibly accurate. He took care of the ball. He's proved that he can be a dual threat quarterback as well. I think Georgia has a lot more talent than people give it credit for. And the fact that we have this conversation, well, the SEC hasn't won a national championship in 3 years, I think it's also why people end up sort of dismissing the best chance the SEC has this season, which right now on paper is Georgia.
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0: debut, it's another to clock a home run in it. George Lombard Jr. did just that, as heard on Yes Network.
1: The 0-2.
0: And you can't think that there would be many things that would top Tarek Skubal's debut. George Lombard Jr. entered the yard. He left the yard. He said, oh, I'll give you guys something to talk about. Not just because of that home run, but because his brother down in the minors making his pro debut with the Miami Marlins farm system. He had a home run too. Parents had to pick. Do we go to our son's major league debut, pro debut? They went major league, but we've got a feeling that they'll have plenty more games to watch. More SportsCenter All Night is coming up in just a minute.
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12: Pitch swung on, line to left center field. It's down for a base hit. Turner's around third. He's going to score, and Luis Arraez with a big fist pump. His chest.
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0: Major League Baseball trade deadline dust is settled, and there is a new star in Hollywood. But how do you fare in the Windy City? Plus, the playoff and the payoff for bullish trade deadline moves around the league, and a payday for one of the NFL's brightest young stars. But listen, we start with a whole lot of familiar faces and a bunch of new places tonight around Major League Baseball. And most of all, Tarek Skubal on the mound in a Dodgers uniform, L.A. visiting Chicago.
10: Skubal looking over the webbing of his glove. He is angled off toward the first base side. Now he steps back, kicks, and fires, and strikes him out looking. Two-seamer. Caught plenty of plate, and he starts his Dodger tenure with a strikeout.
14: At 99 miles an hour.
0: That's the call on 570 LA Sports. Skubal made his debut for the Dodgers, the Cy Young Award winner, immediately got some run support, too.
10: 2-1 pitch. Tucker swings. It's a high drive to left center field. Carrying this ball headed back. It is gone. An opposite field home run, Kyle Tucker. He comes back to Wrigley Field and picks up his 10th home run of the season, getting the Dodgers on the board. It is 1-0.
0: That 1-0 lead only lasted so long. Who else but Dansby Swanson in to ruin the Skubal party?
15: Let's see if he can start a Cubs rally right now. 1-0 Dodgers. Dansby drives one in the air. Deep left center. Get out the tape measure. Long gone. Ball game tied 1-1. Dansby Swanson with a long home run to left center.
0: Swanson's 17th of the season. He was 3-for-4 with an RBI. Fifth game this season with three hits. Cubs are 5-0 in those games. So stayed tied into the bottom of the sixth.
15: Tie game, sixth inning. Runners at first and third, two down. Nico hits a big chopper towards second base. That's going to be a base hit. Cubs take the lead. A kangaroo bounce. It must have hit right down on home plate. It jumped 90 feet up in the air, landed between the mound and second base.
0: Skubal threw 85 pitches. 51 of those were strikes tonight. 60% strike rate. Lowest in any start over the last three seasons. He went six innings, allowed four hits, two earned runs, six strikeouts. It's his sixth straight road start with two or fewer earned runs that extends the longest streak in a season in his career. Still, all those numbers, ultimately, it's a loss for the Dodgers. Their fifth straight Cubs win 5-1. How did Skubal feel taking the mound in a different uniform?
16: Yeah, I mean, baseball is baseball. The game's the game. You know, it's my job to just go out there and compete and do what I can and try to put our team in a position to win a ball game. And that's all I can ask myself to do. But the game's always just the game.
0: the game's the game, but how did he feel his game was this evening?
16: I think my stuff was plenty good. You know, I felt like I commanded everything really well. I think, you know, maybe the low strike rate, I don't even know what it is, but, you know, when I was missing in the areas that I was trying to go. There's just a few sinkers and a few sliders that can kind of flip at bats. You know, I probably should be a little better at first pitch strikes. And I think, especially second or third time through, you know, I need to be better there. But, you know, the stuff coming out of my hand is what I expect out of myself.
0: Scooble's so-so on his own performance as far as his new manager, Dave Roberts. Here's his take.
17: Tarik's stuff was good. It was good. I think that, you know, and this first time I saw him, you know, live, but, you know, even when it's not perfect, it's still pretty dang good. So, like I said, he could have probably went out there for the seventh, but I didn't feel good about him finishing it if there was, you know, three or four hitters. So I felt, you know, give that next reliever a clean inning. But as far as the stuff was good.
0: And how about the team responsible for three of those losses in the Dodgers' five-game skid? Yes, the Boston Red Sox hosting the White Sox. They made a big trade deadline acquisition in Adley Rutschman, but he joined his new club on the IL. He's still got wrist inflammation. Sox proved they would be all right without him for now.
18: 1-0 pitch is swung on and driven high into left field.
0: The only thing that might come close to that grand slam is the call on WEEI 93.7 FM. What a call. What a home run. That one onto the Mass Pike. And it's a Red Sox win 14-2. When it comes to the New York Yankees, another debut this evening, not by way of the trade deadline, but instead George Lombard Jr. making his debut in pinstripes. Yankees needing to rebound after a 13-7 loss to open their series against the Cardinals. They're still missing their big bats, but when it comes to hot bats, we know Jazz Chisholm, he's got it.
12: We were impressed by all three of them. High drive, deep right field, that ball, it's gone. Jazz Chisholm Jr. gives the Yankees an early 1-0 lead.
0: So Chisholm went 1-for-3, had a home run, leads the team with 4 home runs since the All-Star break. But that's not the best home run that we got tonight.
12: The 0-2. Hit in the air, deep left field, Torres back, George Lombard Jr. has entered the yard and left it. His first big league hit, his first big league homer.
0: You heard it right there on Yes Network. First big league hit, first big league home run for George Lombard Jr. Manager Aaron Boone, plenty happy with that.
19: Obviously a great, great first night for him. The home run was great. The defense was tremendous. That play in the hole that he and Jazz turned, it's a pretty special turn, but you just see how fluid he is out there, how physical he is, and certainly a night to remember for him and for him and his family, too.
0: That last part, for him and his family, here's the deal. He was not the only Lombard to leave the yard in their pro baseball debut tonight. His younger brother, Jacob, made his pro debut in the Miami Marlins organization, and he had a home run as well. I've got much more from the brothers in this hour. But when it comes to

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11: Only one game tonight on the slate for the WNBA. That is, of course, the Toronto Tempo taking on the Golden State Valkyries. The Valkyries, who have certainly established themselves as a playoff, if not a championship contender. We also have been talking a ton about the Major League Baseball trade deadline, but listen, on Sunday it was the WNBA trade deadline, and in the mix, Anissa Morrow, she made her debut with Toronto after she was acquired in a trade with Connecticut Sun. That was on Friday. She entered the game with 4:57 left in the first quarter, hit a three about a minute later for the first of her 8 points to go with 5 rebounds, but it was Kayla Thornton who had a couple quick threes to make an impact.
12: 4 players with 6 points for the Valkyries, but it's along with AKT. Oh, pipe in another three. The Valkyries take back the lead.
13: It's good to see those threes fall once again for KT in this second half.
11: Kayla Thornton had 20 points, and Golden State held off the Toronto Tempo for a second straight game
14: 92-82 on Tuesday night. Veronica Burton, she contributed 12 points, 8 rebounds, 7 assists for the Valkyries. This is the second straight matchup of the teams. By the way, sold out the Chase Center after the Valkyries beat the Tempo 96-79 on Sunday night. In the NWSL, they're going to have a really early start next year. The league plans to kick off its 2027 season on February 11th. That's the earliest start ever as it adjusts the schedule around the Women's World Cup. The season is going to include a 7-week pause for the tournament, and the league hopes to build momentum by opening just days before the Super Bowl in Los Angeles. So that game is set to take place in Los Angeles as well, open up just before the Super Bowl, hoping to capitalize on some of that momentum in LA. And if we're talking about momentum in LA, well, the Dodgers, they could certainly use some of it. They're on a 5-game skid right now. Not a surprise to think that the hope of the Tarek Skubal debut tonight would maybe make a difference for them. Ultimately, it was the Dodgers loss to the Cubs, but Skubal made his debut. That's in the books now. Where do things stand as far as what the future, what the next couple of months are looking like for LA when we talk about Shohei Ohtani's return? And how does having Skubal here change that for him? Eduardo Perez, ESPN MLB analyst, weighs in.
15: It doesn't. This is an addition, and this guy now becomes that number two in the rotation behind Yamamoto. Mm-hmm. As good as Tarek Skubal is and as good as Shohei Ohtani has been all season long, Shohei Ohtani has to take care of that knee. He is just as valuable at the batter's box as he is towing that rubber, and they better get one of the two at least. If they get two, it's great. We've seen what he can do on the mound. But Shohei Ohtani right now, just get healthy. Don't try to rush it. Don't impact it, because one thing that the Dodgers do have is a lot of depth.
14: Well, from wild pitches to walk-off ground rule doubles, plenty of plays to talk about for Tuesday night in Major League Baseball. But here's your top sounds.
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16: 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Are you not entertained?
5: Number 5.
14: There's entrances and then there's grand entrances. Liam Hicks chose the second option on 620 WDAE.
17: Can the Rays take further advantage? A 2-1. Swing and a ball driven deep in the air to right. This has a chance to the wall. Gone! Welcome to the Rays, Liam Hicks. A 2-out grand slam is the first granny for the Rays this year.
5: Number 4.
14: The Astros have surged into first place. Taylor Trammell is one of the reasons why. KBME 790 AM.
18: Pitch on the way. Curveball, and that's whack. Deep to right field. Lucas is back, looking up. See you later! Taylor Trammell, a 3-run homer. And the Astros lead it 6-2. Number 6 for Trammell.
5: Number 3.
14: Staying in Texas, but heading north, the Giants tied the game in the top of the ninth. Ezekiel Duran didn't want to go to extras. 105.3 The Fan.
19: Here's the pitch. Swung on and a fly ball to deep right field. Lee going back. He's still going back, and he falls down. He can't get it. The game is over. It bounces on the warning track into the crowd. Ezekiel Duran has walked off the Giants with his third hit of the game and his seventh hit of the series. 5-4 Texas, the final. Duran is mobbed at second base.
5: Number 2.
14: Boston came into the day with a 5-game win streak, and it wasn't long before they knew it'd be 6 on WEEI 93.7 FM.
5: 1-0.

0: debut. It's another clock, a home run in it. George Lombard Jr. did just that, as heard on Yes Network.
1: The 0-2.
0: Come on, you can't think that there would be many things that would top Tarek Skubal's debut. George Lombard Jr. entered the yard. He left the yard. He said, oh, I'll give you guys something to talk about. Not just because of that home run, but because his brother down in the minors making his pro debut with the Miami Marlins farm system. He had a home run too. Parents had to pick. Do we go to our son's major league debut, pro debut? They went major league, but we've got a feeling that they'll have plenty more games to watch. More SportsCenter All Night is coming up in just a minute.
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16: Now he steps back, kicks, and fires, and strikes him out looking. Two-seamer. Caught plenty of plate, and he starts his Dodger tenure with a strikeout.
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18: Pitch swung on, line to left center field. It's down for a base hit. Turner's around third. He's going to score, and Luis Arraez with a big fist pump. His chest.
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0: Major League Baseball trade deadline dust is settled, and there is a new star in Hollywood. But how do you fare in the Windy City? Plus, the playoff and the payoff for bullish trade deadline moves around the league, and a payday for one of the NFL's brightest young stars. But listen, we start with a whole lot of familiar faces and a bunch of new places tonight around Major League Baseball. And most of all, Tarek Skubal on the mound in a Dodgers uniform, LA visiting Chicago.
16: Skubal looking over the webbing of his glove. He is angled off toward the first base side. Now he steps back, kicks, and fires, and strikes him out looking. Two-seamer. Caught plenty of plate, and he starts his Dodger tenure with a strikeout.
20: At 99 miles an hour.
0: That's the call on 570 LA Sports. Skubal made his debut for the Dodgers, the Cy Young Award winner, immediately got some run support, too.
16: 2-1 pitch. Tucker swings. It's a high drive to left center field, carrying. This ball headed back. It is gone. An opposite field home run, Kyle Tucker. He comes back to Wrigley Field and picks up his 10th home run of the season, getting the Dodgers on the board. It is 1-0.
0: That 1-0 lead only lasted so long. Who else but Dansby Swanson in to ruin the Skubal party?
21: Let's see if he can start a Cubs rally right now. 1-0 Dodgers. Dansby drives one in the air. Deep left center. Get out the tape measure. Long gone. Ball game tied 1-1. Dansby Swanson with a long home run to left center.
0: Swanson's 17th of the season. He was 3-for-4 with an RBI. Fifth game this season with three hits. Cubs are 5-0 in those games. So stayed tied into the bottom of the sixth.
21: Tie game, sixth inning. Runners at first and third, two down. Nico hits a big chopper towards second base. That's going to be a base hit. Cubs take the lead. A kangaroo bounce. It must have hit right down on home plate. It jumped 90 feet up in the air, landed between the mound and second base.
0: Skubal threw 85 pitches. 51 of those were strikes tonight. 60% strike rate, lowest in any start over the last three seasons. He went six innings, allowed four hits, two earned runs, six strikeouts. It's his sixth straight road start with two or fewer earned runs. That extends the longest streak in a season in his career. Still, all those numbers, ultimately, it's a loss for the Dodgers. Their fifth straight Cubs win 5-1. How did Skubal feel taking the mound in a different uniform?
2: Yeah, I mean, baseball is baseball. The game's the game. You know, it's my job to just go out there and compete and do what I can and try to put our team in a position to win a ball game. And that's all I can ask myself to do. But the game's always just the game.
0: The game's the game. But how did he feel his game was this evening?
2: I think my stuff was plenty good. You know, I felt like I commanded everything really well. I think, you know, maybe the low strike rate, I don't even know what it is. But, you know, when I was missing in the areas that I was trying to go. There's just a few sinkers and a few sliders that can kind of flip at bats. You know, I probably should be a little better at first pitch strikes. And I think, especially second or third time through, you know, I need to be better there. But, you know, the stuff coming out of my hand is what I expect out of myself.
0: Skubal's so-so on his own performance as far as his new manager, Dave Roberts. Here's his take.
3: Tarik's stuff was good. It was good. I think that, you know, and this first time I saw him, you know, live, but, you know, even when it's not perfect, it's still pretty dang good. So, like I said, he could have probably went out there for the seventh, but I didn't feel good about him finishing it if there was, you know, three or four hitters. So I felt, you know, give that next reliever a clean inning. But as far as the stuff is good.
0: And how about the team responsible for three of those losses in the Dodgers' five-game skid? Yes, the Boston Red Sox hosting the White Sox. They made a big trade deadline acquisition in Adley Rutschman, but he joined his new club on the IL. He's still got wrist inflammation. Sox proved they would be all right without him for now.
22: 1-0 pitch is
23: swung on and driven high into left field.
0: The only thing that might come close to that grand slam is the call on WEEI 93.7 FM. What a call. What a home run. That went onto the Mass Pike. And it's a Red Sox win 14-2. When it comes to the New York Yankees, another debut this evening, not by way of the trade deadline, but instead, George Lombard Jr. making his debut in pinstripes. Yankees needing to rebound after a 13-7 loss to open their series against the Cardinals. They're still missing their big bats, but when it comes to hot bats, you know, Jazz Chisholm, he's got it.
24: We were impressed by all three of them.
23: High drive, deep right field, that ball, it's gone. Jazz Chisholm Jr. gives the Yankees an early 1-0 lead.
0: So Chisholm went 1-for-3, had a home run, leads the team with 4 home runs since the All-Star break. But that's not the best home run that we got tonight.
23: The 0-2. Hit in the air, deep left field, Torres back, George Lombard Jr. has entered the yard and left it. His first big league hit, his first big league homer.
0: You heard it right there on Yes Network. First big league hit, first big league home run for George Lombard Jr. Manager Aaron Boone, plenty happy with that.
25: Obviously a great, great first night for him. The home run was great. The defense was tremendous. That play in the hole that he and Jazz turned, it's a pretty special turn, but you just see how fluid he is out there, how physical he is, and certainly a night to remember for him and for him and his family, too.
0: That last part, for him and his family, here's the deal. He was not the only Lombard to leave the yard in their pro baseball debut tonight. His younger brother, Jacob, made his pro debut in the Miami Marlins organization, and he had a home run as well. I've got much more from the brothers in this hour. But when it comes to debuts, that's the theme of the evening. Rays at Rockies, and Liam Hicks knows how to make an entrance.
5: Can the Rays take further advantage? A 2-1. Swing and a ball driven deep in the air to right. This has a chance to the wall. Gone! Welcome to the Rays, Liam Hicks. A two-out grand slam is the first granny for the Rays this year, and they lead 5-1 in the third.
0: First for the Rays this year, first player in Rays history with a grand slam in their team debut. Listen, a whole lot of game left to play after that, though. Rays go on to win it in extras 9-7. Hey, we got another debut, too. The Phillies acquired Luis Arraez from the San Francisco Giants on Monday. Turns out adding a three-time batting champion and four-time All-Star would pay off pretty quickly.
18: The pitch swung on, line to left center field. It's down for a base hit. Turner's around third. He's going to score. And Luis Arraez, with a big fist pump, pounds his chest, shouting back at the Phillies dugout. He's giving them a 1-0 lead. Welcome to town.
0: Welcome to town. 2-for-4 with a single and a double. 2 RBI. His 42nd multi-hit game this season. Third most in Major League Baseball. Phillies top the Nationals 5-0. It's their 15th shutout of the season. That's good for the league lead. Third in the last 4 games. And the Phillies, they are tied for third most shutout wins in a season over the last 50 years. Now with Arraez at second base, that shifted things around on defense, though, and it put Bryce Harper in right field for the first time in 4 years.
6: Yeah, it felt good. I think the hardest part for me is going to be going back on the ball. Anything coming in, I think I'll be okay. But it's kind of relearning going back on the ball a little bit.
0: I think he's going to be okay. Well, you're listening to SportsCenter All Night on ESPN Radio. 30 for 30's new series, The Betrayal of Shohei Ohtani, is available now on all major podcast platforms. The Betrayal of Shohei Ohtani is presented by Gusto.

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6: 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To the warning track, to the wall. 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A grand slam. 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The Indians win.
5: The record came to an end April 4th, 2001. Since then, the Boston Red Sox set the new Major League Baseball record with 794 straight sellouts between 2003 and 2013. The historic sellout run for the Indians spanned over parts of seven seasons in which the team won five straight AL Central titles and made two World Series appearances. 2,123 days, 19.3 million tickets, 455, a number we all know.
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0: It was a great experience, and like I said, getting the win in a tight ball game like that, it was really cool.
1: Arguably, the most important question I'm about to ask you here, are you aware of what your brother Jacob did in his first pro baseball game tonight?
0: I don't know all of it. I heard he hit a homer, so just with that, that's pretty awesome.
1: Yes, he hit a homer. Your parents were in the stands watching your big league debut. They watched Jacob's homer on the phone. What about today do you want to remember forever?
0: I mean, all of it. Just getting all of my family, being here, being able to watch. Hopefully going to talk to my brother now and see how his day went. But, winning a ball game, first day here, is awesome.
1: George, congratulations. Thanks for the time.
0: Thank you.
2: What do you remember? All of it, hopefully. And his brother Jacob is going to have a lot to remember from this evening as well. Playing for the Jupiter Hammerheads, he was able to kind of take in his brother's home run in real time. He said there was a screen in the dugout, and ultimately when he saw his parents hugging, he realized my brother must have done it too. We get a chance to hear from Jacob as well.
3: It was unbelievable, and crazy enough, we called a pitcher's meeting or a mound visit right as my brother was coming up to the plate. So there's a TV in the bar, like the last TV right on the third base line. So I got to watch his AB and his home run. I'm screaming at a third baseman like, oh, I think they just hit a home run. And then the TV shows my parents hugging, and I was like, oh my, you just did that. So it was pretty unbelievable.
2: So there's a wild story like this that you just can't top. And then things were just kind of wild athletics at Reds this evening. And Ellie De La Cruz, Sal Stewart, they both drew walks leading off in the eighth inning against Hogan Harris. And then this happened.
4: Harris throws way high all the way to the backstop. Here comes Ellie, and the game is tied. Stewart up to third with a wild pitch, ties the game at four.
2: So there's Stewart on third, already a wild pitch to tie the game. What happens next?
4: Here's the 3-2 pitch to Suarez. Way inside, that kicks away. Here comes Sal to the plate. He will score, and the Reds have the lead. Two wild pitches in the at-bat of Eugenio Suarez. The first tied it. The second one gives the Reds the lead.
2: So wild night there. Giants at Rangers looked to be heading to extras, but Ezekiel Duran had something else to say about that.
5: Here's the pitch. Swung on and a fly ball to deep right field. Lee going back. He's still going back, and he falls down. He can't get it. The game is over. It bounces on the warning track into the crowd. Ezekiel Duran has walked off the Giants with his third hit of the game and his seventh hit of the series. 5-4 Texas, the final. Duran is mobbed at second base.
2: If you're glass half full, there's a million ways to win a baseball game. If you're glass half empty, there's a million ways to lose it. And there we showed you, well, a couple of wild pitches or walk-off ground rule double. Brewers had lost six of their last seven against the Pirates this season. Tonight, they had win number 70 on the line.
4: In the windup, the 1-0. Fly to deep center field. Jake Mangum's turning and running and watching it at the wall. Goodbye! Off the batter's eye. Andrew Vaughn has gone deep, very deep. And the Brewers have grabbed a 2-1 lead in the fourth.
2: All right, behind that home run from Andrew Vaughn, it's a 4-2 win. Brewers over the Pirates, fastest to 70 wins in franchise history. 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You're listening to SportsCenter All Night. I'm your host, Gabrielle Lucevero. Now, Bijan Robinson may have gotten paid, but listen, they need a solution at QB as well in the Atlanta Falcons organization. Freddie Coleman, host of Freddie and Harry, weighs in.
6: There's no such thing as waiting anymore in the National Football League past your rookie year at the quarterback position. That's why Tua Tagovailoa is a part of the Atlanta Falcons. If Michael Penix Jr. can't beat him out, then you know exactly that's not your guy. Either way, having all this happening so far in training camp, the good of it when it comes to Bijan Robinson getting his money, and the bad of it, Jaylen Walker fearing that he has torn his ACL, if anything, it puts even more on Michael Penix Jr. to really get his acting gear from day one, because the Falcons are going to need that for your high-priced running back, your high-priced wide receiver, but more importantly, for the psyche of your football team.
2: Now, Penix entered camp as the quarterback the Falcons drafted to be their long-term answer, picking him number 8 overall in 2024, right? He showed those flashes of getting that starting job in 2025, but ultimately, this has to do with a health issue. Is he healthy enough, fast enough to show Atlanta that he's still the future, right? And in comes Tua Tagovailoa. He's trying to give his career a second light. They signed him after his Miami tenure ended. Now the Falcons, they're looking to get that version of Tua who led the NFL in passer rating, yards per completion, and the touchdown rate back in 2022. He threw for over 4,000 yards in 2023, but injuries, inconsistency, they've impacted things as well. Tua spoke today about that competition.
7: I view it as a competition. I understand he can't take some team reps right now, you know, because of what he's going through. But outside of that, he's still being able to compete in 7-on-7. He's still able to go through some plays and whatnot in that sense. So competition is competition, regardless of where you go around this league. Everyone's good. Everyone's getting paid, regardless of what side of the ball you're on. And that's what it is.
2: All right, well, NFL competition continues at camp across the country. We're still talking lots of baseball. It's the most exciting day we've had in Major League Baseball in those jog days of summer, with the fact that we've got lots of folks making their debuts with their new teams. But of course, we've still got plenty of folks just here doing their best to continue the run. And that goes for the Houston Astros taking on the Blue Jays this evening.
8: Pitch on the way. Curveball, and that's whack. Deep to right field. Lucas is back, looking up. See you later! Taylor Trammell, a three-run homer. And the Astros lead it 6-2. Number 6 for Trammell.
2: 7-2 is your final there, Astros, Blue Jays. Meanwhile, the New York Mets, they're just limping along. They were definitely sellers, figuring out what things will look like for this back half of the season. Luis Torrens has some words about that.
9: 3-1. Swinging a high fly ball to right. Adell going back onto the track near the wall. He jumps and is gone. Opposite field, 3-run home run, Luis Torrens. And the Mets in the second inning take a 3-0 lead.
2: Other scores around the league. Padres top the Diamondbacks 9-4. Tigers shut out the Mariners 8-0. Angels lost to the Orioles 3-1. And the Royals beat the Twins 8-2. Coming up next on SportsCenter All Night, we'll take you to the WNBA plus the scheduling change in the NWSL. That's when we come back.
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14: I despise the way the Atlanta Falcons are building their team. Despise. They are paying everyone else to make up for quarterback play. I hate when teams do that. Let's pay a wide receiver, let's pay a running back, let's pay a tight end, who all deserve to get paid, because we really don't have the position that matters the most. And then let's give up future assets to get defenders on our team that, let's say it kindly, may not be the highest of character players, according to reports. I don't appreciate the way in which they're building the team. It wouldn't be the way I would build it.
15: We are unfortunately here on ESPN Radio, ESPN2. We are presented by Progressive Insurance. Courtney Cronin, David Dennis Jr. in for Smalls and CC today. So, Evan Cohen with you. I hope we can understand and actually pay attention to the, I don't know if nuance is the right word, but let's call it nuance, this conversation.
16: Yes, David Dennis Jr., this is Outkast, and this song is good, and I understand why you would be
15: good.
16: Waving around.
15: It's great. Good.
16: Okay, whatever you want to say. Whatever you want to say. Waving your hands, excited about this.
17: Sometimes
16: totally good with that.
17: Never had fish and grits in their life.
16: Oh, we're going to do this now? We're really going to do this
18: now? I mean, I'm getting up on you too, Evan.

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1: It's right now, you would say what? Lisa Leslie, Cheryl Miller, other people. I know Cheryl Miller wasn't playing in the WNBA, but I'm saying all-time greatest women's basketball players.
0: Yeah.
1: Is she not there?
0: You can make the argument now. I absolutely make the argument now, but I think she wins. It's open and shut case. There's no even conversation to be had by anybody else.
1: It's a fascinating discussion. 888-SAY-ESPN, 888-729-3776, the number to be a part of the show. If you project a championship for anyone in sports right now, who has the most on the line in terms of legacy? 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
1: 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ESPN. 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Evan Cohen with you. And joining us

0: put me on the line now. But playing quarterback for one more game. See, you guys laugh at me. I think most people that played high school sports that didn't make it past that would absolutely agree.
1: No, I only played high school soccer. I didn't play in college, and I'm so good with it.
0: David, did you play high school sports?
2: No, no.
0: No sports at all?
2: No, not really. I mean, I played a little tennis, but...
1: What were your extracurricular activities?
0: Probably writing. This guy's brilliant.
2: Whoa.
1: Were you on the yearbook?
2: Clip it. Evan called me brilliant. Clip it.
0: Well, I did all the writer.
2: I did all the nerd things. All the nerd things. I was on the debate team. I was on speech. I was writing for, I was on mathlete thing.
0: You're on mathlete?
1: Okay, Kevin G.
2: It was called Mu Alpha Theta. We did math stuff. I was on mock trial. We got second in the state in mock trial. We were robbed.
0: You know, I feel Atticus cooler Finch by the moment. Here. I got to be honest with you. I played, what'd you say?
1: Atticus Finch.
2: Oh, that's a deep cut, Evan. It's from.
1: Do you know what that's from? Hold on.
0: No, I played football.
1: Atticus Finch. You don't know where that's from?
0: I'm an athlete.
1: It's
0: I play football,
1: showing.
0: Basketball, baseball.
1: To Kill a Mockingbird, Harper Lee. Only one of the most important things ever written in the history of literature.
3: Mm. Incredible lawyer.
2: Too. Yeah, Atticus Finch.
3: It's my favorite book of all time.
1: It's a great book.
3: And my top five favorite movies of all time.
1: Really? Mm.
3: Yeah, I love it.
1: What are the other four? What rounds it out?
3: Gladiator, Jaws. I don't know. I didn't really think about it, but
0: this is going well.
1: I'm surprised you didn't play any sports, David.
0: But okay, to my point,
2: there's a lot of people surprised.
0: I guarantee you, there is nothing that I will be supported on more than this take. This is the take that most people listening and watching this show right now will agree with me on more than anything else I've ever said. Is that if you could go back in time, I'm not saying over anything else. I'm not saying over, God forbid, non-life.
1: Seeing
0: and death.
1: Someone you love.
0: Yeah, that's real life stuff. I'm saying, although this is too for me, but I'm saying most people would go back in time and say, if you gave me one more game playing high school sports that didn't make it, right? Didn't go to, I don't know, Miami and played in the major leagues or anything like that. I'm just saying that didn't make it. They would say, I would go back and have one game with my mindset today.
1: Put up the poll. I
0: 888 say ESPN. 888-729-3776.
2: No way anybody wants to go back to high school for anything.
0: If you could hypothetically time travel, because that's what Akron's doing. What Akron is doing here with football is getting the mental time travel.
1: I disagree. I think you're springing forward. You're living a dream that you thought you would have in your future that never materialized.
0: Okay, but it's a dream. You're Akron is selling a dream. Oh my God. I can call plays in a college football game.
1: I love that.
0: That is the coolest thing ever.
1: Selling a dream is very
0: selling
1: good.
0: A dream. That's what it is. And so what I'm saying is the same thing. Selling me a dream is how do I push a button to go back to get under center for one more game and actually be good? Now, I don't know if because my mindset is different now that I'd be good, but
1: I was going to say, how is your mindset going to impact your throwing motion?
0: Because I wouldn't throw. I would know, that's where the defender is. Don't throw to that guy.
1: Oh, so you're
0: I'd
1: not...
0: I'd tuck and run.
1: Okay, so this is interesting. You're not going back in time thinking I'm going to execute better.
0: Decision
1: you're thinking
0: making.
1: I'm changing the way that I approach the game.
0: Correct.
2: Are we taking you're taking your brain into your old body quantum leap style? That's what you're saying.
0: Correct. And I'm saying, in this spot, I would be able to read a defense better. I'd be able to study better. I'd be able to pay attention better. I'd be able to do all of these things that, as a grown-up, most people are able to say the decision-making in theory in your 40s should be better than that of in your teens.
1: Sure.
0: Can I apply decision-making today to my physical ability then and the opportunity I had then? I am telling you, most people are hearing this right now saying, I would give anything for that. I'm 888-SAY-ESPN.
1: We got more on this.
0: 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We're on Sportsmanlike, presented by Progressive Insurance.
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0: 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ESPNU, we are presented by Progressive Insurance. I said to Smalls when she came in, David Dennis Jr. in for Canty, Evan Cohen with you, that I think the story of the day is this Akron football thing that they're doing, they're basically saying that one lucky fan will be able to script the opening drive and the home opener for a season ticket holder. They'll be able to script the opening drive. And I said, that's kind of the selling the dream, right? It's like, oh my God, imagine that. Imagine if somehow you could be a coach in college sports, how cool that would be, or pro sports, whatever it is. And that led us to the place that I think I am in the majority on, which is that I believe that there are countless people out there that would give anything to go back in time to their high school sports playing days and say, give me one more chance to do that, but with the mindset of an adult. 888-SAY-ESPN. You guys think I'm nuts on that? Let's find out. Ryan in North Carolina, listening on ESPN Radio in Asheville. Ryan, where are you at in this?
17: Yeah, I agree. I definitely go back in time. Where I'm at now, you know, state quarterfinals in soccer, playing Hickory, and they locked me down. I had a hat trick the game before, and they locked me down. I couldn't do anything the game against Hickory.
0: How often do you think about this? How often do you think about the Hickory game?
17: All the time. I've thought about it since that day.
0: How old are you currently?
17: All the time.
0: How old?
17: 42.
0: And that was at how old? What, 17 or something like that?
17: Yeah, 18. I was a senior.
0: 18.
1: You think about this every day?
0: Yeah. You don't get it. Like when you fail, you didn't fail, I guess, because you were a good soccer player.
1: Yeah, but we went to state and we didn't win.
0: I mean, I'm
1: good with it.
0: I am with Ryan. I think about it every day of my life, the failures that I had in playing sports growing up.
1: See, I guess for me, that was necessary. Like, that failure helped me. And also, it was not the peak of my life. So many other things have happened since then that I think are greater, that I don't have that moment carry as much weight. It doesn't haunt me because it wasn't the apex of my life that I feel like I failed at.
2: Ooh, Small's kind of calling you guys losers. Just throwing it out there.
1: No, I'm just saying, like, think just about everything sounds else like that's happened saying, in your life.
2: Sounds like you're saying you accomplished so much more than the rest of these folks who are just dwelling on the highlight of their life at 17.
1: But I'm sitting across from someone, David, who's had a pretty successful life post-high school. And so I'm surprised that moment.
0: Oh, me.
1: You, sir, Evan Cohen. So I'm surprised that that moment would carry so much weight considering all you've accomplished since then.
0: You'll find that I'm the majority in this one. Kimberly and Marilyn listening on the ESPN app. Morning, Kimberly.
18: Great morning, morning crew. How are you all?
0: Great. How are you?
18: Doing well. So I actually, and I'm an older person, I went to high school in the late 80s, early 90s, graduated in 92. If I could go back, okay, I was supposed to run track because my brothers were track stars, but they were also football stars, and I was born into football. I wanted to play football. I wanted to be number 80, wide receiver, catch footballs like they were bricks, like my goat, Jerry Rice. I trained for lacrosse, thinking I could go and try out for the football team. In my day, girls were kickers. Michelle, you know better.
1: Yes,
18: like, we're better than that.
1: That's right, Kimberly.
18: And we can do more.
1: Definitely.
18: Right. And so if I could go back, I would have actually had the guts that I have to have now, and I would have tried out.
0: Does it eat at you today? Like, do you think about it a lot, or did this just trigger this thought, the selling the dream that Akron is doing right now?
18: It triggers, like, every time I look at the Jerry Rice documentary that I'm obsessed with, every time I see someone catch a ball and I'm like, I could have caught that, you know, the AJ Brown, I'm always open. That would have been me. So every time things like that come up, I'm like,
1: I love that one, Kimberly.
0: It eats at people. And all those people that are like, oh, I should have been a coach, I should have done this. Like, Akron, David, why are you saying it doesn't?
2: This is where I would push back, and specifically with you, Evan. I bet you have thought over the last few years, have thought about like maybe the 15th worst radio mistake more than you think about the high school game. Like, I just think you're kind of overstating a little bit about that importance in your life versus like the things you do on a day-to-day basis.
1: David, his high school football jersey is hanging behind him in our studio.
2: He sees it
1: every day.
2: Yes. Yeah.
1: So the 15th radio mistake.
0: Today or just in general?
1: Pick your poison.
0: Not today.
1: Pick your poison. That's not right in his face every day. There's a physical reminder of this that he chose to put in the studio every day.
0: Chuck in Ohio listening on the ESPN app. Morning, Chuck.
19: Good morning. How you guys doing today?
0: Great. What's going on?
19: Hey, so I was lucky enough, my buddies and I, we follow the Mac stuff, and I went to the media day and got to talk to Coach Moorhead. And just that experience was so fun, and that just took me right back to I played football and basketball and baseball, and I was just right back in there. Just being around that, or even thinking, you know, what Akron's offering, it's amazing, and it's so fun. At the end of the day, it's just something that is very clever and very fun.
0: Yeah, it's all, like, here's the thing, and thanks for the phone call. Doesn't this feel like the kind of thing that whoever came up with it is going to get hired by Ohio State immediately?
1: Like, does Ohio State need to do this to sell tickets?
0: You always need to have that approach of like, all right, what if nobody shows up? Like, how can we get better? How can we grow? Like, you know, the banana ball, like let's appeal to the upper deck kind of thing.
1: Right.
0: Like, whoever came up with this, it's such a brilliant idea that I feel like that person's going to get poached from Akron as a result.
1: Who should hire them is a team like the Tampa Bay Rays or a team that in professional sports has issues packing stadiums all the time.
2: I would say forget Ohio State. You may go straight up and play for the Cleveland Browns. They don't need a reason for people to cheer for the next little
0: That'd
2: bit
0: That'd be
2: of time.
0: Amazing. Austin in Durham listening on 99.9, The Fan in Durham. Morning, Austin. In Raleigh.
20: Hey, good morning. I went to high school in the mid-90s, and if I can go back in time, I try to get in touch with Whoopi Goldberg and say, hey, this Eddie movie that you're working on, how much you want to wager that some college football program will try to copy it in 30 years?
0: Yeah, well, she's here, so we could probably find her and talk to her about that.
1: I know where her office is. Yeah. I'll go ask her.
0: I don't like people crapping on this. This is great. This is it's such Akron football. This is a real story has put out there that you could be the offensive coordinator of the game.
21: No one's killing it ever.
3: Kev, but you're like, you take it to that, you know, like, hey, what if you do a great job? Ohio State, here I come.
1: Like, Ryan Day is like, come on down.
0: That's funny.
3: Like, Chip Kelly is like, oh, I'm in trouble.
0: This is the exact conversation I had with Jeff Darlington in the hallway that he brought up with me that I'm conveying here. If Jeff presented this, everybody would love this. Because I'm presenting it, it's horrible.
1: No. We love the story. We love the idea. And you're right, by the way. The callers have proven that you're right, that more people think about their high school athletic careers than I took into account. But I just think it's so funny that the notion that one drive from a fan offensive coordinator could spawn into something else.
0: I'm just reading this. It says offensive coordinator of the game. If this works,
1: bring him back.
0: Well, wouldn't you do it for the last game of the season if you buy season tickets for next year and pre-sell?
1: So smart.
0: Yeah. Right?
1: Look at you.
0: If it works, sell out next year by doing it for the last game of the season. I'm guessing they don't have high hopes for them to make the college football playoff this year if they're outsourcing the OC job. Just throwing that out there. What did the best player on Smalls' team have to say yesterday? We'll find out next. We're on Sportsmanlike, presented by Progressive.
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4: 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Bo Bichette blasts one into the bleachers, and it's now 4-0 Mets.
29: We keep getting guys on base. We keep putting pressure on other teams. We're going to come through. And I thought tonight was another one of those nights where we had them on the ropes early, just weren't able to get that big hit.
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0: Well, we got fake Aaron.
30: Frickin' Twitter. 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
31: What the hell's going on out here?
32: Now, fellas, I cannot understand.
0: Yeah.
32: Who do you have to take?
0: Yeah.
32: That's right.
0: Yeah.
32: Who do you have to take?
0: Yeah.
32: That man, did you take him?
0: Huh? Here we go. Good to be alive. Praise the Lord. That's how we start. Every day. Every day. Well, I waited to do this. I really did. Morning.
33: Morning.
0: Morning. Pause here. Reg is here. I don't know where the interns are. I think they quit. Guys. I'll get to the guards. They lost. And, you know, they're going to take some time. The Guardians have lost 9 of 12. It'd be a good time for them to start picking it up. I look at these wild cards. Are you ready for this? First of all, the Yankees have a 7-game lead over the third wild card, us. The Red Sox plus 5. Then it's the Guardians, but Minnesota, 1 back. Rangers, 1 back. Orioles, 1.5 back. Tigers, 1.5 back. Mariners, 2 back. Holy cow. You are in a dogfight. Now would be a good time for us to go on that patented, Chris, the Guardians patented 12 of 14 win streak.
33: Yeah, right? That would be nice right now.
0: Right?
33: Absolutely.
0: Joe Adell last night. What did Joe do?
33: Got on base, Riz. That's what he did.
0: Joe Adell, thoughts on his debut with his new team?
34: It was awesome to come in and, you know, put bat on ball and really find a way to, you know, execute and put myself in a position, put us in a position to, you know, put up some runs. And unfortunately, you know, we felt short and it wasn't enough. But I was excited to get out there and get it started.
33: He was 2-for-4 with a walk and a run scored. Struck out once.
0: Okay. Who didn't play last night? Hosey didn't play last night, right? Did he get a night off?
33: He did.
0: Jose Ramirez?
33: Yes.
0: Gabe went 0-for-4. Lowe, is that the other new kid, Nathaniel Lowe?
33: Yes.
0: 0-for-2 is a pinch hitter. Rhys Hoskins is killing you right now. 0-for-3. Again, he's batting 177. I don't know. How long are they going to go with that?
33: Because I think much longer.
0: To be honest, I think we've seen enough. And I know he's a good dude. And I know that the locker room likes him a lot. But at some point, bad batting average is greater than good dude. He's a good defensive player. Okay, fine.
1: He's playing first base. You got to be able to put somebody better than that in the middle of your lineup. 177. Wow. All right. I didn't want to do this. We got a great show today. Tony will be on. Tony Gross.

0: be on, Joe Thomas will be on, and J.W. Johnson, managing partner of your Cleveland Browns, friend of show, J.W. We'll talk stadium stuff and stuff like that. I did appreciate him saying the other day when Jimmy and J-Dub met with the media, Jimmy has them, that we're not tanking 26. I wanted to hear that. At least until we start 1-5. All right. I don't want this to be an overreaction. I don't want people to go, did you hear Renzo in the name? It's been 6 practices. It's been a week. Okay? It's a mess. Defensively, the Browns look good, but I really can't tell because the offense is so bad. I quote the General's article today, TLOD, on the ESPN Cleveland app, the new ESPN Cleveland app, Chris. Tell people about that app, Chris.
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0: 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Chris, pre-snap penalties, offensive resets, and virtual sacks is what we're seeing from the Browns offense. Well, let's see, Chris. Are they rotating in receivers?
1: Yes.
0: Okay. Are they rotating in offensive linemen?
1: Uh-huh.
0: And are they rotating in quarterbacks?
1: Yep.
0: How in the world is anybody going to get in a rhythm? I know it's 6 practices. It's August 5th. If it was August 20th, I'd really be concerned. But let me just say what the elephant in the room is right now, and no one seems to want to talk about it, and I'm sure Coach probably anticipated this. I'm sure if you asked Todd Monken, hey, Todd, looks like a real mess on offense right now, he'd go, yeah, that's about right. He's not going to lie. But it does not look good. It has not been a good start. We're hoping. Now you're not going to have your starting quarterback before August 24th. If everything holds true, this is NFL Network's Cameron Wolf on how Todd Monken will handle the quarterbacks during the preseason.
2: Monken just told me a few minutes ago he's going to start one quarterback the first preseason game, the other one will start the second one, and then most likely the leader of the competition is going to start the third. And so he said this week, the next week, is going to decide who gets each of those games.
0: There was a time when we actually thought he'd name a starting quarterback before training camp started. Well, those days are gone. Chris, if he does do that, how can he name a starting quarterback before the Bills' second preseason game?
1: He can't. He can't.
0: So now you're looking at August 24th as the earliest they would name a QB. And let me say, it's cutting it real close, but you will have a week. I'm sorry, you won't. You won't. The game is on Thursday night that week. You'll have a couple practice. Golly, Chris, you'll have a couple. The game is Saturday. The earliest he can name a starter is Sunday. Who knows? He might do it Saturday night. So Sunday, or he lets it go another week. You do have 2 weeks before the start of the season. Why the schedule starts on September 13th? I guess it has to do with Labor Day. But you're looking at maybe getting 2 practices and 1 Thursday night game against the Patriots with your starting offense.
1: It's not enough. Not enough.
0: Oh, man, this is what happens, folks, when you have a quarterback competition. And you know what, Chris? There are people telling me that Chops, I'm going to bring Chops in here today at some point, even though I know he's banned from the show, dropping an F-bomb or something. He's there every day. I said, what do you think? He goes, start looking at Arch Manning. And I'm like, come on, man. Shador looked better, though, right? Shador looks like in the end, he progressed.
1: I think so. Now, the Shador haters would come back and say, well, yeah, it's easy to progress when you're starting so low. But, I mean, Riz, I'm at the point, you got to name somebody. And I know we just went through
0: Chris,
1: the timeline.
0: Chris, he's not going to do it without the guy earning it. Here's the problem, Chris, and I understand you're frustrated, you're a fan. The problem is the locker room, you can't hand somebody a job. You just can't do it. The locker room has to see and tell. The locker room will tell you. What does Monk always say? I'm not naming the starting quarterback. They'll do it themselves with their play. You've seen who's the starter? Chris, Dylan Gabriel looks better than everybody right now.
1: That's my point. Like, what if no one? What if between the first two preseason games, no one separates themselves?
0: Here comes the Messiah. Hosanna in the highest. The coveted rookie quarterback from the 2027 NFL draft, Chris. The one who's going to just walk in and save us. He's actually going to walk across water, walk across Lake Erie, and put down the sirens on his way in.
1: Sirens can't even get him.
0: Sirens can't get him. He's Hosanna in the highest. That's what's going to happen, Chris. That's some pretty hip Hosanna music you got going on.
1: Not bad,
0: right,
1: huh?
0: What is this from?
1: His name is Tommy Prophet. Yes. Yes, I did some digging. Riz, I spent some time trying to find something that would fit what we're looking for
0: the
1: Messiah.
0: What is the song title?
1: O Come Emmanuel. So it's a Christmas song.
0: Like it is, but it's souped up.
1: Yeah.
0: Not the version I heard in the 60s.
1: Right, not what you heard in church Christmas Eve. Right.
0: I'm not pushing the panic button. I'm not. But let's admit it. Let's say it does not look good so far. It is not. And offensively, a defense, yeah. The defense looks good, but again, I can't tell how good the defense really is because our offense right now is so bad. I saw it with my own eyes, just disjointed. You know, everybody's a step off, no cohesion. And how can there be when you're rotating offensive linemen and quarterbacks and it's just, oh my God. You know what they're doing in Cincinnati? They're running out Joe Burrow and Ja'Marr Chase and T. Higgins every freaking practice.
1: Yep.
0: All right. Sirens, Chris. The sirens. Our WNBA team, hear the call, is their motto. Chris, are we going to change Let Them Know?
1: We better. Riz, it's been way too long.
0: It was quite the production. I watched it. I rewatched it yesterday. The introduction of our WNBA team. It's going to be very exciting. They don't play until 2028. But, Chris, you will draft. You will start putting things together now. Next year, you'll be more involved, and then we'll put our roster together. I also have today top 10 Big Ten coaches. Ryan Day is not number one, and I'm kind of pissed. CFP top 40, players that will decide who wins the national championship. Do you remember A.J. Epenesa?
1: Yes, we signed him, or we had agreed to a contract in free agency and then failed a physical.
0: Epenesa talked. He's back with the Eagles. And Ted Lasso comes out today. Is it out now, Reg? Reg, you can't hear me.
3: No, I think it's Friday.
0: I thought it was today, August 5th.
3: Oh, wait, I'm sorry. Yes, it is today, August 5th.
0: Let me see. Let me go to my Apple because I have Apple.

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1: As the second season gets more like serious and gets more into emotion, and then you're worried, like, is Ted going to have a full nervous breakdown or whatever?
2: I see.
1: And then it kind of, I think, in the third season kind of dropped some of that.
2: Got back to being
1: a little more silly and fun. But, at you know, you're kind of like, well, the characters are a little, are left hanging a bit, but I did like this new season. I like how it's starting.
2: There you go. How was your burger, guys?
3: It was good. Delicious. It was
2: everybody? Fantastic.
1: Awesome.
4: Thank you.
2: I've been making burgers for a long time. We made burgers on the Tony Rizzo Show thanks to our friends at Certified Angus Beef. But you know what? 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Look at me on the Ixnay. My cardiologist, Avi Miller. I didn't eat a burger at 8:30.
3: No. No, you didn't.
2: 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Take Joby's. I'm reading from an article from Cleveland Magazine. From the shores of Lake Erie, a siren song at Rocket Arena on Tuesday as the city's new WNBA organization unveiled its new name. The team will start playing 2028. It'll be the second version of WNBA. The Rockers were our first. At Tuesday's announcement, bubbles cascaded down over the arena floor as speakers and guests, including former Rockers players, addressed the stage. The enthusiasm and support behind the Cleveland Sirens underscore Cleveland's role in the league's next chapter of growth. Lake Erie is not a sea. Cute line. And it's already got its own monster. The namesake of the AHL team. The lake still proved central to Sirens' conceptual development, with many nautical images being shared on social media ahead of Tuesday's announcement. So, can't wait for the product. Can't wait. Give us something to do. So, Chris, they play now, right? So, the WNBA plays
3: WNBA
2: during a downtime.
3: Yeah.
2: What can you give me? Go to a schedule real quick. I just want, what month do they start? Because they can't be like the NBA. They can't play for 10 months out of the year like
3: right.
2: The NBA.
3: Hang on here.
2: Seems like 10 months out of the year. You start in October and you end in June. That means you go through fall, winter, spring, and summer. All four seasons.
3: So you start early May.
2: With regular season?
3: Regular season. And you go through September.
2: Okay.
3: So September's the regular season.
2: September ends regular season.
3: Yeah. And then you'll have playoffs through
2: October.
3: Yeah.
2: Okay. Wow, that's a little longer than I thought. How many games do they play? I should know
3: all this. Hang on.

0: Not 82. I think 50 would be good.
1: Right around 45.
0: 45.
1: Give or take. I'm eyeballing the schedule.
0: Okay.
1: Here, so.
0: Okay. And we'll have to look at some of the teams that we have, because I know Detroit's getting a team.
1: And Philly.
0: Philly's getting a team. I'm surprised Detroit, Philly, and Cleveland don't have a team already, to be honest. The Cleveland Sirens are sharp, unapologetic, fearless, and relentless. Representative of the region, our Great Lake, and the future of our city in women's basketball. Allison Howard, Sirens President of Business Operations, said in a news release, powered by unrivaled fandom and a level of civic pride found only on the shores of Lake Erie, the Sirens will sound a new era for women's basketball while creating space for the next generation to dream even bigger. Fun. Fun to be in this league. I'm surprised we're not. Kind of thought we'd be back when it came back.
1: Well, we'll be back now.
0: We are back. 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
1: Joe B's Twitter inbox, I'm at the OG Paw Riz, at the Real T Rizzo. Also on the BGJ YouTube chat, Bartel, George, Allison, Juarez, your advocates in immigration law and criminal defense. Call Jonathan on his cell, 216-469-2892, or visit bgjattorneys.com. We start in the Twitter inbox. Sensible Steve says, they say if you have two quarterbacks, you have no quarterbacks. With Gabriel in the mix, then you have three quarterbacks. Do you know what you have when you have three? Sophisticated tanking. Here we go again, Brownies. Here we go.
0: I don't, you know, we're going to have the G-Dub on today. J.W. Johnson, managing partner. I don't think anybody's tanking. I think they'd love to. Chris, what's the best case scenario? Did Sean plays well and wins?
1: No, best case is
0: Shador plays well and wins. Dylan Gabriel play, or nobody plays well and we draft the Messiah next year.
1: The answer
0: best
1: is
0: case scenario.
1: Shador. Because then you don't have to use a draft pick on a quarterback. You have a guy who's already gone through the rookie and the second year growth and all those pains. You can hit the ground running and go next year. That's the best case scenario.
0: You know we're going to be watching college quarterbacks all fall.
1: All right. Fall. Next. George says, if Deshaun and Shador are dead even after the second preseason game, just start Shador because there are so many good young players that Andrew Berry has acquired the last 2 years. Just go with that group of core players. Smilner.
0: I wanted the Browns to start Shador and give him the whole year, but that didn't happen.
1: Smilner says, come on, guys. The Messiah isn't going to be the quarterback we draft. The Messiah is the 22-year-old hotshot OC we're going to hire to be the Messiah head coach.
0: Russ Ball says, I'm not sure about that song, Pa.
1: What's wrong with the song?
0: I don't know. He maybe wanted something a little more traditional.
1: Well, our Messiah is anything but.
0: Chris, if you had to bet right now, Arch, Dante Moore, Lenora Sellers, CJ Carr, would you think one of those four? How about this? The top three right now, I think, are this. Arch, Dante Moore.
1: Yep.
0: CJ Carr.
1: Yes.
0: Do you think one of those players will be a Cleveland Brown next year?
1: Yeah, I do.
0: God bless it, Chris.
1: Don't get mad at me.
0: Oh, I am.
1: It's not my fault. I just said the best case is that Shador's the guy.
0: Which one do you want?
1: Carr. Like, I have to have an opinion. We're going to be talking about it for the next 7 months. Riz, who do you
3: think? Hold on. I haven't even dug into it yet. I want Shador.
1: So can I, if I can just take a quick tangent here. I had people over the weekend sending me screenshots and pictures.
0: Of?
1: Have you seen John Mateer lately? Jacked. Oh, Riz, he is sculpted like a Greek god.
0: Chris, John needs to throw the ball to his own team. Chris. I love John. I'm rooting for John. I'm rooting for everybody. Chris, here's what I know. The more quarterbacks that play well, the better off we're going to be. You know,
1: so you know how you can Google something and like it'll finish the sentence for you?
0: Yeah.
1: You type in John Mateer, the first thing that pops up, John Mateer jacked.
0: Folks, he's the Oklahoma quarterback. He tickled Paw's fancy last year. It is Survey Wednesday today. I have a couple of questions for you. We'll get to those when we come back. Also, Tony Grossi, Joe Thomas, Joey's got a food truck at the Hall of Fame this weekend that he will tell us about. And J.W. Johnson, managing partner. Am I getting his title right? I don't want to screw this up. I did last time. How about next Browns owner, J.W. Johnson? All right?
1: Sounds good to me.
0: All right, stay with us.
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1: 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There's not going to be any pressure. When you walk in, they'll take care of you. Take the stress out of
0: buying. Wait a minute.
1: What?
0: Reg, there's only one episode. What is this?
1: Ted Lasso, everybody.
0: The whole thing isn't coming out?
1: Riz, that's the best way to do it.
0: No!
1: No, you let it, you binge it.
0: No!
1: Yes, you binge it.
0: No!
1: You wait. You got to watch and then wait.
0: Oh, episode 2 coming August 12th.
1: Yeah, it's a week from today. Yes.
0: No.
1: Yes.
0: No! What year is it? What year is it?
1: It's 2026. What's wrong with making people wait a little bit? You'll want it more.
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I have here the Big Ten. 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

0: Now, Chris, we'll start at 5. Lincoln Riley, 6. Kirk Ferentz, by the way, is a really great guy. Coaches Iowa. He's been there forever. Does a great job. He's number 7. Lincoln Riley's number 6. Lincoln Riley, USC. This is a big season for them. They haven't made a lot of noise. A lot of people think Ohio State's toughest game this year is at USC.
1: I could be not talked Indiana. Into that. Yeah.
0: They're supposed to be good, but I think he's got to go to the playoff this year. I think it's playoffs or bust for USC. Number 6. I think he's overrated a little bit. Number 5 is Matt Campbell. How about our guy, Matty? We had him on last week. Friend of show. Covered him in high school. At Perry High School in Massillon. It's his first year at Penn State, and he has the luxury of not playing Ohio State, Indiana, or Oregon. He's a hell of a coach. Number 4, Kyle Whittingham. Oh, Chris. Guys, I sweat this game more than any of you know. I don't know why. I don't know why. Because I grew up with Woody. And Woody invented this Michigan rivalry. He did. And didn't invent it, but he reinvigorated it. You know the story. 1968, the Buckeyes win the national title. They have a great team. 69, some guy named Schembechler goes to Michigan from Ohio State. Buckeyes were even better in 69. They got upset by Michigan, and that started what they call the 10-year war and the rivalry. Kyle Whittingham's a damn good coach. There's no more playing around at Michigan. I don't know what was going on there with Harbaugh and Sharon Moore. I have no. All I know is there ain't gonna be nothing going on but football, Russo. But tackling and blocking is what they're going to be into now. Watch out. We'll still kick their ass. Number 3 is Dan Lanning. I mean, all Dan Lanning's got left to do is win a natty. They go to the playoffs every year. Don't sleep on the Ducks. They have a very good quarterback coming back. They're a senior-laden team. They got kids that have been there for a while. Number 2 is Ryan Day, and number 1 is Kurt Cignetti. Hey, man, you know how much I love Kurt Cignetti. I want him to coach the Browns. I'm the guy that got them to ask him about coaching in the NFL. And he said, no, I'm a college guy. Chris, don't you have to do it more than 1 year? Yeah, I know he's been to the playoffs two years.
1: 2 years in a row.
0: He instantly turned the program around.
1: I mean, normally, yes. But, I mean, Riz, he's the hottest thing going right now in college football.
0: Where else would you realistically put him? Well, in the interest of full disclosure, I'm not sure who wrote this. Tom Fornelli, reputable. I had Cignetti behind Ohio State, but that's more about Day's long run of success, my point. It's hard to argue with anybody who put Cignetti at number 1. He's been a dominant force in the sport since showing up in Bloomington. Only took him 2 years to turn Indiana from a program nobody thought about to one that no one can escape. There's a genuine argument to be made that Cignetti is the greatest coach hire in the history of any sport. Think about that. Can you name another turnaround like that in any kind of sport?
1: Not really, no.
0: I mean, LeBron won a title for the Cavs, but the Cavs were good at certain points in their franchise history. Right. Indiana has never been good ever at football. They won the Natty. All right. Survey Wednesday. I thought you'd like this, Chris. You've had 6 practices, Chris. The owner came out and said he'll take the over. Browns over 5.5. What say you?
1: Over.
0: Okay. Number two. What would you rather be? An NFL head coach an MLB manager or an NBA head coach? Think about it. Would you rather coach NFL football, Major League Base, manager? You get to wear a uni, which is ridiculous.
1: That would be kind of cool.
0: Or NBA coach, where it's like you're on Broadway every night, where you get to dress cool and hang out with the stars. And, right? It's kind of a cool question.
1: Give me NFL.
0: You want to coach NFL football in the cold?
1: Yes, I do.
0: Over here on the...
1: Oh, yeah. Coach Monken, if you're looking for an extra assistant, you just need an extra pair of hands, let me know.
0: Huh. Chris, I might have to don the uni. I forget who it was. Some soccer dude from Europe that I love. I never met him or whatever, and he meets me, and he goes, hey, man, we were in London last year, right?
1: Yeah.
0: He goes, hey, mate. He goes, you cover all the sports in America? I go, yeah, I've done it for years. He goes, why is the manager wearing a uniform in baseball? Does he think he's going to get in?
1: And I'm like, actually, yeah, it kind of does.
0: And then I'm thinking to myself, wait a minute, he's right. It's 60-year-old grown-ass men wearing a uniform.
1: I kind of like that they wear a uniform.
0: Really?
1: Yeah. I mean, I have no problem with it. I can't wait, though, Riz, for someone to call up and say, yeah, I'm going to be an NFL coach because I know I could do it. Like,
0: well, Chris, of course everyone can do it. That's what makes our audience so great. Time for the headlines.
2: From the big game to the crazy story you may have missed and everything in between, it's the headlines with Aaron Goldhammer, brought to you by the Sandell Law
0: Chris,
2: Firm.
0: And hold on before you start. In all honesty, in today's baseball, there's a lot less managing that goes on and a lot more use of analytics, which I understand.
1: Yeah.
0: But I would be like Tito and Voter, where I would take the analytics information, but I would use my gut and my hunches a lot more than people think.
1: I mean, also too, if you're an NBA coach, you could just say, hey,
0: go get him, LeBron.
1: LeBron, go get a buck in here.
0: No, they come on, Spoelstra's
1: LeBron, you
0: good.
1: Do you.
0: Pop was good,
1: yeah,
0: Spoelstra's
1: I know,
0: good,
1: I know.
0: Kerr is good. Kenny's analytically good. Oh, I'm sorry, coach. I'm just kidding, coach.
1: 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We start with your Cleveland Guardians, where we had some high hopes going into the game yesterday. They coming off the trade deadline. Joe Adell, two hits in his debut after being acquired from the Angels. Stephen Kwan extending his on-base streak to 21 games. That was the good news. The bad news, the Guards stranded 11.
0: Gee.
1: And finished 2 of 13 with runners in scoring position.
0: Gee.
1: They had the bases loaded in the first with no out for manager Stephen Vogt.
3: It's going to break. That's what I keep telling these guys. Like, we keep getting guys on base. We keep putting pressure on other teams. We're going to come through. And I thought tonight was another one of those nights where we had them on the ropes early, just weren't able to get that big hit and execute. But it's going to happen. It's going to turn. And we have to believe it. I truly think it's coming.
0: Okay, he's got to. Okay, got it. I'd like to apologize to my English teachers. Chris, he has to say that. He has to. But does he really believe it? Because I could argue it's been all season long. I mean, we're in August now. And it's still, they have not done well with runners in scoring position. Their run differential is, they're not the diff. They're negative. I don't know what it is, but they're not. They haven't scored more runs than their opponents. It's got to start happening now. You've lost 9 of your last 12 games, fellas. There's 7 teams within 2 games of you from your wild card spot. I'm not even talking about the division. I said it, and I'm demanding it, all right? I'm demanding it. You ready?
1: Ready.
0: I want my 12 out of 14 game win streak right now. Doesn't it seem like the Guards make that run every year?
1: Every year.
0: They have one run The one year they made everybody free windows when they won 18 games in a row or whatever the hell that was.
1: 22.
0: 22 in a row.
1: 22 in a row. By the way, their run differential minus 20.
0: Not terrible. Survey Wednesday, 216-710-0850, if you want to get on board.
1: Just the two questions?
0: Well, I have a third, but it's numbered.
2: Number three.
0: In honor of you, ranch or no ranch?
1: Oh, easy.
0: Your ranch.
1: Ranch.
0: Ask me.
1: Riz, ranch or no ranch?
0: No ranch. Reg, ranch or no ranch?
4: Ranch.
0: You eat ranch?
1: Yes, sir.
4: Yeah, I like it. I'll dip my pizza crust in it. I'll do chicken wings with it.
0: Oh. Would you rather be a, excuse me. Would you rather be an NFL head coach, MLB manager, or NBA head coach? Browns wins over under 5.5 and ranch or not? Do you think most people are ranch?
1: Yes, I do.
0: Do you use the ranch on your wings?
1: Yes.
0: See, I don't do blue cheese or ranch. If the wings were any good, Chris, you wouldn't need ranch.
1: I totally disagree with that. The ranch enhances.
0: You're putting ranch on a lemon pepper wing or a dry rub wing or a barbecue sauce. If the barbecue sauce is any good and the wing is sauce, made well.
1: The barbecue sauce mixed with the ranch. Riz, if you have like chicken nuggets or something, little ranch, you need to have like
0: honey mustard or barbecue sauce.
1: No, ranch, and then you put in a touch of whatever other sauce and then you mix it around.
0: Chris, it's a good thing you're young, because with as much ranch as you eat, you're gonna weigh 500 pounds.
1: Well, might be worth it. Meanwhile, yesterday, Joey Cantillo got the start for the Guards, pitched 5 innings, 2 earned runs, but gave up 5 runs.
0: Yeah, let me say that. There's something about that kid's tough, but he's not caught a lot of breaks this year. His stuff is good. I mean, next to Messick and Gavin, he looks, but he's a pretty damn good pitcher. He just doesn't get a lot of luck.
1: Same two teams go back at it today. Tanner Bibee on the mound for the Guards, going against Christian Scott for the Mets. Guards are 500 on the season. But despite the loss, they are still only 3 games back in the division. That is because the Red Sox rolled over the White Sox 14-2 yesterday. So still a 3-game lead for Chicago. Meanwhile, Tarik Skubal debuted for the Dodgers yesterday, a 5-1 loss against the Cubs. 6 Good. Innings of work, 3 earned runs off 4 hits, 6 Ks, 2 walks.
0: Good. Good. Good. I'm glad the Dodgers lost. Chris, what did I tell you? We got to start betting the Phillies, the Red Sox, and the Brewers every night, okay? Individually, not in a parlay.
1: We can do it
0: individually. And over the course of 3 weeks, we are going to win money. Next.
1: To Browns training camp, where some of the preseason puzzle coming into focus yesterday. Head coach Todd Monken talking with the media. So many people wanting to know if and when the starters will play in the preseason. Here was Todd Monken.
5: Well, we anticipate, I don't know how it'll go, but right now I anticipate in all the preseason games our guys will play. Now that'll be case by case basis, but I know that at this point our plan is everybody will dress and they're going to play.
1: So we've talked about that ad nauseum. Now, Cameron Wolf of the NFL Network took it one step further, gave a little more insight to specifically how the quarterbacks will be handled.
6: Monken just told me a few minutes ago he's going to start one quarterback the first preseason game, the other one will start the second one, and then most likely the leader of the competition is going to start the third. And so he said this week, the next week, is going to decide who gets each of those games.
0: Well, that sets up your timeline, if indeed that's the case. Am I wrong?
1: Not wrong.
0: I mean, he's not going to name a start. Like, if he starts Shadur in game one against the Bears, he can't name him starter without giving Watson a shot the following week, or vice versa. So now you're looking at preseason week number three. There's only three games. And that third game for us is on a Thursday. So you don't even get a full week of practice. Oy vey. I started the show, and we got Tones coming up at top of the hour. Tony Grossi, our Browns TLOD analyst. So far, so bad for the offense. Next. The guy was brought in here to fix the offense. I'm going to give him more than six practices. I promise. But I don't like what I've seen so far. I really don't.
1: Meanwhile, as they are in the middle of the August heat, some players feeling it yesterday as there are starting to have some injuries pile up, some guys getting sick at practice. We will talk to our Browns analyst, Tony Grossi, about all of the latest happening in Berea.
0: Mason Graham missed time yesterday.
1: Yeah,
0: Carson looked like Swessinger, an animal to me the
1: Swessinger
0: other day.
1: Missed another
0: Swessinger
1: day.
0: Has been out, but it's not. I was there when Coach said the other day, it's not a serious injury. They're just being precautionary. Next.
1: Around the league, A.J. Epenesa, he's a defensive end for the Eagles, formerly of the Buffalo Bills. Now, the Browns had agreed to sign him in free agency and then failed his physical. He spoke for the first time yesterday about the weird offseason he had.
7: Cleveland, you know, it was a weird situation, but I don't necessarily want to go back and talk on that in just a weird sense, but, you know, I'll just leave that in the past and just be happy that I'm not a Brown and that I'm an Eagle.
8: And you're healthy?
7: Yes, sir. Oh, very healthy, feeling good, and happy to be here.
0: So, hang on. He signed a one-year deal with the Browns. Came here. He failed a physical. And he's saying we're weird. If something weird happened. What happened?
1: I don't know.
0: Maybe their doctors didn't like something they saw, and the Eagles doctors are like, he's going to be all right. Could it be discrepancy?
1: Could be. Could be. And I remember it happened right around the Max Crosby thing too, where he was traded and then he wasn't traded, and then like a week later the same thing happened with Epenesa. So who knows?
0: Wasn't he here for like a day or
1: basically? Yeah.
0: And then they said failed physical and reneged on the deal.
1: Yes.
0: Well, they could use an end. He's an edge, Chris.
1: Yeah, and they could have used him.
0: You're gonna get one. I saw the Browns sign some corner, I'll ask Tony about too. Kid from Seattle, Tyler Hall. Next.
1: Elsewhere around the league, Atlanta Falcons edge rusher Jalen Walker feared to have a torn ACL, which would put him out for the entire season.
0: Who?
1: Jalen Walker.
0: From Atlanta?
1: Atlanta, yes.
0: Boy, poor Stefanski.
1: I know.
0: I'm glad the Browns made the change, but I'm not rooting against Kevin. He's had a tough go of it already.
1: Yes,
0: my
1: he
0: goodness.
1: Has.
0: Next.
1: Yes, he has. The Bears rewarding right tackle Darnell Wright with a historic four-year contract extension yesterday.
0: Yeah, let me hear it.
1: $116
0: million. Yeah.
1: Includes $93 million guaranteed,
0: yeah,
1: making him the highest paid right tackle in NFL
0: lineman,
1: history.
0: Lineman, baby. Pay your lineman, baby. $93 million. Wow. Somewhere Dan Fike is partying. Chris, never in my life did I think some lineman would make $93 million guaranteed. What a country, man. What a country we live in. Next.
1: One last note in the NFL. Micah Parsons, linebacker for the Green Bay Packers, says he thinks it's very realistic that he'll be ready to go against his former team, the Dallas Cowboys, in week 6. He is coming off a torn ACL and meniscus injury sustained in week 15 last year. So he's working his way back, but he thinks he'll be ready to go.
0: Chris, I heard him say, you should worry about me wrecking this league, not my knee, when, you know, basically paraphrasing. But the knee is a real thing. Okay, that's a very serious knee injury. And for him to miss it on 6 games this year, you wonder if he'll ever be back to form. That was a deal. That was an all-in move for the Pack, and it didn't work out, did it? Didn't they lose their first-round playoff game?
1: I believe they did, yes.
0: and he didn't finish the year being able to play. Right. That was a swing and a misser. Next.
1: You talk about a lot of player that has a lot of pressure on him that's not a quarterback. Yeah. He's one of them once he comes back. Over to college football, where the coaches poll for the 2026 season is out. Ohio State sitting atop at number one. What, you're not excited?
0: I want us to earn it. I think the Buckeyes could win the Natty, but I don't think we're the... I want to put the pressure on other teams is what I want.
1: Ohio State 1, Oregon 2, Georgia 3, Texas, Notre Dame round out your top 5, followed by Indiana, Miami, Texas A&M, Oklahoma, and Ole Miss for your top 10.
0: Some good teams. There'll be some good playoff games. Next.
1: Michigan 16, Penn State 17, a couple of other Big Ten teams.
0: Kyle Whittingham is licking his chops at 16. Yes, he is. Okay.
1: Finally here, Riz, if it has ever been your dream to call plays in a real football game, now is your chance. The University of Akron Athletics.
0: Chris, I'm sorry. I do it every Sunday at my house.
1: Yeah, but Riz, this is different. They announced a new fan promotion.
0: Yeah.
1: Offensive coordinator of the game, giving one football season ticket holder the first ever opportunity to help script the opening drive of the football team's home opener this year. The fan will work directly with Zips head coach Joe Moorhead to help design plays that open up the game. It is the first of its kind experience for the Akron program.
0: Cool, really cool thing to do to get people buzzing about Akron football. Coach Moorhead is a better man than I, because I wouldn't let any of you near any of my game planning for anything. And as if you read that properly, it said, help script.
1: Yes.
0: Well, you're not, because I know what most fans would do.
8: They're starting inside their own 15. A flea flicker from their own end zone into triple coverage.
0: Right.
8: And it's intercepted.
0: Right.
8: Curious play call there by Hugh Jackson, and it proves costly.
0: Chris, like, no flea flickers, okay, from your own end zone.
1: Oh, yes. Do you know how many people texted me yesterday saying, Chris, did you see this flea flicker from your own end zone? Yes.
0: That's why the copy reads, help.
1: Yes. This is directly from the Akron website. It says the selected fan will work directly with Zips football head coach Joe Moorhead to help design the plays that open the game.
0: Help.
1: Still cool. I need to get
0: I'll
1: me
0: let
1: some
0: you pick
1: tickets.
0: The formation.
1: This is how
0: it's
1: I
0: a
1: could,
0: great. It's a really cool thing from Akron.
1: Yeah.
0: It really is cool.
1: I could see Coach sitting down saying, okay, here's the plays we're running.
0: Yeah.
1: What would you like the snap count to be?
0: Exactly. 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
1: 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Good morning, Tony.
2: Hello, Riz. Good morning.
1: Tony, so I heard you ask the question yesterday to Coach about the preseason, and you asked, hey, I think he asked about Chicago, game one, week one. And then he said, we will play in the preseason, and was pretty vague about it. But apparently he told somebody from NFL Network.
3: Cameron Wolf.
1: Well, what bite is it, Chris? We'll play it for the audience so they can hear it as well.
3: It is cut 24.
1: Yeah, here it is.
4: Munkin just told me a few minutes ago he's going to start one quarterback the first preseason game, the other one will start the second one, and then most likely the leader of the competition is going to start the third. And so he said this week, the next week, is going to decide who gets each of those games.
1: So, Tony, I know Coach wanted this to happen as soon as possible, but now we know the timeline is what? It's at least August 20-something, right?
2: Well, based on that report, you would think that. I'm sure this will be the first question asked of Munkin prior to practice today, is to expound on what NFL Network reported. And it does look, sound like he's leaving himself up to the last game, to this preseason game, to announce or decide his starting quarterback for the season.
1: Tony, you think that's fair, what he's doing? And is this because no one is separated yet?
2: It is fair, and the answer is yes. It's because nobody is separated. So yes to both questions. And I would imagine he would answer the same later on this morning. So this is the most clarity we've heard on a timetable. And it differs from, you know, his original intent and even his plan B, which was to have the starter named by the Buffalo joint practice. If he adheres to what he told Cameron Wolf, he's admitting, I can't decide a number one until they both get it a game to start.
1: All right, Tony, then is it enough time? You're going to have a very short work week. The preseason game number three, I believe, is on a Thursday against the Patriots. It's a nationally televised game. You got a game Saturday. Even if you name your starter after that second preseason game on Sunday, it only gives you a couple of days.
2: Yeah, you're right.
1: And then this first team offense will have just one game to play together, and then the 2 weeks before the season. How concerning is that?
2: Well, we've seen it before, and what happens? They show up in game one, and it looks like, they're not ready for the season. So it just follows the script of what we've seen so many quarterback competitions before. I don't think it's ideal. I think he'd even admit it's not ideal, but, if the players, the competitors are going to decide who plays, they haven't decided yet. They haven't stepped forward.
1: Okay, who's in the lead?
2: I guess you could say now, the way things have been going, Shador, at least the last two practices, he's put together decent two-minute drives that were successful, one for a touchdown and one yesterday for a field goal. That alone is more than Watson's done. Watson didn't get an opportunity in the two-minute drill period yesterday. I think because the coach just said, hey, that's enough. You know, we're They were down 13 players at that point. The defense was tired, and he probably just scrapped the last period for Watson to go down the field. So right now, by the looks of things, Shador has climbed ahead.
3: So, Tone, with that then, you know, we're talking about the idea of one of the quarterbacks separating. Given the idea of how much ground Shador has already had to make up, and now, like you just said, he took the lead, does he have to pull farther away?

0: than Deshaun would or no? Because to me, if he even pulls a little further ahead, I would just name it, given the fact that how far he's had to come.
1: Depends where you put your finish line. Imagine it's a horse race, all right? They're down the stretch. Shador's on the inside, just pulled ahead. The finish line's still farther to go.
0: Well, Tone, Watson, are we talking Rowdy K here or what?
2: Folks, that was the name of Tony.
1: He would be galloping at this point.
2: Chris, the competition would have been over if Rowdy K was involved. That was Tony's horse that he bought one time at Northfield Park, and it turned out to be one of the worst investments of his life.
1: Yes. But do you see what I'm saying? I mean,
0: I do.
1: Just because he's pulled ahead doesn't mean it's over. And I can understand why he wants the game experience for each. I thought it would both would get their experience in the Chicago game. I mean, what does it matter who starts and who comes in second? Just evaluate what you see on the field. Hopefully he'll explain his reasoning for giving each a start before he decides.
2: Yeah, and then, Tony, the other... All right, let's just say, for argument's sake, Watson starts the first game, okay? Mm-hmm. Then who gets the first start? Who gets the first reps against Buffalo in the one joint practice? Would that not be Shador because he would be starting the game on Saturday? Like, you know what I mean? Yeah. Like,
1: I know, because we were under the assumption that starters would not play in the second game because they would get all their work in their most intense work in the practice that week. So he's got to explain this, you know. In your soundbite, we didn't hear Monken say it. We just heard Cameron Wolf say it.
2: Right.
1: And I trust, you know, he was told that. But I need to hear Monken explain and answer these very same questions you're asking me, because I don't have the answers.
2: Tony, the one answer I do have is, so far the offense it's a mess. And that's my opinion, and I'm paid to give it. Based on what I've seen, I know I only went out there one practice with my eyes, but I watch all the video, I watch all the interviews. You yourself said today, pre-snap penalties, offensive resets, and virtual sacks and cannot get anybody in a rhythm. I understand this is a growing pain and a result of having a quarterback competition, but you know, at some point, somebody's going to get frustrated. How long, Tone, before you would look at this and be really concerned?
1: I would think the two preseason starts, the two games. The second game is, who's the second game against? It's Chicago?
0: Buffalo
1: and New England. I'd say, given this new apparent timetable, I'd be concerned after the Buffalo game if it's still up in the air, you know? And it's not ideal. That's why they're behind good teams, right? You think Cincinnati and Baltimore are going through this crap? Even Pittsburgh doesn't have to go through this.
2: Nope.
1: That's why they start the season behind. Now, the good news is their defense looks great and all that, and maybe the defense in the early month of the season can keep the offense in the game and hope to eke out a couple wins. But this happens all the time. This is why the Browns are behind. They don't have a set offense right now, a quarterback or an offensive line. So, adjust your expectations accordingly. It could be a slow start.
2: Tony, one of our Survey Wednesday questions is, the owner said take the over 5.5. I mean, after watching this first week, man, Tone, I don't know.
1: Well, I still feel good about that, but maybe those wins will come, you know, the second half of the season.
2: Well, Tony, I do think it's realistic to say or predict that the Browns should be better at the end of the season than they are at the beginning, right?
1: That's what's important, yes. And have we seen that before? Well, kind of last year. They won the last two games, you know. Wasn't much to brag about, 5 overall, but those last two games, they were better. So that's what you want to see, yes.
2: Okay.
1: But not just the last two or the last four. You know, the last 8, they should be better.
2: All right, let me ask you a couple of things. Did you hear the A.J. Epinesa interview?
1: Can you play that again?
2: Yes.
1: Because I was distracted when I heard it.
2: Yes.
1: I
2: so

0: So this kid was a guy that signed a one-year deal with the Browns. They said he failed his physical. The deal got nixed, and then he wound up going with the Eagles. And then he was interviewed yesterday. What number is it, Chris? I'm sorry. He with the Eagles, he said that he... I got
1: 26.
0: It. He said, I'd rather not discuss the Cleveland situation. Here.
2: Cleveland, you know...

0: Andrew Berry, and hopefully we can get an answer from him on what exactly happened with Espinoza.
1: Yeah, and the shot he took, too. I'm glad I'm not a Brown and I'm an Eagle. I mean, I'm so sick of that crap.
0: I know. But it's interesting that, you know, Andrew is so aligned with Howie Roseman. You know, they're like his idol. And if the Eagles felt he was healthy enough to sign him, why didn't the Browns feel that way? That's what's interesting to me.
1: Tony, what do you know about Casey's shoulder, Concepcion? He was limited yesterday.
0: Well, he basically took the day off, and I would imagine it's precaution. He dinged up his right shoulder on one of the last plays that you were here the other day. Everyone says it's not serious, and we'll see if he's back to practice today.
1: Okay.
0: He was on the field, which is always a good sign. The guys that you don't see, you know, who are missing practice, they're either getting, you know, intense rehab or it's more serious than reported. So I would think he'd be out there today, and we'll see.
1: Fans ask me, I'll ask you, what's up with Schlesinger? I haven't been out there for 4 days now.
0: Yeah, he is on the field at least. You know, he's not in the training room getting treatment. Again, they're not required to detail any injury, and we're getting no details on his. But the good news is we keep seeing him every day out there. So, and actually, in the interview, you know, Riz, where we do those interviews in the field house.
1: Yep.
0: Yesterday, he was pulling weights. He had, you know, a strap around his waist and was backpedaling with a weight attached to it. So, I mean, it's not like he's incapacitated. So,
1: we'll
0: see. He could be any day back to practice, too. He hates missing practice.
1: Mason Graham missed yesterday. What was that?
0: That was a mystery. We didn't see that until we didn't see him on the field. You know, they don't announce, oh, well, today we're going to miss this guy. We're out there looking at numbers and checking off and seeing who's there and who's not. And he was one of the surprises. Don't know what that's about. That'll be a follow-up to Monken today.
1: Tony, let's talk corner. We were concerned. You and I talked the other day at practice about, you know, it's very thin. So you got Ward, Campbell, and Harden. Damari Mathis, Miles Bryant are if comes. Now they sign this Tyler Hall. Tony, was it safe to say this is getting to be like a desperate situation for Andrew or not?
0: It's almost like a revolving audition. Yeah. I think this Tyler Hall is the second. He is. He's the second veteran brought in since in 6 to 7 days. Mathis was the first. Mathis missed practice yesterday, so that you know, might have been another reason to sign another guy. They are scrambling to fill, you know, cornerback 3, 4, and 5, really. I mean, Miles Harden's roster spot is safe, but, you know, they need to do better on the 3, 4, and 5 cornerback spots. So we haven't seen the last of new veterans coming in here, I'm sure that there'll be others.
1: How about DT? They signed a tackle, too, yesterday, right?
0: Well, they're really down. I mean, Graham was a surprise yesterday. Alvin Kamara got carted into the building practically just after calisthenics. Mike Hall is out again. And, of course, Malik Collins is still on PUP. Those are four main guys, that roster guys at DT that are missing. So that and Kalia Davis, one of their veteran free agent signees, has also missed about 4 days. They got 5 defensive tackles out.
1: Wow.
0: So that's just get a body in here so we could, you know, practice. We could run the third team.
1: Yeah.
0: Yeah.
1: John, what do you make of all these injuries? And number one, yesterday you said it looked like the players were finally starting to, you know, guys were puking, which, you know, I puked for double sessions. I've done it. Actually on a football field. But do you think Monk might adjust his schedule a little bit, or is he going to keep the pedal down?
0: No, I think he'll adjust. And today they go out in shells, which is a lighter pad and symbolizes a lighter practice. Then then they have pads again, and then they're in helmets only. This is 6 practices in a row, and that's a grind. I mean, he works them hard for 2 plus hours. So they're not out here just listening to music. So these minor injuries occur.

0: Hopefully they're kept to minor and not major. But yeah, these are the dog days. The week before that first preseason game schedule starts up, you've been hitting your own guys, you know, for 6, 7, 8, 9. It'll be 10 days before this week is over. And you get past this week with your fingers crossed that you don't lose a lot of guys. Now, 13 were missing yesterday. That's a lot. We'll see if that's reduced today.
1: Tone, do you think it's the right move to adjust a little bit the way he's been running camp? Because yeah. I could argue that, you know, like you said, push through this week and then it lightens up naturally.
0: Well, then you're getting ready for the Bears and you're done with install and you're scripting things to really evaluate your quarterback. So you'd like your defensive guys there, you know, your top guys after Thursday, so you can evaluate your quarterbacks. And that's what he said he was going to do once he's done with installing. There'll be some new install today and then tomorrow, and then really the competition hits the next checkpoint. So everybody deals with this, every coach deals with this, and it's part of managing your team through training camp.
2: Tony, you pointed out the offense has no rhythm. In the 6 practices, they've thrown 11 picks. That's not good. But conversely, our defense looks really good at the moment. It's an early take, but I'm hoping, can this defense get more takeaways than Jim? That was the one knock on Jim Schwartz's D. They were great. Mm-hmm. Statistically, they were great everywhere. But they didn't have a ton of takeaways. Do you think that changes?
0: Well, I mean, I don't chart interceptions every year, but this just sticks out to me, Riz. 11 in 5, 6 practices. Now, you know, we keep attributing them to the quarterbacks. I've seen some pretty good interceptions out here.
2: Okay.
0: That's a great sign.
2: Yeah.
0: Right? We're talking about promoting more turnovers. Well, they're doing it. In fact, the one year I do remember in training camp, I think it was Schwartz's second year, or maybe his first. It wasn't last year, but it was his first or second year. He got a lot of turnovers, particularly in the exhibition games, and that was a good year for turnovers throughout the whole season. So I think it's a good sign for the defense. I'm willing to say that more than a negative sign on the offense.
2: Right.
0: They have changed. They're trying these disguise coverages, which Schwartz didn't do a lot of. They're confusing the quarterbacks, but that's the intent, you know. So I think it's good. Man, 11 in 6 days. I mean, that's an incredible. They only had 11 all year last year. I know those were real games, but you got to believe this is encouraging.
2: Tony, the Browns legend class grew by 3 members: Alex Mack, Brian Brunned, Lou Rimkus. Let's go through that list, bro. Alex Mack, what do you remember about him? And 3-time Pro Bowler, and is he worthy?
0: Well, he's very worthy. You'll have, did you say you're having Joe Thomas on later?
2: Yes.
0: Today? Yeah. Joe believes Alex Mack belongs in the Hall of Fame.
2: Wow.
0: He went on from here to have great success with Atlanta. I think he was with their Super Bowl team. I think the one that lost to New England. And he was good here, and he got better when he left here with some good teams. So, absolutely, he belongs.
2: Brian Brunned.
0: We know what he meant to the Kosar years, right? I mean, it was he, Slaughter, and Langhorne. Bernie and I were just talking about this yesterday. Bernie's been out here. By the way, he looks fantastic.
2: Yes.
0: Bernie does. He's up over 200 pounds again after being down around 160, 7 early in his liver transplant. You know, he's about 8 months removed from that. He looks and sounds fantastic. We were talking about that receiving core, and actually it was in the context of how impressed he is with Denzel Boston. But his point was, you know, no disrespect to those three guys I just mentioned, but he didn't have a Denzel Boston on those teams.
2: Right.
0: And anyway, Brian Brunned absolutely deserves. He represents the last really, really, really fun Browns team.
2: Hmm. And Lou Rimkus played, Tone, for the AAFC Browns 46-50. They won it every year 4 in a row. Then he also played.

0: and two NFL teams, 50 and 51, and then, you know, just tell the story. The, you know, the Browns were in something called the AFC. The 49ers were in it. There were a bunch of other teams that are now in the NFL. So this AAFC combined with the NFL in 1950, and the Browns were one of the teams, right?
1: One of the three teams that got taken. Lou Rimkus was the right tackle. Lou Groza, Hall of Famer,
0: was the
1: left tackle. Yeah. Okay. Under that bookend tackles, they won four AAFC championships. They go to the NFL. They win the NFL championship the first year and lost the NFL championship the second year in the title game. So, yeah, Lou Rimkus is part of a pretty good historic, you know, Brown. That was the Browns team that was America's team.
0: Yeah.
1: Before television, and everyone loved them because they were so good.
0: I love, though, that, you know, when they came from the AFC, Chris, the NFL goes, well, now you're in the NFL. And Paul Brown won the NFL. The first year in the NFL, Paul Brown won the National Football League Championship, now known as the Super Bowl.
1: The commissioner of the league at the time was named Bert Bell, and they considered the Cleveland Browns these upstarts from this stupid league that we had to take in. So the very first game, he schedules them against the Philadelphia Eagles, the defending NFL champions, and Paul Brown just whipped their butts right after the first game ever. And Paul Brown, in his autobiography later said he felt more pressure in that first game than in any game he coached because he had to make sure his team didn't embarrass them. Well, they did the opposite. They embarrassed the Eagles instead of embarrass themselves.
0: Yeah. Great stuff. All right, Tone, how are you guys hanging? How's the media doing after day? Anybody puke yesterday? Was there was Chops out there puking yesterday with Grant Delpit or no? We're all right?
1: No. We're hanging in there.
0: Tone, you know, Survey Wednesday brought to you by TLOD. What would you rather be? NFL head coach, MLB manager, or an NBA head coach?
1: Gee, that's a tough choice because none of them appeals to me.
0: Wait a minute, Tony. Come on. You wouldn't I could see you with the guards gear on in the dugout.
2: Oh, Tone, I could see you coaching Steph Curry.
0: I want someone on the internet to AI that right now. Grossy in Stephen Vogt's gear.
1: I'm thinking of the lifestyle, though.
0: Yeah.
1: You know, baseball is a life out of a suitcase. You're traveling, you know, two-week road trips every other time. Football is just 24-hour job. And basketball too is a little in between, and you're it's hard to earn respect as an NBA coach with your team, I think. So none of them is a very appealing profession.
0: Harness jockey. Browns. The owner said over 5.5. Tony, what say
1: I'm
0: you?
1: I'm sticking with over. Okay. I'll take his word for it, Jimmy. We're going to hold you to it.
0: Okay.
1: Over 5.5.
0: And Tony, are you ranch dressing guy?
1: I am not.
0: Yeah.
1: Not at all.
0: That must be an Italian thing. Yeah.
1: I don't even like ranch on my salad.
0: I can't.
1: Dipping stuff.
0: Cannot stand ranch dressing. Paw bathes in it.
2: See, Tony, you got it all wrong. It's not dipping. It's submerging.
3: Oh, God.
0: What
1: you have
0: is
1: it in
0: it?
1: Your
0: just
1: veins.
0: Cheese and spices and I mean, cream like, what
1: mayonnaise.
0: Yeah, mayonnaise. I don't know what it is, but it's disgusting. Yeah. All right.
1: To each his own, though. Yeah. To each
0: That's
1: his
0: right.
1: own.
0: That's right. Thanks, Tone.
1: All right. See you guys.
0: The dog days.
2: I remember those.
0: Yeah, but I do too, Chris, but they were all dog days because I just hated practicing so much. But that term is what we used for baseball. For MLB, August is the dog days because you start in April. They used to start late April, May, and then you get May, then you get June, then you get July. By August, if you weren't in contention, which the Indians never were.
2: Right.
0: That's where I got most of my foul balls. We would go to Cleveland Stadium, and there would be sections of foul territory without anyone in the seat. And, of course, these balls would rattle around. And, Chris, after, I don't know, four or five, like, we'd be like, nah, I'm good. You guys get that one. Like, dude, Chris, I played with in the playgrounds because we used to play outside on the playgrounds. We used to play with major league foul balls because we had so many.
2: Right.
0: Three or four of us who go to a game, we'd all come home with about five, six foul balls. Old Cleveland Stadium, 6,000 people in an 80,000-seat stadium.
2: Jeez.
0: I want to shout out my guy Jim Randall and his team from NEO Fence and Deck, Chris. Guess what they're doing, Chris? I'm sorry, did they do your deck, Chris?
2: They did my fence, and it's incredible. Totally transformed my yard.
0: They did my deck, Chris. Do you know who else's deck they're doing?
2: Who's that?
0: The Browns. Actually, they're building the fence around the Browns facility. NEO Fence and Deck was out there this week. 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
1: 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I got some Rookie of the Year numbers up, Chris.
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1: 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I mean, we'll go with Kalshi until that's illegal, which right now it's not. So,
2: works for me.
1: NFL Rookie of the Year. Want to guess who's Carnell Tate, Mendoza, Jordan Tyson, Jeremiah Love, Jadarian Price. Jadarian Price. Who is Jadarian Price?
2: He is.
1: Why don't I know Jadarian Price? Did we not have a chance to draft him? I forget who he is.
2: He was the Notre Dame running back.
1: The second one.
2: He was drafted at the end of the first round by Seattle.
1: Oh, and that's why they gave up on, what's his name, and went to Kansas City.
2: Kenneth Walker,
1: yeah.
2: Correct.
1: Okay, it's Jeremiah Love, Chris, 20%. Chris, why do you think that is? Because he's a running back?
2: Yeah, he'll touch the ball a lot. And on a bad team, he might be the one bright spot.
1: Fernando Mendoza is second at 18%. Here's the question, if you're going to wager on this stuff, you have to ask yourself about Mendoza. When's he get in? So, Chris, his over-under passing prop is something like 2,500 yards. Dude, if Kirk Cousins plays 5 or 6 games, there's no way he's going to get to 2,500 yards passing. And we have to do the math on that. That's a futures bet. Number 3 is Carnell Tate at 15%. So this is all kind of close. Jeremiah Love, 20. Mendoza, 18. Carnell Tate, 15. Jadarian Price, 14. Jordan Tyson, 14. I'm going to go on Kalshi right now, but I don't see any of our receivers. Like, how does that work? If nobody bets on your guy, does it just not come up? Do you not have him as
2: a
1: choice?
2: So I'm actually seeing both Denzel Boston and KC Concepcion here.
1: Rookie of the Year?
2: Offensive Rookie of the Year, yeah.
1: Offensive Rookie of the Year.
2: I got a $10 bet. Is it a bet? Is it an investment? I don't know. $10 bet on Denzel Boston, $312.
1: Ooh, doggy. I don't see... Is it a whole category? Oh, there it is. I just see Mendoza versus Love and Tate.
2: So do you see where it says more markets?
1: Chris, I can barely read this page. It's so...
2: So if you see where it says Love...
1: There's a lot going on here, bro.
2: Love, Mendoza, Tate, then you see where it says more markets. If you click on that, it expands it.
1: Oh, so they call it a market. Okay. Malachi Lemon is next at 8%. Carson Beck, 6%. KC Concepcion, 3%. Kenyon Sadiq went to the Jets, 3%. God, I'm looking down. Omar Cooper, 2%. Drew Allard, 0%. Boston's not even listed. Where do you see Boston? Oh, there he is. Denzel Boston. Jeez, Chris. Garrett Nussmeier, child, please. If you had to, of this list, Both Concepcion and Denzel Boston are 3%. Who do you like? Do you like Jeremiah Love? Would you go Mendoza? Carnell Tate? Got to make a wager. Offensive Rookie of the Year.
2: I would stay away from Mendoza simply because we don't know when he'll play.
1: Huh.
2: But I could see Jordan Tyson being the offensive rookie of the year. Yes.
1: Jordan Tyson. Interesting. Why do you think Jordan Tyson? Just because he's going to get a lot of play?
2: I think he'll get a lot of play. I think he'll get a lot of targets. I think down in New Orleans with Tyler Shuck. Like, I'm not saying Tyler Shuck is the end-all be-all, but his arrow is pointed up. So there's a lot of things on that offensive side to believe in. Like Carnell Tate, I'm still not as sold on Cam Ward as everybody else. So I'm not as, I don't trust him to necessarily get Carnell Tate the ball as much, maybe as consistently. Jeremiah Love, it's tough because the Cardinals stink.
1: Oh no, this is dangerous, Chris. I just clicked on sign up now. And it goes, I could do it through Apple. Chris, that's not good. It says continue with Apple. I don't even have to put in my information.
2: So Emmett in the next level, they're doing stuff with Kaushi. He just texted me, use the promo code Emmett on Kaushi.
1: I will definitely
2: invest $25, get up to $500 in bonus funds.
1: Emmett, I'm going to do that for you and me. As soon as I figure out how to navigate this page. Quick break. Stay with us.
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2: 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Now, when you walk in, you'll have the TVs on. ESPN will be playing. You'll have music playing. You know what you won't have? You're not going to have a ton of salespeople.

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0: singing, Daddy. Bass, baby. Now you're in my wheelhouse, Paul. Right here, babe. Listen to that. Listen to that. Funk it. Come on. Hey, now. Hey, now. Eddie Kendricks. What year, Chris?
1: I will look it up.
0: My youth. Coming up, talk to J.W. Johnson, Hall of Famer Joe Thomas. Right now, we'll keep on chucking.
1: '73.
0: Ooh. A wheelhouse. 12-year-old Rizzy.

0: rocking in the back of Dad's car. Eddie Kendrick. Song goes on for about 10 minutes. Bro. It's just one jam after
1: eight
0: another.
1: 8 minutes, it says. Yeah. Yep. Yeah.
0: Go to your bathroom song for all your DJs out. I didn't realize it, but doing a little J-Dub, I don't know, research or whatever. Chris, this draft class, last year of the rookie contract, new stadium. Think about it. KC Concepcion. Boston.
1: Oh, yeah.
0: Right?
1: Yep.
0: Fono. You know why I call him Fono? ESPN, one of the funniest. They were trying to promote the NHL. And ESPN back in the day had the best promos, commercials for their own product. Remember, they had LeBron, you know, in a room with, you know, they, you know. Like
1: this is SportsCenter.
0: Yeah, this is SportsCenter. That stuff was legendary. Very well done. So they're promoting back in the day, I think it was Dallas, Mike Modano, if you're Italian, Mike Modano was one of the top players. And like they were at a grocery store or whatever. And this Mike Modano's in there. And this lady's in there and she goes, "Aren't you Mike Modano?" So I was looking for Spencer Fano all day the other day, just so that I could look at him and go, "Aren't you Spencer Fano?" But anyway, this rookie class will be in the new stadium. We'll talk to J-Dub about a number of things. Andrew Berry, what they plan on doing, grass or turf. Chris, was I wrong in assuming it was going to be turf? Did we not know it was?
1: So, Riz, when we found out that it was going to be an indoor stadium, I assumed it was turf. I don't know.
0: Is that what we did? Like, no one told us?
1: I don't remember ever having the conversation, but I personally was under the assumption indoor it was going to be turf. That was just.
0: I want to ask him about Monken. You know, what's first impressions of coach? Chris, am I correct or not? Todd has dropped an S-bomb in every one-on-one Fieldhouse interview.
1: He did it again
0: yesterday. No, he did it again yesterday. Chris, I watch every one. I think it's a game. Maybe he doesn't realize he's doing it, or maybe he goes out there going, "I'm going to drop one no matter what."
1: I see, Riz, I think having interacted with him now a couple of times, I just think that's how he talks. I don't think he's going into it saying, "Okay, when they ask me about the quarterback tracker, I'll drop an S-bomb. Or if they ask me about who's playing in preseason, I'll drop one then." I just think that's how he talks. Do you remember what I said to you the other day? Because I took Charlie out to training camp?
0: He dropped one in front of Charlie.
1: He dropped one in front of Charlie. Just in the middle of the conversation. I was talking to him. Charlie was right next to me. And just in the middle, it just slips
0: and
1: right
0: by the way,
1: in.
0: It's just an S-bomb. There's no F-bombs.
1: Yeah. Yeah,
0: there's no GDs. It's all S-bomb. He uses that word like we use the word the.
1: Yeah, I just think it's part of his everyday lexicon. Like, I don't think it's anything out of the ordinary.
0: Well, I think it's funny because we're still in the honeymoon phase with Coach Monken. And we should be. New offense, new defense, new direction. And the honeymoon lasts till when, Chris? Week two?
1: I mean, if they lose game one, yeah.
0: Yeah, yeah. I wonder how many S-bombs he's going to be dropping after week two.
1: Monday, if they don't win the opener, Monday, September 14th, the honeymoon is over.
0: Chris, come on. One game. It's the
1: Riz,
0: guy's first game.
1: You think
0: I'm
1: wrong?
0: What if they lose on a last-second field goal? Come on.
1: Riz, come on. You know Browns fans.
0: Chris, the certified Angus beef burger was so good that I give myself a lot of credit. Number one, I had to have one. Last night, I made salmon. I smoked a big piece of salmon, knowing I was going to have, right? So we had the certified Angus beef burger today on the Tony Rizzo show. I woofed it. First of all, I ate half of it in 30 seconds. Then I had to watch the second half stare at me till the end of the show. Then I ate that in 20 seconds. And Chris, I went back into the kitchen. There were about three of them left. And I had to decide, Chris, the point of no return. One is tremendous. Two is too much.
1: Two is too much.
0: For me, where I'm at with my cardiologist, Doc Miller, Chris, I wanted number two so bad. You know what I had instead? Yogurt.
1: Yeah, it happens.
0: Some new, I don't know what was in there, chia seeds or something for more protein. I don't know. How good was the burger?
1: It was fantastic.
0: The right amount of char?
1: Oh, yes.
0: Because I went flame broiled. Like, I had the flame going on those things. It wasn't. Now, it was a gas grill. I don't have one at home, but it was a gas grill, but it was the Napoleon, and it was truly unbelievable. The cheddar, Chris.
1: Cheddar was good.
0: Great call. And tell everybody, you brought vegetables from your garden. You had tomatoes.
1: So we had the tomatoes.
0: Right. You had non-explosive diarrhea lettuce.
1: Correct.
0: It's what you claim.
1: Riz, I had some.
0: I'll know here in a little bit. Well,
1: I think if it was contaminated, I would know by now because I had some and I feel fine.
0: Bought red onion. You like red onion?
1: Love the red onion.
0: Yeah.
1: And then I also brought you separately from the burgers. Yeah. I brought you some cherry tomatoes.
0: Right.
1: Zucchini and cucumber from the garden.
0: Chris, thank you. Keep them coming.
1: Eating good? Oh, I will.
0: All right. Extend Technologies is waiting for you, folks. What are you going to do, man? Winter's coming. I know. Isn't it awful? But it comes. Folks, celebrate with them. They're celebrating 25 years in business. They redesigned their website, and they're so excited to get a project working for you. What do you need? 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
10: Their record this year was not going to be determined largely by the defense. This is about the offense.
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11: It's a little more assertiveness from Andrew. 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
2: The home of the Browns.

0: All right, away we go.
1: Yeah, you can be the greatest. You can be the best.
0: He was the greatest. NFL Hall of Famer Joe Thomas joining us for a very, very special event that I can't believe I am not at right now. Folks, listen to this. Good morning, Joey. How are you, Joe?
2: I'm doing great, guys. How you doing?
0: It's just me. Aaron's off. Chris is here with me, but Aaron's off. All right, listen. Bring your cooler. Joe is bringing the butcher shop directly to you. For the first time ever, the raw product, Hall of Fame beef, is available for you. Fan Fest in Canton started yesterday. I'm sorry, starts today, and it runs through Sunday. Joe, where are you right now?
2: So right now I'm in Brea, Ohio. I'm getting ready to jump on a little interview with Spencer Fano. We're doing Training Camp Insider. We'll do CBD later. And then tomorrow morning is when I'm going to head down to Canton. But don't worry, my team's down there. We hauled a 27-foot trailer, freezer trailer, all the way from Muscadet, Wisconsin. We brought it out here, and like you mentioned, first time ever. We're bringing the butcher shop to Ohio. We're not making people order online anymore and ship to their house. We're bringing it to them. So we'll be at FanFest tonight, Thursday, Friday, Saturday. I'm not sure if it's open Sunday or not, but if it is, we'll be there, and we can't wait to see it. We're excited. We'll be cooking briskets, and we got Mr. Brisket, I think, will be there. We got Ant's Barbecue. We'll be doing our smash burgers. We got all sorts of fun stuff, giveaways, all the gadgets and doohickeys.
0: Joey, we're not sending you home from Canton hungry. Enjoy brisket smoked by the one and only Mr. Brisket. Plus, Chris, a 2-for-10 Wagyu slider special to keep you satisfied while you're there. So you can actually get brisket cooked already by, and Hank's Mr. Brisket people do a wonderful job with that stuff. They really do.
2: Oh, yeah. Did you see their Instagram? They were posting some thirst traps all week after they got the briskets, and they started prepping them. And, yeah, everybody's pretty excited, to say the least.
0: Joe, this is your passion. It's something that you absolutely love to do. Just tell everybody, you've grown this business from almost nothing, and right now you got to be having a blast.
2: I am having a blast, and we're growing our team, not only on the farm side. We had six high school kids from town that

0: all were farm kids that needed work, that got to work out there all summer, work with the cattle, work with the crops. My kids started working with them. First chance my kids got to be part of tagging and vaccinations and castrations and all the good stuff, learning all about where their food came from and what it takes to run a ranch and a farm when you've got livestock. It's been amazing. And then now on the business side, growing the business side and increasing the number of cattle and the Wagyu and now certified Angus beef. We've got a very special little herd of original certified Angus animals that we're still keeping around because we're actually providing the Hall of Fame certified Angus beef for the Gold Jacket dinner on Friday night. So being able to feed all the Hall of Famers and their families our amazing beef is truly, it's humbling to think that in 2018, the year I retired, I had 5 cows and a bull. And now we're feeding all of the Hall of Famers on the most special night for them, which is that night that they get their Gold Jacket and they get enshrined into the hallows of pro football glory forever. So it's been a wild ride and I'm having a great time, man. Food, football, family, that's what life's always been about. And now it's pivot just a little bit more to the food side.
1: Joe, that sounds like the name of a band, 5 Cows and a Bull.
0: 3 Dog Nights. Yeah, we're an English rock band.
1: Tony Rizzo, lead singer, 5 Cows and a Bull. Let's go.
0: I love it.
2: Joe, right now at camp, I was out the other day. I watched the offensive line like you, and they're having a tough time. Joe, just please explain to everyone how hard it is to drop 5 dudes down, you know, in a beginning of training camp. It's going to take time for this thing to come together, isn't it?
0: Absolutely. The offensive line, the offense in general, is always behind where the defense is at the beginning of training camp. No matter how experienced you are. I mean, maybe if you're Patrick Mahomes and you're Andy Reid and you've been together a decade and everybody's been on the same page, running the same offense, hearing the same coordinator forever, like maybe you're able to pick it up a little bit quicker. But there's just more things to learn to be able to get on the same page, to be proficient in offensive football. And especially when you turn over 5 new guys in the offensive line. You got a new offensive line coach, new coordinator. You're learning new schemes. You probably got a new snap count. You got new run calls. Like, there's just a lot to put together. Whereas on defense, it's where do I line up? What gap do I own? Go tackle the dude with the football. So they can pin their ears back early on. And it's not unnatural. It's not out of the ordinary to see that at this point. But what you do want to see is steady progress, right? You want to be able to look every day and see that offense is making progress. They're more proficient. They're starting to get the checks. They're reducing the self-inflicted wounds. And I think, you know, I wasn't here yesterday. I'll be at practice today, but I think Shedeur Sanders is starting to pick it up a little bit by the reports that I heard from my guys that were there. And maybe you can confirm. Shedeur had his best day at camp yesterday and is starting to pull away a little bit.
1: Yeah, he's stacking good days, whereas Deshaun looks like a guy who hadn't played football, you know, in 700 days, and that's a really tough road for him to go. We did learn yesterday that Monken will play them both, and one in one preseason game, the other in the other preseason game. How long do you think it'll take, Joe, to figure this thing out? Because I know Coach Monk doesn't want to rush it.
0: Yeah, you don't want to rush it. You want to make sure you're making the right decision. And, you know, I think the easy decision is, okay, let's play the vet because we don't know what quality of an offense, what quality of the team is going to be early on. If there's a bunch of struggles, it's easy to get a spark by putting a young kid in there, the guy that you think really has a future here, and then make that switch kind of reinvigorates the team a little bit. But if Shedeur continues to grow the way he has in training camp, I wouldn't be surprised if after his start, whether it's the first or the second game, if he plays well and Monken is really enjoying working with him and he likes the progress and the same page that he can get on with his receivers is huge. And if Deshaun doesn't make some significant strides, knocking that rust off, showing that he could possibly be the guy that he was when we signed him, whoever knows how long ago it was. Mm. Like, I think it becomes a decision where you say, hey, let's give the keys to Shedeur and see what he can do.
1: I like that. I thought that's what they were going to do. But I guess the team was rewarding Watson for working as hard as he did over the past year and a half to get back from his injuries. Hall of Famer Joe Thomas is our

0: guest. Joe, you said you're going to sit down with Spencer Fano. Have you met him? Are you impressed? And how hard is it for him? You were once a rookie left tackle for the Browns.
1: I was, and I remember getting beat like a drum in my mind by Cameron Wimberly that first training camp practice. And it's a struggle. I mean, I don't care how great you are when you're in college. It's a huge jump to go from college guys to be playing against pro athletes, right? Everybody you go against in the NFL had All-American on their name when they were in college. And a lot of them have been doing it at a higher level for a long time. So they got the tricks of the trade. And it makes it especially difficult as a rookie offense. You're listening to the snap count. You're trying to learn, where do I line up? How far do I need to be from my guard? How do I make sure I'm not stepping on his feet? How do I communicate to my tight end? And, oh, by the way, I got to block this dude who's an all-pro coming off the end. So there's a lot to think about outside of just how do I block my guy that's going through your head. And a lot of times your brain is just a little jumbled, and it takes some time to get up to speed and to be able to show off the talents and the reason that you were drafted in the first round.
0: Mm. Joe, what advice will you give him, but personally and professionally?
1: So I give rookies the same advice almost every time. It's like, keep your eyes open, your ears open, and your mouth shut. You know, be a great listener and try to get 1% better every single day. You're not going to be happy with the quality of your play on day one, but as long as you're working on getting better at one thing, pick that one thing before practice, make sure you have an action plan. Like, here's my goal. How am I going to achieve it? These are the drills I'm going to do. These are the things I'm going to focus on, and then review it. And if you get better at that one thing, you got another tool in your tool belt. And then a week later, a month later, by the time training camp's over, you're going to be a much better player, and you're going to be able to look at the tangible improvement that you made and feel proud of where you are. And it'll motivate you to continue on that path. And so for Spencer in particular, the message is, hey, don't be discouraged if you're splitting reps right now. You know, the Browns, they drafted you for a reason. They believe in you. This is a long game, right? This is not like, you know, first day you stroll on campus, you're going to be an all-pro. Like, it takes time. It takes the work. Enjoy the work. Enjoy the process. Build a great process for yourself, and then you'll be as great as you want to be. Mm-hmm.
0: Just like you when you had to learn the beef business, right? I mean, I'm sure Joe, I'm sure you took those principles into your next job, right? Into your post-NFL career job, correct?
1: Absolutely. You know, that's one of the things that I think gives us an advantage, right, about trying to raise the best beef, the healthiest beef on planet Earth, because I didn't grow up farming, right? I grew up in the suburbs, and I dreamed of being a farmer and growing up on a farm, but that wasn't my reality. But the things that I learned about perfectionism and attention to detail and building a great process, diet, nutrition, you know, the importance of the fuel you put in your body is the fuel you get out, right? I'm applying all those things now to my cattle and the beef business. And I think that's why we've had some great success, and it's been really, really fun. So many people. I mean, I had a chef last week. We did a Coaches versus Cancer event because we try to give back as much as we can. And a chef, he said, I've been a chef 40 years. He was just a guest. And he goes, that was the best steak I've ever had in my life.
0: Wow.
1: And like those little moments,
0: it's
1: little things like that that just make you feel so good. And it's like, yeah, we're doing some things the right way, but you never want to rest on what you've done. And you're always trying to get better. But I think the real key for us is, yeah, we treat every single cattle individually like a pro athlete, just like I did with my body when I was playing so that I could play 10 and a half years straight. The nutrition, the diet, the rest, the welfare, like those are all the important things that lead to a healthy animal, lead to a great athlete, and then an amazing steak on your plate or a burger in your bun at the end of the day.
0: My last order, I've only got a couple things left, but I got the short ribs. I got your strip. I got your Monte Carlo. I got the ribeyes. But Joe, I got to tell you, the skirt steak was incredible. You know, I make tacos a lot, and I use skirt steak, and I've never had one like that. Like, every cut of the meat is phenomenal. It's not just your ribeyes, which, you know. And explain to everyone, there's a science, folks. I know you just think you let the cattle go out and eat. And I'm sure probably that's what I thought. You know, like, what do I know about it? You know. But Joe's got it down to a science, and man, it proves it on the plate. All right, again, you guys are going to be in Canton tomorrow, actually today through Saturday or Sunday. You're at Fan.

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1: Could talk beef with you forever, but I got to interview that damn J.W. Johnson here next.
2: Good luck with that. I'm sorry to hear that.
1: Thanks, Joey. Have a great weekend.
2: Thanks, Riz. Have a great weekend. We'll see you.
1: Yep. 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I said it, and I was only teasing because I can't wait to talk to him. J-Dub is coming up next. Quick reminder, Bookman & Son, there for you. Weekends. I know a lot of guys go out and shop maybe on a weekend for jewelry. You've got an anniversary coming up, maybe a birthday, or you're thinking about getting engaged. Josh closed on Saturday but opened on Sundays, and that's a great day for you to take your mate. You guys could sit there and try on rings. Josh will buy you coffee next door from Creekside. 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
1: All right, here we go. To the Northfield Park Racino Hotline we go. Managing partner of your Cleveland Browns. I got it right this time. All right, how about this? Soon-to-be owner-operator of your Cleveland Browns. Not anytime too soon, we don't know. But J.W. Johnson, friend of show, is our guest. J-Dub, good morning. How are you? I missed you. I went to camp Monday for the first padded day, and I think that was the only day you weren't there, so I missed out on seeing you. How's everything going, bud? How's the summer going for you and the fam?
7: Good. Well, hey, thanks again for having me, and sorry I missed you on Monday. We were unfortunately tied up at a University Hospitals charity event, which we had to happy to be there with those guys.

0: But heard it was a spirited day on Monday. Hate to miss it. You know, usually there every day. But yeah, everything's good. Family's good. Just excited that we're back and in camp and having all our fans and the energy that they're bringing and seeing the guys working hard. So it's we're off to a good start. So really excited.
1: JW, we changed a lot in the offseason. You know, there was a lot of new. And I know it's going to take time, but what are your early impressions? And we'll start with Coach Monken. I don't know how you couldn't like the guy. We're going to find out if he can coach, and I teased him about that on Monday. But I don't know how you couldn't like the guy. How is he handling being coach of the Browns?
0: Look, I think he's embracing every day and doing a great job. We're really excited about him and his staff. And I think you probably have seen when you're out here on Monday, when you come back out here, and I'm sure the rest of the media and our fans have seen this, he's constantly coaching, and the attention to details that he's bringing and working with the receivers, and you see him, and they're telling guys when they come out of breaks how you dip your chin, how you're doing all these different things, and you know, it's the fine details that I think is really impressive to see with Coach. And then, you know, like him coaching the coaches, like he's putting a high standard on them. We talked about accountability, and that's accountability with the players, that's accountability with our coaches. So I think he's loving every second of every day of it. And you know, coaching in the NFL is hard. It's one of the hardest jobs in the world. But he's loving it. He's embracing it. And I think our guys are believing in what everything he's saying. And, you know, we got a long way to go. I mean, like I said, we've only had about a week of practices. Yeah. But I would say for us as an organization, we're thrilled to have Todd to be the head coach of the Browns.
1: J.W. Johnson, Browns managing partner, is our guest. J.W., the defense is ahead of the offense. It's supposed to be like that. Explain to everybody. Yeah.
0: I mean, look, new system on the offensive side. I mean, everything we're really running on defense is pretty much the same. I mean, obviously, there's a few wrinkles here and there that Rudy's going to throw in. I mean, I would say for the most part, you got a lot of the same guys that are back on defense, with the exception of a few pieces, you know, here and there. Obviously, Jared and Miles in a swap there, and some other guys that we lost in free agency. But, you know, defensively, they're picking it up pretty quickly. Offensively, it's just going to take time. New system, new language, you know, a lot of different things. But, you know, I think you're seeing some early things on the offensive side that are coming along. But again, in all due time, I think we're going to get better, and we're really excited about the offense and how it's going to be, I think, a little bit easier on the quarterbacks than we've seen in the past. And I'm actually really excited about the run game this year.
1: What do you mean by easier on the quarterbacks? The system?
0: I would say, listen, just making the system, not putting so much pressure on them, giving them some easier places to throw. And so I just think Todd and the guys are trying to make it more QB-centric.
1: What have you seen so far with the quarterbacks? I think we learned yesterday, and Coach is going to confirm it here in a little bit, but he's going to give one quarterback a start in preseason game one and the other a start in preseason game two to really make it fair, because I agree with him, J.W. You can't really tell until you're on the field in a bleeping game. I mean, that just... I mean, I was surprised he tried to name a quarterback before training camp, and I'm glad they're doing it this way. It's a lot more fair, isn't it?
0: Yeah, listen, I think, you know, the quarterback situation is still very fluid. I think both guys are working hard. I mean, obviously, new, you know, young guy in Shador, and really proud of what Shador's done this offseason, how hard he's worked, you know, being here most of the spring. You know, he's changed his body, his attitude, everything. He's doing a really great job. Excited to see what he can do. And I think same thing with Deshaun. I mean, look, he's been here. He's working through, you know, multiple season-ending injuries, which is just, you know, unfortunate. But, you know, listen, I think every day quarterback may have a really good day, and some guys are going to have potentially a bad day. And, you know, I don't think people do, and they pay attention to this quarterback tracker that may be on one of y'all's social pages. But, you know, listen, different things happen different day, different looks from the defense, things that we're trying to install. Like, so not everything is apples to apples when you're looking at what the quarterbacks are doing each day. But I think, you know, it's Todd's decision at the end of the day. I think it's smart for these guys to play in these preseason games.
1: Yeah.
0: I mean, especially Deshaun. I mean, he hasn't played real football in quite some time. And, you know, to get the speed of the game will be good for him. And same for Shador and Dylan and Talen and all these guys. So I think the way he's handling it's smart. We're actually having a little roster meeting later tonight, so we'll get a good vibe on how everything's going. But I think the plan is right.
1: The quarterback tracker, J-Dub, did a million views yesterday.
0: Just, that's insane.
1: I'm sorry, but J-Dub, that speaks to the popularity of your team. that people, Browns fans are just, I know you know this. I know your family had to learn this, especially when you got here. But this is a unique situation. And I'm going to tell you something. Todd Monken's a lucky man for working for this organization, because you get everything you want at your fingertips here. Browns spare no expense. I have to say this. I could not believe the Berea facility when I went out there. I hadn't been out in a year or so, whenever it was. I don't cover the team on a daily basis like I used to. But what you guys are doing in that area, J-Dub, is special. And I want you to know that the high school that's going to play there, Berea, that's my high school. I play. Nice. For Berea Mid Park. So I'm really excited. Just explain what the family is doing there in Berea.
0: Yeah, listen, obviously great partnership with Cross Country Mortgage and the expansion that we're doing with them. And then obviously University Hospitals is involved. And so, you know, right now, currently, you'll see the building that's up and we'll have some office space that's there. We have Legends, who, like I said, is helping us out with sales for the new stadium. Their office there now, we're going to have a great sales center and experience center that's going to open up. I think we're having the groundbreaking or ribbon cutting, on August 17th. And so it would be great to show our fans to be able to come in and get a real vibe of what the stadium is going to look like. We have this great new immersive cube set up, so it's like a virtual reality without the headgear.
1: Wow.
0: And you can literally stand on the 50-yard line and get a whole view of the stadium. And,
1: wow.
0: Hey, I want to be on a field suite, or I want to be in the 300 level, whatever the view of your seat's going to be, what the experience in those clubs are going to be. So highly recommend people that want to be season ticket members and that are season ticket members to come out and check it out. And then, you know, phase two, which you'll see is going up, we've got a great new hotel that's going to be coming up called The Barker. And then we'll also have about a 7,000-seat community field that will be utilized for, you know, for Brook Park and other people and, you know, whatever that may be. So, you know, we're just excited to be able to continue to grow the campus and then obviously give back to this great community of Berea.
1: J.W. Johnson, Browns managing partner, is our guest. Stadium-wise, how are things going? I drive by. I go to my mom's. I'm going there today after I drive right by the facility where it's going to be. Right now, it's a big hole. But, J-Dub, are you happy with the progress you guys are making with the new place?
0: Yeah, slow and steady. But yeah, we feel really good about it. Obviously, they have some of the retaining walls that are up, and to be able to start getting really dig deeper and start getting more of the foundations going, it's just a ton of fun to be able to see a lot of cranes in the air. And so a long way to go, but we feel like so far, knock on wood, we're on time and on track to get this going. And you know, I think, like we said, once it's all said and done, you can start to see some real things. It's truly going to be a game changer for this community. And, you know, I think even for the NFL, I mean, our stadium is going to be one of the nicest ones. And there's a lot of the great ones out there and a lot of great ones coming online. And so I think that's just a testament to see, like, you know, you need to build these domes in certain areas and build things around them so you're having more activity than just 10-plus games a year. So yeah, we're excited about the project.
1: And that was a gripe with a lot of people about the downtown stadium. As much as I would love the stadium to be downtown, it's just not feasible. And to just have a couple of events every year just doesn't make sense. J.W. Johnson is our guest. All right, I got to ask, are we turf or grass? There were reports that we're going to have turf. I thought it was turf all along. Was I wrong or no?
0: Yeah, listen, I think obviously, you know, right now we have a turf plans. I mean, it is what it is. I mean, there's a lot of stadiums that do play on turf.
1: Yeah.
0: You know, there's certain areas like, you know, Vegas or Arizona that have domes, but they're in a little bit of a different growing climate than we are here in Northeast Ohio.
1: Sure.
0: So, I mean, look, will we be ready to go? And we are going to put in the infrastructure that's sub-air, that's heating coils, all the stuff. So if we, you know, World Cup does come back here, Women's World Cup is something that could be coming online, we will have the ability to be able to have grass in the building. So again, it all varies. We're going to have conversations. We have weekly stadium meetings. That's something that will come up. You know, it just depends, like, what does that cost and what does that incur? But our current plans right now are to play on turf. You know, who knows what that looks like in 3 years from now and how technology evolves. But we'll obviously continue to play on grass here as much as we can. And, you know, we'll see what happens in the future.
1: All right, J-Dub, it seems like you guys got great mo going right now. You know, Andrew has had two really good drafts in a row. We're anticipating this year. By the way, this draft class will be in the new stadium, the fourth year of their rookie contract. Your facilities are getting upgraded. you've got a plan finally for the quarterback, whether it happens this year or not. How much momentum do you guys feel as Haslam Sports right now with the Cleveland Browns? Probably in as good a place as you've been in a long time.
0: Well, listen, I appreciate that. I mean, look, the momentum for us, and that's me and Jimmy and Dee and Whitney and the whole organization, the momentum that we need to see is we need to see production and wins on the field. I mean, that's most important for us. We know that what that means to our fans and to our players, you know. I think we talked about this the other day, and, you know, maybe Jimmy said, hey, we want to get to a certain year of playoffs. And I said, listen, we're not punting this year. Yeah. The players aren't punting. Their goal is to come in every day and to win games. And, you know, the ultimate goal is let's win the division so we can host a playoff game, get to the playoffs, and see what happens, right? So, listen, we feel good about what Andrew and the guys have done, feel great about this, the young core that we're building, about the staff. You know, like you said, the quarterback is always a work in progress, and I said this the other day, there's only a handful of teams that have those guys.
1: Yep.
0: But, you know, you got to look and scour, and whether that's internally or through the draft or something else, I mean, you know, was able to watch a little bit of Hard Knocks last night. I mean, who picked Seattle to win the Super Bowl at the beginning of the year last year?
1: Right.
0: And, you know, Sam Darnold has the resurrection of his career. He'd been on six different teams in 6 different years. I mean, so, listen, you just never know. You got to put a guy in the right environment. And, you know, we're trying to build a team around a real team. And then hopefully that quarterback, whoever that may be, can thrive. And obviously the coaching staff has to be a big part of that. So, look, we've got a long way to go. We just want our fans to be supportive and passionate of this team, which they are, and they've been super patient. We appreciate them. But at the end of the day, we just want to win.
1: J-Dub, you're no different than the fans. In fact, I could argue you're one of the owners of the team. You have more invested in it than somebody who watches on Sunday. Explain to everybody, when Jimmy said, we have lost sleep over the way that this team has performed on the field, he meant it. That's got to be the hardest part for you as the managing partner.
0: Yeah, look, like you said, I mean, we really want to spare no expense, and what that is, and upgrading our facilities to give our players everything they need. I mean, I'm not sure the last time you've been here, but we have a whole regeneration room for these guys to be able to hot tub, cold plunge, you know, cryo, you name it. I mean, we've got everything under the sun, an altitude room for these guys to train in. And so we are always going to invest into this team, and whether that's in facilities, whether that's into players, whether that's to coaches, whatever it is, I mean, we know what it takes. Obviously, the results have to get better, and I think, you know, people that sit in front of us at games will know how passionate we are and how pissed we are when things don't go well. And, you know, I feel it just as much as our fans here. And, you know, they're spending their hard-earned money to be able to come and support this team that they've loved for so long. So, look, it's true. We do lose sleep about it, and we're constantly pushing Andrew and the staff and asking them questions and what's going on and what went wrong and how do we get better. I mean, that's all we care about. I mean, I've said this publicly before. I mean, you know, look, you got to run a business here, and you got to do things to help the revenue to support everything. But all I care about is winning a damn trophy, and I want to win a lot of trophies. And the whole family feels that way, and that's what we want to do here. And, you know, the day that happens, and I feel supremely confident it's going to happen, this city might implode into the lake, and I can't wait to see it.
1: Oh, I always say this, J-Dub, of when we go to the Super Bowl, okay, you will not be able to buy. The get-in price will be $100,000 because I know people that will sell their cars to go to the first-ever Browns Super Bowl. I know people that will sell their house to go to the Browns' first-ever Super Bowl. J.W. Johnson, managing
0: partner. Well, maybe we get some more hotels around and we can host a Super Bowl here.
1: Well, I'm trying. I know a couple billionaires. I actually know besides your father or your father-in-law, okay? I know a couple. So trust me, I'm trying on that. A big concern for you guys now moving forward off the football field. Anything, roadways? Is there still government stuff to work out? You know, what do you still need to do for 2029?
0: Well, I mean, listen, we feel like we're in a good spot there. Obviously, we need to work through some of the lawsuits that are still going on through the unclaimed funds, but we feel supremely confident there. Our team has been working really closely with the state, and they feel like one way or the other there will be a solution. So
1: okay. We
0: feel like we're hopefully, knock on wood, we'll be on time, and, you know, who knows if we'll be on budget. Probably not, but...
1: no, you're not. Hold on. Yeah. I can already tell you, and that's why you're laughing. because you already know. And I want the people to know the Haslams are going to have to pick that bill up, folks.
0: Right.
1: They've already paid for a lot of this stuff. But you realize that, J-Dub. Nothing goes to coordinate plans. It's like building a house.
0: For sure. Yeah. So, I mean, like I said, our guys are working through it. We're confident in all that it'll get worked through. But, you know, just to touching back on that, I mean, the stadium-wise, like, I highly encourage people to come to the sales center just to be able to see all the amenities and the difference in what it's going to feel like from what we currently have. And, you know, I get it. A lot of people are traditionalists, but, you know, I've said this multiple times, Cleveland deserves nice things. And this is going to be one of the nicer things that's ever been in this region.
1: All right. You don't want to, you're not making any over 5.5 predictions like Jimmy did the other day, right? Could you believe, know, J-Dub,
0: I was a little disappointed he said that,
1: I was shocked. Could you believe he said that? He was feeling it, right?
0: Well, I mean, he believes it, you know, and I think Jimmy's never going to BS you, to be honest with you. You know, he's a straight shooter, and he's going to tell you how he feels. And look, I'm by his side all the time, so I'm taking the over with him.
1: All right, last question. Do you like ranch dressing?
0: Ranch. I like all kinds of dressing. J-Dub. Ranch isn't bad. You know, it depends. You can't have too much garlic in the ranch. That's a negative for me.
1: Okay, do you put it on wings and stuff like that? My partner, Chris, who I'm on video with you, but Chris, one of our survey
2: J-Dub,
1: questions.
2: J-Dub, I knew I liked you. I knew I liked you.
0: I mean, you know, blue cheese, wings.
1: I can't do the ranch. I'm just that ranch guy.
0: Well, teach their own.
1: I know. J-Dub, thanks, man. I'll see you. I'll be back out before camp ends again, so make sure we hook up so we can talk. I appreciate you taking time to come on our show today. I wish you the very best. Go Browns.
0: Thanks for having us, guys. Really appreciate all you do. Thank you.
1: Thanks, J-Dub. Go Browns. Go Browns, baby! We are way, way beyond late right now. All right? I got a break. I don't know if this is our last break, our first break.
2: This will be our last break.
1: Okay, yeah.
2: It's a little bit longer.
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3: 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Your advocates in immigration law and criminal defense. 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
6: Given this new apparent timetable, I'd be concerned after the Buffalo game if it's still up in the air. And it's not ideal. 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You think Cincinnati and Baltimore are going through this crap? Even Pittsburgh doesn't have to go through this.
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6: That's why they start the season behind.
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9: Their record this year was not going to be determined largely by the defense. This is about the offense.
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10: It's a little more assertiveness from Andrew. I think he's maturing into a stronger leader.
7: The home of the Browns.
0: Which quarterback has the best passer rating in the NFL since 2023? Which quarterback has the best passer rating? 109.5 since 2023.
11: Stafford?
0: Lamar Jackson.
11: Oh, wow.
0: By the way, last year the Bills went to the Super Bowl, 1993. I love Josh Allen, and I love Lamar Jackson. Would you take him? Yeah.
11: Yeah.
0: But they've never been. Sam freaking Darnold has got hardware. You heard J-Dub say it. I mean, he was watching Hard Knocks last night. Couple of things from that interview. Number one, sounds like we're getting Women's World Cup, which would be really cool.
11: Oh, yeah.
0: Number two, you will have the ability to grow grass at that place. They'll at least have the infrastructure for it. That's news, I believe. I don't think that's been revealed. And that Berea facility is, I know people are like, yeah, facilities, blah, blah, blah, win. I understand that. I'm all about that. So are they. But to have the really nice facilities, to have the cool kid stuff means a lot.
11: Sure does.
0: Does it not? You're the only one in the division with all the cool kid stuff. And wait till you see that stadium. I don't know if we'll be able to afford it. Time now for soundcheck.
11: It's time for the really big show, soundcheck.
12: Hello.
0: We'll be on.
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11: On 850 ESPN.
0: You want to know what my prediction is?
6: What's that?
0: No PSLs. There'll be some kind of buy-in. You know there's PSLs in Buffalo. You know that.
6: Okay. Yes.
0: Hasms don't need the money. Soundcheck. This is not, Chris, some sports owners buy teams as an investment first.
6: Right.
0: And then they try and do the best job they can do and put the best product they can on the field. But it's investment first. It's not like that with Hasms. This is not an investment for them. This is passion. They want to win.
6: Yeah, no doubt.
0: And by investment, I mean you want to constantly make money on everything. You heard him. He laughed when he goes, "This probably not coming in." I go, "Wait, J-Dub." I go, "Let just call it for what it is. It's not coming in on budget."
6: Right.
0: 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I thought you'd have a guards highlight, Bo Bichette.
6: I have Martinez.
0: Oh, there's Angel. All right, okay.
13: He got him the swing of the pitch, and it was about a foot outside last at-bat.
14: Crushes this one deep left field down the line. It's a fair ball, high off the wall. Adell scores. DeLauder slides safely in the third. It's an RBI double for Angel Martinez, and the Guardians are on the board.
0: Joe Adell had a good day. What did he get on base, three times?
6: Four times, two hits and a walk.
0: Yeah, here he is on his debut with his new team.
15: It was awesome to come in and, you know, put bat on ball and really find a way to, you know, execute and put myself in a position, put us in a position to, you know, put up some runs. And unfortunately, you know, we fell short and it wasn't enough, but I was excited to get out there and get it started.
0: He'll be a nice addition. DeLauder got on base four times. The guards will be all right. They've lost 9 of 12. They got to put together a little streak right now. You want to stay close in this thing. There are five teams within two games of you for the wild card right now. Shedeur Sanders, have you ever been... This is NFL Network. Have you ever been in a quarterback competition before?
16: It's been me versus myself. Yeah.
17: That's how you look at it.
16: Yeah. And even now, it's like it's even the same way. Deshaun goes against himself every day. I go against myself every day. Dylan goes against himself every day. And Taylen does too. So, like, we all just battle ourselves versus, like, it's not each other. It's not like we're going against each other.
17: Right, for sure. You're your own harshest
16: critic. Yeah, we're going against the defense.
17: Yeah.
16: So it's like, if anything, it's offense versus defense every day.
0: Deion Sanders on the CFB Scoop podcast. How'd your meeting go with the Monk man?
18: Couldn't wait to meet Coach Monk, and I had heard so many things. Willie Taggart is my dog. You know that. Tag was with them last year in Baltimore. He's up with the Giants right now, but he was there. So he gave me the 411 and gave me that... Coach Monken is a real one. He's genuine. Okay. He's straight up good coach, old school principles. And Shedeur said, "Dad, this cat is a lot like you. Like, he coached with that tenaciousness. And, you know, he ain't playing. Like, he gonna call it like he see it." And people, you know, made a big deal out of it, man. And I thought that was crazy because, I mean, Coach Monken, I mean, opened his heart, his office. And my son and I and Sam, we went on in there and we chopped it up, but we barely got to talk about Shedeur. We just talked ball. We just talked life. We just talked some wonderful things, which were pleasant.
0: Chris, it's August 5th. I can only go by what I see, and I can only go by August 5th. Shedeur is in the lead.
6: Yeah, he is. And up to
0: Shedeur's
6: this point,
0: Shedeur is in the lead.
6: I've been saying all along that I think Deshaun will be the starter. I'm wavering.
0: Joe Thomas brought it up without me even asking, before I even asked him. He goes, "Looks like Shedeur's putting together." He goes, "I don't know. You tell me. You were out there." He goes, "Looks like Shedeur's putting together some good practices." He is. Time for voicemails.
11: We finish the day by hearing from you. Who knows what people will say? 216-815-2885.
19: Hey, guys. It's Walt at Ashland. What the hell? We finally get our new toys to play with today. And Ramirez
0: Walt!
19: Has a sore hand after a day off.
0: Walter.
19: What are these knuckleheads doing
0: Walter.
19: Up in Cleveland?
0: Walter. Walter, I will admit, after losing 9 of 12, I'm getting a little anxious, too. It's one game, bud. It's one game. Let's see how they do in the series.
12: You make a handful of great trades on paper, then what happens? You look up at the lineup
0: Chris,
12: card and you
0: this is not
12: Hopkins
0: happening.
12: And Martinez
6: yes, it is. People are mad.
12: So why make the trades at all? Right back to the Arias, Cadillac and a ball out there. Ends up in a 3-run home run. Reese and Martinez strike out with the bases loaded on 6 pitches. And then you have Rocchio trying to get to third base with 2 outs.
0: Gets like thrown out. It was a hell of a throw.
12: This is going to end poorly. Vote. Get him out.
0: Come on. Jeez. God, it was a hell of a throw. The kid made the third.
6: I know that.
0: Looked like Joe Random. You know who Joe Random is, right?
6: He's your player in MLB The Show.
0: Yeah.
20: Yeah, this message is for Gabe Arias. You suck.
0: Come on, man. But the guy took the time to call 216-815-2885 for this.
20: Yeah, this message is for Gabe Arias. You suck.
0: I'll get it right over to him. Like, what?
6: Can't make it up.
21: We're good to blow up on each other every 4 months or so. But Liz and I are as close as two people you'll find doing this anywhere.
0: When did he say that?
6: That's on a promo we were or are running at some point.
0: I haven't blown up with Aaron in a long time. Oh, no.
22: It's been a long drought, but I believe we finally found our next Ozzie Newsome. Let's go, Harold.
0: What did he say? Hold on. What?
22: It's been a long drought, but I believe we finally found our next Ozzie Newsome.
0: Yeah. Yeah.
22: Let's go, Harold.
0: Yeah, buddy, you are. Chris, he jumped off the floor to me when I went out Monday. I'm sorry. I know everybody loves Boston. He is great. He's great. Looks big. KC is as twitchy as thing as I've ever seen. But I'll take Fannin right now. He's getting big, strong. Strong hands. You can't bring them down. Runs the right route.
23: All right, Chris. It's Jeff. Now, I need to handle something right now. Whether you play this on the air or not is obviously in your power. I do not appreciate Riz thinking that I am high with my kids just because I said a couple funny voicemails.
0: No.
23: I was with my kids, man. I mean, come on. You think I'm going to get lit up with my kids in the back seat?
0: Yeah.
6: Riz? Hammond or high?
0: No, I didn't. He just was so giddy the way he sounded. And then when I found out it was his kids, I retracted the statement. But we've all been high with our kids before. Come on. Thanks to Tony Grossi, TLOD, Browns analyst. Thanks to Joe Thomas, NFL Hall of Famer. Thanks to J.W. Johnson, managing partner of the Browns. Hammer and Emmett next. I don't even know where either one is.
6: It's the guys out of training camp.
0: Oh, okay. That's why. They don't tell me anything around here. Shout out, guys. I'll listen to you. Paul, great job. God bless. Adios. Prayers. Troops, firefighters, law enforcement. Our president, our veterans. Here's hoping you are the big one. Got to go. Remember, no names, please.
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1: Day 7 out here in Berea. Practice set to kick off in about 90 minutes or so. Emmett Golden, Gerard Cherry, Nick Paulus. We are here alive and excited for another day.
2: I'm still alive.
1: Gerard, it sounds like it's going to be a short practice today.
2: Don't say that.
1: Yes, a shorter practice. Evidently, guys were barfing and doing all type of stuff yesterday.
2: What? So now they're going to shorten the practice because of that?
1: 90 minutes today in shells, pads tomorrow.
2: Now, I think that's scheduled, though, because you can't have multiple days of pads and pads and pads. So that part I get and understand. Here's what I don't get and understand. Now, I also maybe, too, there's 90 minutes because of that.
1: And 13 guys have missed practice. What's funny is there's only about three that I've noticed. You know what I'm saying?
2: Like 13 have?
1: Yeah, that's what they were saying.
2: Concepcion suited up, and we'll be joining him shortly. He'll be joining us, rather.
1: Yeah. And Schlesinger.
2: And then that's – I'm trying to think of who else.
1: There was a defensive tackle that left.
2: Well, Kamara left yesterday. Yeah, so that was not a good thing.
1: So those are
3: Mike
1: three.
3: Hall, I guess, is was out a little bit. So, there's a lot.
1: Yeah. And I also think there's some other guys that we aren't really familiar with, too. But your numbers are dropping, so maybe that has a little bit, you know, to do with it. But they're going to turn it back a little bit.
2: When you turn it up. When guys start puking and throwing up, that's when you turn it up, dog. That's when you make it even more harsh. That's when you make it even more problematic and difficult for guys.
1: Absolutely.
2: My opinion.
1: What's happening? Emmett Golden, we are joined by KC Concepcion.
2: How you doing, my man, Gerard?
1: Coming on. Go ahead, have a seat there, brother. Yeah. Yep. As Brown's rookie receiver
2: is in the house.
1: Is joining us here. And it's a big treat. Shout out to Brown's PR, too. We've had some awesome guests since we have been out here. Had Tyson Campbell yesterday. We got KC now. How you doing, man? How you feeling?
4: I'm doing good, man. Doing good.
2: Well, that is good to hear. And with your first camp as a professional, how are things going for you so far?
4: I would say things are going better than expected. It's about learning the playbook faster, getting the reps in, and and just being confident.
2: Yeah. Well, you've done some plays out there that shows that you definitely got a skill set. Should definitely be confident, man, because what I'm seeing, just to let you know who I am, a former football player. I played 9 years in the league.
1: Won 3 Super Bowls. He's being modest, dog. My man, 1-3 with the Patriots.
2: With that being said, though, man, I'm impressed. And I'm a former DB, and I know talent when I see it. So I like what I've seen and what you put out there so far. Heck, I liked you coming out of college as well. So, again, man, you're applying yourself, and I'm happy to see that you're up and running. So I could just do nothing but applaud you for what you have accomplished so far. But as you know,
4: thank you.
2: A lot left for you to do.
4: Yes,
2: but I'm glad you're enjoying the process so far.
1: What I've noticed is it seems like Ty wants to make the young guys earn it a little bit.
4: Yes, sir.
1: How do you feel about that? Does that, you know, motivate you? Do you enjoy, all right, I got to work my way up to that first team?
4: Yes, sir. You know, I mean, I've worked, all my life. I've never had anything handed to me. So, if that's what he wants, I'm going to do it for sure.
1: Yeah. Now, you and Denzel Boston, the rookie receiver is highly touted. What's your relationship like?
4: Amazing. We talk pretty much every day. We've been on trips together, and we just want to make each other better, every day. We push each other every day. We talk to each other every day. We encourage each other every day, and we just want to bring out the best in each other.
2: Nice. And when you compare what you're experiencing now to what you experienced in college, a lot of similarities or a lot of differences?
4: I would say, up at the end of the day, football is football, But I will say up at the NFL level, there is a lot of more attention to detail. The practices are like the the practices are like very like the practices are very the practices are very direct on what they are trying to get in that day.
2: Yes. So for me, my deal was that we spend so much time when the pro level versus college of just meeting.
1: That's where I was going to go next.
2: I was like, how many freaking meetings can we have? And man, that for me, that was the biggest difference.
4: Yes, sir. Yeah. All day. I'm talking about in meeting rooms all day, man.
1: It's crazy.
2: Yeah. Yeah,
1: it's my son played football in high school. He played a little bit in college. In his freshman year, he was like, "Dad, I'm fighting for my life in those meetings."
4: Every day.
1: So you find it obviously isn't a big adjustment going from high school to college, right? Yes, was it, which was bigger, that jump or this jump?
4: This jump for sure. I mean, we literally be in the meeting rooms all day. Like, even sometimes, you know, I be having to stand up sometimes.
2: Because smart move,
1: though. I heard that.
4: It'd be crazy, man.
1: Yeah.
2: So we used to do the water challenge. That was the way we kept ourselves alert and awake, where, like, all right, you have to finish a bottle of water, and, like, every 15, 20 minutes, someone else would have to do it. And we made a competition in that way because we're naturally competitive.
4: Yeah.
2: And I'm pretty sure it's very competitive in that room. Guys stayed awake that way. So
1: and, yeah, and everybody kept going to pee, right?
2: It got you out of the room, and it got you up.
4: Yeah, no, that's what I'm finna to do for sure, man.
2: Yeah, yeah, do the water trick, man. It works.
1: Yeah.
4: Yes, sir.
1: We talked to Tyson Campbell yesterday, and we've been very familiar with Denzel. He's been here for a while. What's it like going against those guys, like two great cornerbacks in the NFL? Mm-hmm. What is it like going against them in practice?
4: Yeah, you know, it's amazing. It pushes me to be sharp every day. It pushes me, you know, to be good at my details. And just going against these two great guys in practice. Mm-hmm. It is going to do nothing but make me better and make me ready for the season.
1: Nice. Been tempted to talk any junk to him after you catch a pass, or you?
4: I mean, I don't really talk junk
2: unless they bring it, huh?
4: Unless they say something to me first.
1: Okay.
2: Yeah. He don't start that. It, but he finishes, y'all.
1: Yeah. I love that. Yeah, I love that.
2: If for one of the things I appreciate about this experience, as I think back to my rookie days, is that, and next week you're literally gonna be playing a football game.
4: Yeah.
2: And it sneaks up on you, my man. But the best advice I can give you is just do what you've been doing. Don't make it more than what it actually is. You've been playing football all your life. Just keep playing football and having fun. And if you do those things and what you're displaying out here on the practice field, it's going to transfer over to the actual game day conditions. Sir. It's just about being consistent, and I'm seeing that with you. So I wish you nothing but the best.
4: Yes, sir, man. Thank you. Appreciate it.
1: One of the things, you know, we obviously love football and even youth football and high school football and all that. To the young man that is trying, they're trying to get to where you're at. Yes, if you could give them one piece of advice, what would it be?
4: Be the same every day. If you want to eventually make it up to this level, what are you doing outside the building? What are you doing inside the building?
2: Mm-hmm.
4: Are you studying film? Are you lifting? Are you watching, you know, other players, you know, it's all about whatever you put in is what you are going to get out. So,
1: Well, KC, let me tell you, obviously Gerard played in the league and achieved some great things. I've been here in Cleveland covering the team for a while, and watching you and Denzel has gotten us out our seat several times. So keep up the good work, bro. We obviously praying for your health and success, and wish you nothing but the best, man. We'd love to have you on the show again in the future.
4: Yes, sir, man. Thank you very much.
1: Appreciate you. There he is, KC Concepcion, joining us here on The Next Level. Coming up next, we'll kick things off figuratively, of course. That's straight ahead.
0: For more than a decade, your home of the Cleveland Browns.
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7: 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Dre, that was one of my favorite interviews that we've done. I was excited when they drafted him.
9: Uh-huh.
7: And seeing him in camp, it just has made me more excited about, you know, what the future could hold for really the receiving room with those two guys. But I think KC's going to be a big part of that.
9: Yeah, certainly. And he has been doing the things necessary to get that confidence going, as we talked about in the interview. And the key part is, you're going against a stout, stellar defense, and more importantly, you face two cornerbacks who are proven. One is definitely regarded as one of the best in the business, and Tyson is certainly making his way into that conversation with stuff he put on display last year. So if you're KC and you're having success against those guys and you're dominating the guys who are in your range, if you will, from experience, that's a great sign. But more importantly, I'm convinced that the receiver position has become the one in which you certainly see the transfer of the skill set from the college actually applying itself in the pro ranks as well, with that level of domination that they had in the college game.
7: And, I mean, just having the attributes of speed, you know, and explosiveness and being able to jump, get up high and all of that.
9: Well, here's the secret. They have bent the rules for offense to succeed. That's the reality of the situation. They have bent the rules for the offense to succeed. So they're in the spot to where if you have work ethic, semblance of skill, and willing to go out there and pay the price like he talked about, which I was also enjoy that as well, then you're going to make it happen. But the transition, man, that is the hardest transition.

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1: Two hours outside. That's what, 3.5 hours I just gave you?
2: Yes.
1: The remaining of that 12-hour day?
2: Meeting.
1: It could be from 8 to 10 hours of straight meeting.
3: Denzel Boston said they have 3 hours of meetings in the morning and 3 hours of meetings after practice too. So that's just six,
1: right?
3: You know,
1: and
3: right.
1: And then
3: there.
1: There's something in between that.
3: Yeah.
1: Then you got walkthroughs, and then you got to take it home with you.
3: Yeah.
1: So you're always on. It's when we say be a student of the game. This is what it means. Mm-hmm. Being a student of the game.
3: Yeah. No doubt. No doubt about that. The quarterbacks are always a big source of conversation.
1: Oh, I heard something wild today, dog.
3: Really? What?
1: Just keep going with the
3: Okay. All right. Yeah. Okay. All right. I want to recap yesterday quick.
1: Okay.
3: I will say, while, like, Shador made some of the better throws.
1: Right.
3: Like, he actually had a dime. He had one dime that was the throw of the day. And then there were two other passes that were dropped that were really good passes. Mm-hmm. So that's the positive that I saw from Shador. I did also see three times, it looks like play clock violation or something, procedural. And then there were also three other times where he just didn't throw the ball.
1: Right.
3: Got to the back of his drop. So the holding on to the ball is still a thing. I don't remember anything that Watson did yesterday.
1: Right, and that's not a good thing, but right. I do recall that. I actually do remember. I remember the negative plays that took place.
3: Yeah, I remember he threw a ball behind a tight end that was wide open. That's the only thing I remember.
1: Well, here's, as if you want to encapsulate the whole quarterback situation, I would say here's what I see. I see a situation where there's not consistent good.
3: Mm-hmm.
1: There's a play here or there, followed up by three or four bad plays,
3: yeah,
1: or four bad plays and no good plays. And that's a bad thing, because ultimately you want positive plays. You want check marks. You want pluses when you do the film evaluation, and you're not getting that consistently from the quarterback play right now. Now, next week, we can still – and I've gone 2 or 3 weeks into training camp saying the defense is ahead and then eventually it will even itself out. And that is the case at times. But right now it's clear the defense is way further ahead, way more dominant than the offense. And if you're the offense, this has got to be like abuse for you.
3: Yeah.
1: That's what it's feeling like, because you go on the football field and it's pretty much becoming a given. We about to get our you-know-whats kicked.
3: Yeah, right.
1: But here's the good thing about it, though. What's your fortitude?
3: Yeah.
1: What's your mindset like? What are you? Who's going to be the ones to step up and do something about it? Or do we have a bunch of guys who are going to sit there and accept it?
3: Yeah, because there's definitely adversity to overcome.
1: Yeah, you have to, and that's the whole name of the game. Heck, that's the game of life, overcoming it, right?
3: Yeah.
1: And so the same thing applies on this football field, but I'm waiting to see who, and I'm not seeing it, who is the leader on that offense who's going to say enough is enough, bump this defense, we about to kick they you-know-what.
4: Mm-hmm. I mean, there's only been one person that I've seen do that so far, and that's Quinchon. Quinchon's only one.
3: And
4: Quinchon
3: basically
4: levels people.
3: Hurt a teammate.
4: I mean, and then put Jared Verse, on skates.
3: Right.
4: You know, the other day. So, and you know what? If you're going to have that from your starting running back, like Todd Monken had that with Derrick Henry. Now, I'm not calling Q Derrick Henry.
3: Yeah,
4: but
3: we get it. Yeah.
4: But you look at a first round or a very highly second round running back, and who is going to be a focal point of this offense? Because I mean, Todd Monken's, whoever the quarterback's going to be, you're going to need a strong running game. You're going to need that. So Quinchon's the
3: trust me,
4: is the only one that right now is the guy that is out there that is like, and we've seen it from the rookie wide receivers. You know, they've made all these spectacular plays, and you love to see that. But you need a guy that's been there and done that and that can run hard. And that's what Q does.
3: Yeah, he does. And we say all that to play this cut. Chris Golden back at the ranch. Cam Wolf of NFL Network had this to say about Todd Monken's plans. Go ahead.
5: Monken just told me a few minutes ago he's going to start one quarterback the first preseason game, the other one will start the second one, and then most likely the leader of the competition is going to start the third. And so he said this week, the next week, is going to decide who gets each of those games.
3: I heard that and I said, oh no, it's going to go all the way to the third game.
1: Yeah,
3: and I knew it. So, it was like, well, it's only fair if someone else. And what that tells me is that Todd genuinely has no idea who's going to be a starter. And that's not

0: a good thing,
1: right? Because you got a situation where the veteran, that being Deshaun, is not, like you said, you're not doing anything memorable, not doing anything to show up, and not anything from a consistent standpoint. Then you have flashes with Shadur, but you don't have repeatable success, play after play after play. And then you have the cadence issues, and you have the procedure issues, and those will get you beat.
0: Yeah.
1: And if that's really a stickler for you, and if that's the thing that grinds your gears, and appears that is the case for Todd, you're going to have a hard time having confidence in that, because the first thing is, can you get us huddled and out of the huddle? Because here's the thing. This is the difference between the pro game and the college game. College game, they throw up cards. You to the side, everybody knows what they're doing. Pro game, it's about command in that huddle.
0: Right.
1: And what are you saying and what are you doing and how you orchestrating, how you operating, and how you are a true field general and how you see things and how you get people lined up and all the situational things that come along with that. And if you don't trust a guy, and I'm saying he doesn't yet, obviously he's building it.
0: Yeah.
1: But that becomes a problem. That becomes an issue. So really for Shadur, this is the beautiful thing for him, though, is this, E. That's fixable through reps.
0: Yeah.
1: That's correctable. Now, the things that Deshaun may be dealing with, and the emphasis is on maybe. I'm not trying to bury him by any stretch of imagination because I want to see him succeed.
0: Yeah.
1: But if he's having issues with confidence, if he's having issues with completing passes and things of that, which
0: and
1: we are seeing.
0: Not turning the ball over.
1: And not turning the ball over.
0: He didn't yesterday, but it was
1: again,
0: like the first day he didn't.
1: But the passes, the errant throws, and those things, those have to be fixed. And granted, I get it. He has not played football in a year. And you see that quarterback in particular is not a sport, or is not a position, rather, where it's hard to just take off for several years and be on point.
0: Because I was going to say, yeah, he hasn't played in a year, but over the past 3 years, he hasn't played much.
1: Right.
0: So it's not even like, oh, I played 3 years of 17 games a year and then I missed a year and a half. No, he hasn't played 16, 17 games since he was in Houston.
1: Right.
0: It's been six games, nine games. That's about it. So you're right. I don't know how you knock off.
1: Only through practice.
0: Yeah.
1: But here's the part that just gets so complicated. You're practicing, but you're not thriving. You're not striving.
0: Right.
1: And then you have to think, and this is probably what's playing with him. If I were in his shoes, I'd probably be thinking this. Man, I used to be out here dominating this thing. I am the man. Well, at least I was the man.
0: Right.
1: And now I'm over here struggling. I mean, dudes who aren't even on my physical level are doing better than me right now.
0: Right.
1: And if real talk, they're not on his physical level far as what he was.
0: Right. Yeah. You know, and again, physically moving around, he looks fine out here. Like, that hasn't been an issue.
1: The issue is throwing the football with accuracy and timing and orchestration of the offense, and we're not seeing enough of that.
0: Yeah.
1: And one more person I left out. Gabriel, he has a great opportunity here, but he's doing the same thing I just described.
0: Man, he was doing great, and yesterday he got an opportunity. His first pass was good. Sailed his second, threw a pick on his third. We didn't see him in team again. You know what I'm saying? At least not with the twos. And he was back to kind of doing his thing again. I think the biggest problem with the we're going to start one guy, and then we're going to start another, and then we'll figure it out. You're missing out on reps as a unit with
1: that
0: first team unit. You can't pull up to week one and have only part-time been together throughout camp.
1: Right. Well, that's the problem. And, again, we keep on talking about it, the leadership component. Who becomes that leader in the quarterback room and ultimately over the whole entire team, because that position commands that type of respect and just do. So that creates an issue and a void within the team and how you go about a culture and building one. So all those things become concerns, and this is where we get the short end of the stick, because you're not having this concern in Buffalo. You're not having this concern in Baltimore. You're not having this concern in Pittsburgh, and you're certainly not having this concern in Cincinnati.
0: Right. I mean, you're not having it in Carolina. Like, there are bad teams where you're not having this, you know, where you still know who your starter is, even if the New Orleans, you know what I'm saying? They're not having this.
2: The spots that you just named, and I understand it, but like Carolina, they do have Bryce.
0: Sure.
2: Tyler Shuck did make his name as the starter down there. But there are other organizations out there, like the Cardinals. Jacoby Brissett. I love the guy.
1: The Dolphins. But, like,
2: or the Dolphins.
1: Well, actually, they know who their guy is, though.
2: They just paid him. You're right. Yeah.
0: Right.
2: It's really the only quarterback battle that's happening right now that is like an actual battle is right here.
0: And honestly, in the Cardinals situation, they might rather play Carson Beck. Like, why not?
2: Well,
0: like,
2: he's starting tomorrow night for the Hall of Fame game. Yeah,
0: and if he performs well they have the quarterback,
1: and he'll be good to go. And Jacoby just had to take his backup.
0: Biggest overplay in NFL history
1: by Jacoby.
0: Yeah,
2: the guy got an extra $10 million out of it. So
1: he ended up getting money for it.
2: He ended up going from five to about $15.5 million. So.
0: Yeah,
1: I ain't gonna fall for that.
0: Yeah, I ain't gonna fall for him, but just see, like, hey, man, look.
2: He held out like one practice. Right. And they were like, okay, let's pay you.
0: Yeah, all right, we'll give you a couple
1: dollars. That's pretty good because Arizona's notorious for not doing that.
2: The Bidwells, yeah.
0: Yeah, we do have a poll question for everybody to react to. Nick, what do we have for the folks today?
2: We do, yeah. The next level question of the day presented by Haven Services. 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When is the right time to name the Browns' starting quarterback? Is it right now? After the first preseason game, after the second preseason game, or just after the preseason? That is at ESPN Cleveland on X.
0: 216-710-0850. That is the number to call. You can tweet the show at EGoldie80, at JRCherry3, and at Nick Paulus. 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
1: We are here live at Browns Training Camp. Camp about an hour away as the doors are open here. Fans are coming in, getting ready for the day out here in Berea, Ohio. We do have a poll question for everybody to react to. Nick, what do we have for the folks?
2: Yeah, we're asking everyone at ESPN Cleveland on X, and let me just get it pulled up right here. When is the right time to name the Browns starting quarterback? Is it right now, after the preseason game number one, after preseason game number two, or after the preseason? That's at ESPN Cleveland on X.
1: I voted right now. I know, look, Shador hasn't been perfect, but he certainly has been better than the other two. I think the issue is, in Todd's mind, it's closer than I think it is. You know, I think that's what's really going on is I don't think it's that close. And I do understand that there are some things that Shador needs to improve on. But I don't see Watson just snapping his fingers and going on and being dominant and great and just really passing Shador. I think there's just going to continue to be some growing pains with two as a young quarterback, and I'm willing to grow with him at this point.
3: I want to say right now, but I can't, and I think the reason, heck, I know the main reason why is you talked about it with Concepcion and Boston. I want to feel like Shador earned it. Mm-hmm. I don't want to do it out of default, because that's really what we're doing right now, in a sense, is that he certainly, in my mind, has looked better than the other two quarterbacks, but I still can't put it on it to say that he's earned it. Now, if I see a solid week or two of back-to-back plays, positive plays, and not having issues with cadence and things of that nature, then, all right, that's earning it, right? Because right mm-hmm. now, we would be somewhat doing it out of default, saying, okay, you're all we got, we the best we got, and ultimately that should be the person anyway,
1: right?
3: Which is counterintuitive, right?
1: Right.
3: But at the same time, I still want him to go through the motions of figuring, like, you know what, I did earn this. This was not given to me, especially out of default, because I went out there and I got better and I proved and I showed that, hey, I'm the man for the job.
1: Yeah. Yeah, Nick, where you cast your vote?
2: I think right now as well. I mean, we've seen it. This is, I keep talking about, like, stacking wins, stacking mm-hmm. good practices, and it feels like a landslide, yeah, for Shador compared to the other quarterbacks. And if we had a vote right now, if we had to rank the three quarterbacks, I'm going Shador, I'm probably going Dylan Gabriel, and then I'm going Watson,
3: yeah,
2: which is
3: yeah.
2: the craziest thing. I never thought in a million years
3: reality,
2: I would
3: right.
2: say that. Yeah. But, like, you look at what Shador's done, and yesterday, and I get it, you can say whatever you want about the QB tracker, but 25 reps, 25 mm-hmm. completion, or I'm sorry, 25 attempts to Watson's 11 to Gabriel's 7.
1: Yeah.
2: I mean, it's a landslide, and that was all against the first team. I understand a lot of it was short little incompletion, or
1: yeah.
2: short little completions.
1: And there was a 2-minute drill that Shador got nobody else did. They ended practice after that.
2: Right, but just from the standpoint of, I just think, like, the job is there for the taking, and it feels like Shador, of all these quarterbacks, is probably closer to the QB1 than anyone else.
3: Well, here's another thing, too. If that level of attempts versus the other two guys remains the same, then Monk has already decided who his quarterback is.
1: Mm-hmm.
3: So we got to keep that in mind as well without saying it.
1: Yeah, yeah. It felt like yesterday, you know, guys were throwing up and doing all that. And I think once they just wanted to get the 2-minute drill, get it done.
3: Man, bump that.
1: Because I know where you're at, but they've had both guys do all the same thing. So I was surprised once they called practice after that 2-minute drill. And look, Shador let him down, kicked a field goal. But during that drill,
3: mm-hmm.
1: it most certainly was a sack. And, you know, Shador, I forget who he completed the pass to, gained like 7 or 8 yards, and they spotted the ball where the receiver went out of bounds. And Jared Verse was losing his mind. Like, that's a sack. Push the ball back. That's a sack. That's a sack. And they didn't. And my initial reaction was, are they trying to do the offense a solid? Like, are they saying we can't overcome a sack and we want to finish this drill?
3: Right.
1: You know, so let's just, hey, ignore that. I talked to Grossi a little bit before, and he said they wanted to complete the 2-minute drill. That's why they didn't do that, because the defense – I mean, the defense has been dominant, you know, and that was a situation.
3: With a capital D.
1: Yes. And that was a situation.

0: situation where you probably lose 10 yards. Face,
1: you could put italic.
0: Yeah. Comic Sans.
1: Right. Times Roman.
0: Yeah. They have been Dimonet. Yeah. Without a question. And, you know, there was a piece of me today that was like, oh, well, they're in shell, so I'm not really expecting a lot. Then I'm like, no, I should expect. This offense needs to have a good – they need to win a day.
1: Right.
0: They haven't won a day yet. I don't care if it's pads, if it's shorts, if they just out here in socks. They need to win a day.
1: Yeah, man, we put ours on faster than you.
0: Something. Yeah, right.
1: We have more guys out here on the football field faster than you. Something because, again, this is where fights – and you don't even want to get hurt, obviously. But on some levels, if I'm a coach, I'm observing this, I'm saying to myself – I need to see a fight or two or three or four. I need to see that these guys aren't accepting of losing and getting their arses kicked on a daily basis and not doing anything to put up a fight about it. That's what I need to see.
2: I do think that there was that moment. And again, we're talking, this is camp day seven, and we're talking about one offensive day or one offensive right. moment. But when Shador had that 2-minute drill and threw the deep bomb to, I think it was Gage Larvadan for the touchdown to win the game, essentially. I mean, that was the moment. And those are the type of moments that we're seeing from Shador and nobody else. Like, mm-hmm. Dylan did have a really nice completion over here to, I believe it was Seth Tillman. Yesterday, it was in a 7-on-7 drill.
1: And
2: it was gorgeous.
1: Right back with him.
2: But then it was you get into the team drill, and it was the team drill, and it was an incompletion, and then a god awful interception, and then Monkey was like, "Bro, I can't have you in there anymore. Like, get your ass out of here, Watson. Right. You go in," and then Watson does again, like you said, Emmett. I don't know nothing because nothing was memorable about that.
0: Yeah. Yeah, it was yesterday was I walked out of here a little concerned for the first time of like, man, I don't know about the offense, you know, like I just don't know. And I would say my two biggest concerns are, again, just the lack of consistency from the quarterback, from all the guys, you know, even though Shador's made some nice plays, there's been a lack of consistency. The offensive line's the other part, mm-hmm. because the defensive line has been getting
1: them.
0: Penetration.
1: Right.
0: Now, I'll say this. I think the receivers have been getting the headliners, all right, have been getting open.
1: Right.
0: You know, they definitely been getting open where the Isaiah Bonds, the Concepcions, the Denzel.
1: They've been doing their thing, and that's promising because the whole thing was we need a youth movement to take
0: place.
1: Yeah,
0: Harold Fannin. Right. Like, those guys have been
1: Jerry's
0: able to get
1: open.
0: Jerry's
1: had his moments, but it hasn't been, like I said.
2: Jerry's also had his drops.
1: Hence the moments.
0: Right, yeah. Right, right. And then there's like – you see Shador drop that pass to, was it Floria, that was beautiful. Then there was another pass that should have been a pick six. Mm-hmm. Miles Harden just right through his.
1: Right.
2: No, it was Denzel Ward.
0: No, it was
1: Miles
0: looked,
1: Harden.
0: Yeah, I looked back.
2: Oh, okay.
1: I wasn't going to correct y'all on the air yesterday. But,
2: no, okay.
1: But it was Miles
2: Harden.
1: You can.
2: You're more than welcome.
0: Yeah. It was 26.
1: Right.
2: Okay.
1: I mean, y'all went with it. I'm like, okay, we'll get the veracity later.
2: Hey, yeah, all good. Right. All good.
0: Yeah. Went through his hands, and then Bond made an exceptional play. But that was, you know, it was a pick six. Right. You know, it was just that the defense didn't execute properly.
2: By the way, it totally makes sense because Denzel would have had that pick six. So it completely makes sense. On
0: look,
2: that.
0: Well, I love Denzel.
1: The thing.
0: But
1: you could make the argument that Harden slowed down his timing for it.
2: True.
0: Yeah, absolutely.
2: Yep.
0: You know, so that's kind of that's been the way things have gone there. 216-710-0850. That is the number to call as we are out here live at Browns training camp. A couple guys came out working with the training staff. Couldn't see exactly who it was. It was a little bit in the difference. We are on first guy watch now. All right, yesterday it was the
2: Austin
0: center.
2: Barber.
0: Yeah, it was Austin Barber. It was the center.
2: It was tackle.
0: I'm sorry. Offensive lineman. Interested to see.
2: They all look alike, huh?
0: Yeah.
1: Exactly what I'm saying.
0: Right. Yeah. One. Are you seeing one offensive lineman?
1: You've seen them all.
0: Right. Except for DeJuan Jones. You clearly.
2: You know who he is.
1: Yeah,
2: who
1: he is.
2: Stanos walks out. There he is.
1: I'm like, do not shake my hand.
0: Yeah. There's clearly a difference when
1: he's.
0: Yeah,
1: it's sad. You shake somebody's hand, you get emasculated.
0: Right. Especially when you're not a small person yourself.
1: Like,
0: is the other thing.
1: I can literally put my fist in his hand, dog.
0: Yeah.
2: I'm calling him sir. Hey, sir, how's it going?
1: And
2: 10 years older than him.
1: His hand was so big I couldn't shake his hand. I'm like, dog, I'm just going to fist bump you because this ain't even
0: mitts. Right. Yeah. And so there's definitely a difference when you see DeJuan Jones, and there's a difference when you jump inside a Honda. You know that there's a difference, especially when you get it from Great Lakes Honda or Great Lakes Honda West. 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
0: So the quarterback tracker is about as polarizing a thing as it comes in the media. I'll also say this, trend setting as well. Mm-hmm. I don't know if you guys have seen it, but there are other places, other people, other outlets that are starting to do it now. I think it's one of the guys with the Ravens. They now have the chart of misses and like little dots and where the throws were at.
2: It's crazy because the dots, you click on the dot and it tells you exactly how far the distance was, who it was thrown to or who was thrown by and who it was thrown
1: to. Guys, we need to get a lab then. What are we doing?
0: Something tells me that probably costs a little more money.
1: No doubt about it.
2: Other than like Coop and Chops out there charting passes, you know, like the completion, incompletion, touchdown.
1: We got Abacus and they got a freaking.
0: They got analytics. They got StatCaster around.
2: We have Abacuses. They have the T80 calculators.
0: Yeah, they got the Texas Instruments.

0: You use that thing once for like for an exam. You right. never touch it again.
1: It costs $400, right?
2: Hey, Dad, I need a Texas Instrument.
0: Hey, man, if it had snake on it, though, yeah. You were living. You were living good.
3: My parents were like, here go a Tennessee Instrument.
1: Yeah, right. Yeah, absolutely. Absolutely. So that was
3: Tijuana Instrument.
1: Yeah.
0: Here's some sticks. There you go.
1: When it comes to the tracker, like how much stock do you put into the tracker?
3: I put a lot of stock into it because even though it's not a complete story, it is information. Now, I know a lot of times we want veracity and everything being completely accurate, but there are some things, especially being out here, you can definitely read into. So, like, when we step away for a day, if they're still, and we're not happening to be here, and I see certain numbers, I'm going to like, okay, that makes sense, but you can tell that there's not consistency. At the end of the day, you see that part of it.
1: Yeah. Yeah, it can. Let's hear from Todd Monken, who is meeting with the media out here in Berea.
4: That was really what the conversation was. He wasn't wrong in what we talked about, which you've all known that they're going to play in the preseason, and someone has to go out there for the first snap. Thus, they would be the one that starts. But at this point, we're so far from that it's not really as important as what it kind of got made out to be.
5: So if you don't name number one prior to Buffalo scrimmage, how do you, is that the natural rotation or tough that day with?
4: Yep, that'll be what it is. We'll just have the natural rotation on that given day.
5: So that rotation will continue at least.
4: It'll continue till we decide, till we really narrow the band a little bit in terms of where we're at.
6: Do you take into account who you might like to see start at home in front of the home crowd, who you might like to see on the road in those first 2 days?
4: Not really, but I do get it. It'd be a little more difficult on the road. I do get that. I really haven't thought that far ahead. To be honest, I really haven't. I'm thinking about today, and I realized this morning that I think today Sean was with the ones. I really don't. Like, it's okay, tomorrow will be the other way, and then we'll just keep going from there.
7: I mean, you and the other coaches are meeting, and do you talk about who's ahead, who's doing well in this quarterback competition, or is that
4: just... For sure. No, I think to say who's ahead is a little extreme, but we always... We evaluate every day where our roster is, who's where. Try not to knee-jerk react on the one day. That's hard to do. You know, we want every day to go as smooth as it can, and it doesn't. So you got to kind of fight that part of it. We also have to fight, hey, we're installing. I mean, we see what you see, and we see it a little more in depth because of the film. But the reality is we're always talking about personnel in the roster, and the quarterbacks just happen to be a part of that.
8: Todd, install, obviously tomorrow's the last day of the install period. Do you, as far as the depth chart and everything, you know, reps and everything, do you expect Friday where maybe it changes a little bit in terms of, or is that
4: possible.
8: Something maybe, you know, maybe start next week when you're heading into a preseason week?
4: Well, it's possible. I haven't gotten that far ahead. I really haven't. Like, okay, tomorrow's another install. We'll rotate where the quarterbacks are in terms of where they started, like all positions. It's always in flux. Do I think that, to answer part of that question, which is come Monday, would you like to have, okay, we've had 10 practices, right? Okay, where are we at? Where do we see the pieces, you know, left tackle? Who's going to be what spot at receiver, right? What gives us the best chance to move the football? Right guard, right? You're like, okay, well, let's start to, if we can, right, which you'd like to, be able to start established, you know, where you think you're at that moment.
5: You had 13 guys out yesterday, taking its toll. Is it just the natural evolution?
4: I think it is. It's unfortunate because we've got some positions that we really haven't had much attrition. And then you've got others where it just seems to be, you know, they're hit hard. So it's just interesting. Really, a receiver, you know, we've been fine. You know, for the most part, we're usually, they're the guys that go down. They're the ones that are running. You got to have 12 bodies, and it hasn't been there. Really, at running back, we've been fine. Up until, you know, maybe the last day or so, O-line's been fine. Tight ends have really been fine. So you've been hit at really at corner and D tackle. And outside backers or defensive ends have been fine. So just part of the deal.
1: And live out here in Berea, and it sounds like he literally has no idea, zero idea, who's going to be the quarterback, if it's even close. And I don't know, that it doesn't make me feel good. You know, it actually concerns me more. And just like, oh yeah, we'll just keep doing it until it's like, okay. I mean, I get it, but I've seen it before.
3: Yeah.
1: Is all I'm saying.
3: See it three or four times.
1: Yeah, we saw it last year. Yeah. We saw it last year. Yeah. Did it look like Joe Flacco was ready when the season started? No. And it didn't. You know why? Because he was switching and flipping.
3: It did not help him to get to where he needed to get and all that. Now, granted, the offense line in particular was horrible for him. And him being a stationary quarterback, he just paid the price sack after sack after sack. But, yeah, I cannot disagree with you on what you're saying, because this looks very eerily similar to what we experienced last year. And we keep on saying, define someone. But Munkin's pushback is going to be, no one's enough to define someone. Because some things that you're seeing, and you're saying, okay, make it Shadur, I'm not obviously agreeing with. And saying, okay, and that's the behind-the-scenes stuff that we're not privy to that's taking place on the football field, because we don't know if that – Reed was the right Reed, that was the first option or second option, or how he designed it, and all those type of things. Or was there someone else that was supposed to go to? We don't know those things, but I tell you this much. If I'm Shadur Sanders, I'm saying to myself, I'm leading this competition, and it's wide open for me. And that's a legitimate thing to say and think right now, but let me close the gap by not putting added pressure on myself. Mm-hmm. Let me just go out there and play ball efficiently and consistently. And hopefully that's not hard to do.
1: Yeah, you would hope so. I do want to play this, too, as well. Jerry Jeudy met with the media a little bit ago, and he was asked about, you know, the four video. This is Jerry Jeudy on that.
9: The internet, they do what they do, you know. A story, make it to something that it ain't. I've been in the league for 7 years, at least 5 or 6 of the years, it all been a quarterback competition. Within those years, I think I'm mature enough and wise enough to not answer questions like that. For everyone to believe that I would answer something like that on social media is kind of wild, but you got to understand this where we're in, and understand how everybody viewing the quarterback competition in this room, so every little thing is going to try to turn it into that. And, you know, which I get, I understand, but like I said, I spoke on it. I said what I truly felt about the situation, and I leave it off in there. You know, if anybody want to believe, that's what they want to believe. I know what's the real. I know what the truth is, and that all that matters.
3: See, when this happened, what, 2 weeks ago?
1: Yeah,
3: I knew this would still come back into play because. Again, if the quarterbacks, which was going to be the change, we already know the offense is going to struggle. We already know that. They're going to struggle against the defense. And we also knew that majority of our best players on the defensive side of the ball, so they should be dominating.
1: Mm-hmm.
3: I don't want Jerry Jeudy to have to entertain these questions a week going to week two of training camp, and he's entertaining them. And this pool, until we get a starter, guess what? And even then, if it's not Deshaun, it's still going to be entertained again.
1: Yeah, I'd even say all of this, it puts guys like Jerry Jeudy in a bad position because he's being asked that question.
3: Right. So, well, who do you think is better, right?
1: Yeah,
3: without
1: saying
3: it. Yeah.
1: Right, he's being asked that question. And if they just decided who the quarterback was and made a decision and went forward, then you wouldn't have to have those. You know what? This is – and this is the reason I didn't do it. We had KC here. Uh-huh. I could have very easily been like, who do you want to see as the starter?
3: Right, and that'd have been
1: it would have been foul.
3: Right.
1: Because he ain't got nothing to do with that.
3: Right.
1: You know what I'm saying? And he don't deserve to be in that position because it's not his decision. So that's a question for Ty Munkin, but everybody ain't going to approach it like you and
3: right,
1: I.
3: Right, right, exactly. And that would have been totally foul to throw him a curveball like that. And I'm pretty sure we had a limitation on guys we would get. But some people live for that, and that's their brand, and that's what they do. And I get it because people do want to know.
1: Right, right.
3: It's just that we take a respectful approach.
1: Yeah, and honestly, for me, it's more about the player than it is the team being upset. Mm-hmm. You know what I'm saying? If there's something we need to ask a guy, I'm always going to ask it.
3: Right, and as a former player's lens or broadcasting lens, that's just not – I know, one, why am I going to set this dude up for failure?
1: Yeah, because that's all
3: right. That's all I'm doing.
1: Right.
3: I'm setting him up for failure.
1: That's all.
3: And I'm here to tell you from experience – that stuff, we talked about it last time. If you want to deal with some temperamental people, trust me, football players in particular, because I'm assigning this to myself, can be extremely temperamental.
1: Mm-hmm.
3: First sign of some type of disrespect or anything of that nature, on it, mad about it, ticked off about it, and won't let it go.
1: Mm-hmm.
3: It's the nature of, I guess, being ultra competitive.
1: That's how you get there. Yeah,
3: right. I think it's part of the con that it can be a pro, which is weird.
1: Yeah, no doubt. Sometimes your biggest strength can be your biggest weakness. As well. 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Coming up next, we'll continue our conversation about the Browns and their quarterback, controversy, their competition, if you want to call it that. 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But first, here's Gerard Cherry.
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1: We are about 30 minutes away from camp in dang gamut. I miss who was the first player out.
2: I thought it was number 54.
1: I'll take your word for it because I didn't see anybody.
2: I think it was 54. I was looking for a name. He has his shoulder pads on, but his jersey tucked up.
1: Okay.
2: But I thought I saw 54.
1: Yeah, so. It looks 54 right there.
2: Yes.
1: With the jersey. Okay. Yeah. All right.
2: Safe to assume linebacker, but I. Yeah.
1: You got to excuse us. All the celebrities are out here at camp.
2: We there
1: were
2: are
1: just
2: a lot.
1: Talking to
2: yeah.
1: one, Matt Fontana. So
2: love Matt Fontana.
1: Absolutely.
2: Love the guy.
1: Yeah. So we miss who was the first person to walk out, but it's all good. We'll have you for everything else. I promise we won't miss anything else here today as camp again kicks off in about 30 minutes or so. Nick, what's been kind of the biggest surprise at camp so far for you?
2: I mean, the biggest surprise is the fact that no quarterback has really separated himself, because I really thought that there was going to be a firm one guy has the job going into week one, and that we would have called, the guy having it. So, I think Shador's in the lead. I think that that's exactly how it needs to be, just from all indications. But at the same time, you have to have all the procedural stuff down. And sometimes that's not all on him, obviously. You're working in a whole new offensive line. You're working in all the wide receivers. There might be some procedural sort of stuff that way, but you got to lock that down in order for Todd Monken to be like, that's my guy. That's my guy moving forward.
1: You know what's the biggest surprise to me, and this is going to be a contradiction. I'm acknowledging it, and my mind's trying to wrap it around, but this is how I feel. I thought the rise in talent at the receiver position would help the quarterbacks. And while I see the receivers making plays when they get opportunities, I haven't seen that connect. You know what I'm saying, Gerard?
3: I love that observation, E. And here's the thing. This is why we consider it to be one of the greatest sports, team sports, that is, mm-hmm. because so many things come into play. Yes, the rise of the talent, you've seen that. You've seen Boston.
1: Yeah.
3: You've seen Concepcion. You've seen Bond. You've seen Judy.
1: Yeah,
3: you've seen Tillman. You've seen Fannin. You've seen these guys make plays. And some other guys who are on the bottom end of it as well, making plays.
1: Yeah.
3: So plays are being made. But here's the thing, timing, orchestration, those things are not consistent. Those things mm-hmm. are not on point. Those things are not at a pro level.
1: Right.
3: Because here's what a pro level means. They're at a pro level. How do I say this and not sound disrespectful?
1: Mm-hmm.
3: Obviously, these guys are pros.
1: No doubt.
3: So they're at a pro level. But you need consistency to be considered good. You need more consistency and always consistency to be considered great.
1: Mm-hmm.
3: And one play out of six plays, one play out of five plays, heck, one play out of three plays won't get you the credibility of being considered good.
1: Right, right.
3: That's below average. And so I think what you're seeing is the fact that, okay, it's hard to throw a pass when you're getting sacked. It's hard to throw a pass when the timing's off and it's rushing your timing and you really can't set up to do what you want to do. Those things factor in. So you have a situation where you have quarterbacks who are trying to pick up the speed of the game because of inexperience, and an offensive line that has inexperience. That's not a good combination.
1: No, it's not. And we were talking about the quarterback tracker before we took Todd Monken live. And yesterday, if you just look at the quarterback tracker, you look, Shador's 21 to 25, you're like, oh, he balled. And he was in being here, he was okay.
3: Mm-hmm.
1: He had big. I'm not taking anything away from the three throws he had that were super impressive, two of which were dropped. But there were other times where if you were here and you saw it, where it would have been a sack, but they didn't. They didn't stop the play, so there was a completion. There was different things that happened that the tracker definitely doesn't.
3: Right. It doesn't tell you about the almost pick six.
1: And right, also that's a completion. You know what I'm saying?
3: And that was a completion. That was almost a completion, but it should have been.
1: It should have,
3: but it wasn't.
1: But it wasn't, right.
3: But here's the other part with this, too, is that the running game. Now, if we're in a scenario where it's second and four, third and three or two, and that's the situation playing itself out on the actual football field with those type of numbers, then, yeah, be encouraged. But we saw a lot of times where even with the running game, and I do not want to be negative here. Tell me if I'm seeing things incorrectly.
1: Okay.
3: But I'm pretty sure I saw a lot of tackles for loss, and I'm pretty sure I saw a lot of stalemates.
1: Yes.
3: At that.
1: Yeah. There were a couple good runs.
3: I mean, there were a couple. There were a couple, but out of – I don't know the exact number, but out of 15 runs?
1: Yeah, there were like three or four that were good.
3: That has to be at least 10.
1: Right, right. And that has nothing to do with the quarterback.
3: Right.
1: That's the offensive line.
3: But that's where that starts becoming problematic.
1: Right.
3: So, so, again, it's a work in progress. The question becomes – are these guys going to put in that work? Are these guys going to – because this is actually a good thing, and I know people don't want to hear this. The fact that you're struggling this early on in camp, where's your fortitude? Because here's something I'm going to share with everyone. Was it two years ago? I'm having a hard time remembering.
1: Mm-hmm.
3: But I recall us going to North Carolina, the scrimmage against the Panthers. Was that last year?
2: That was last year.
1: Yeah.
3: We kicked the Panthers, you know what, up and down the football field. Now tell me, at the end of the year, who was a better football team? That's an easy answer.
1: They made
2: the playoffs.
3: It was the Panthers,
1: right?
2: They took the Rams. They took the Rams to
1: it was a game.
2: In that playoff game.
3: Took them to the brink. Right.
1: Yeah,
3: so I've seen situations. I'm telling you, last year I'm like, the Panthers suck.
1: Mm-hmm.
3: I mean, we dominated them.
1: They were terrible, right?
3: Offensively and defensively, they couldn't do a. Offensively, they couldn't do a thing. This is our offense was having plays being made.
1: Yep.
2: Well, and Shador was – that was his
3: coming out party.
1: Yeah.
2: Right. Yeah.
1: Yep.
3: So I'm here to tell you, don't put all the stock in there right now. That's the one thing we do to keep coming back to, because I saw it with my own eyes last year where I was like, the Panthers have to be one of the worst teams in football.
1: Right.
3: And they ended up being a really good football team at the end of the day.
1: Right. And I would say we're fairly positive people. And, I just walked away yesterday like, man, this offense, like, wow. With that being said, if I just see a good practice from the offense today, I'm going to feel a lot better.
3: Well,
1: because I understand it's practice, it's early, there's time. But I would give me a little bit more, you know, so I can be optimistic.
3: And that will certainly help the cause. But here's the other part with that, E, going back to the Carolina comparison. Just hope these guys – are willing to take that long road that's hard to travel. And if they're willing to do those things, then we'll take the beat downs and the domination and domineering of the defense as what we're being exposed to, because they simply put, they're just doing their thing. But if these guys have that in them to just, you know what, I'm consistent, work hard, I'm doing my thing, it's not looking good now, but I'm going to keep doing it, that's how you stack as well. So now you don't want to be in Deshaun's situation or Gabriel's situation, or even Shadur's, where it's always negative plays, because you got to get those out your system. Because as a teammate, I'm observing these things, and I'm going to formulate an opinion too, like, man, we don't stand a chance in practice.
1: Yeah.
3: And then tell me what you think then when this happens. So our defense is kicking butt. So what happens when the offense, we play against another team, and they kick our defense butt? What are we thinking, as a team?
1: Oh, it's going to be like, man. You know what I'm saying?
3: What are our chances?
1: Exactly. Right. Exactly. I'd be surprised if anybody kicked the defense's butt, but they could have a bad day.
3: Right.
1: You know?
3: But you get my point.
1: Yeah, 100%. Because then you go, man, if, you know, for lack of a better term, or, you know, if Chicago lights up the Browns defense, you're going to be like, uh-oh, how bad is the offense?
3: Right.
1: If they can't move the, you know, ball consistently on the defense and somebody else came in and easily did it, you know, that might be the way that you think about it. Now, if the defense shuts down
3: everybody,
1: then you're like, okay,
3: then
1: it's actually making your offense better.
3: Right, exactly.
1: In some strange way.
3: Right.
1: You know?
3: It certainly is. And then from a confidence standpoint, you're not as, all right, they're doing this to everybody.
1: Right.
3: It ain't just me.
1: Right. Bro.
3: That's real talk, dog.
1: Oh, I know, dog. In radio, like, every once in a while, you know, I hear the mistakes that, like, sometimes the station makes, right? That, you know, whether it's a board op or whether it's automation, not to get too inside baseball, whenever I hear a different station and I hear a mistake made, I'm always like, all right.
3: All right,
1: it happens.
2: What's the worst one that you heard?
1: Because
2: I got mine. Mine, Christmas Eve one year, my wife Kelly and I, we were driving home from my dad's house, and it's, I mean, 11:50 at night, mm-hmm. and you know, going into Christmas, and they played the same "Blue Blue Christmas" by Elvis, five times in a row.
3: Oh yeah, that's a mistake.
2: Five times, and I was like, oh, like the second time, I was like, oh, that's weird.
1: Uh-oh.
2: And then it was like a third and a fourth. I was like, I got to see if they're going to do it again. A fifth, and then it finally switched to the commercials.
1: Yeah, it's stuff, you know, like. Long like breaks, just running and running, running. I go, oh, okay. The transmitter. You know, we have transmitter problems from time to time, right? I know a lot of people that work in radio around the country. One day, I asked one of them, no names, please. Hey, man. Do y'all ever have any problem with your transmitter? And his reaction was all the time. I was like, all right, cool. Okay.
3: It's not just us. So right. Once again, it's not just us, right?
1: Yeah. So that does make you feel better. For sure. 216-710-0850 is the number to call. The guys are out here. Everybody's kind of, warming up. They haven't started stretching yet. Practice officially starts in about 15 minutes. Coming up next, Jerry Verse was on NFL Network, and he talked about what he could bring to the Browns. We'll have that discussion coming up next. Hey, if you know somebody that is dealing with a criminal case, and you know they need help, that they're not exactly sure what to do, give them this number, Jonathan Bartel, 216-469-2892. Bartel, George Ellis, and Juarez. They are who I am going to turn to if, God forbid, I ever have a bad night or ever make a mistake. They understand that, you know, sometimes good people have bad days, and they want to make sure that you're represented and you're aware of your rights. They are experts when it comes to criminal law and immigration. So if you know anybody that's going through it, tell them to give them a call, because you'll get a free consultation if you say you heard about them on ESPN Cleveland. You can say Emmett Golden, E. Goldie, they'll know who you're talking about. 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
2: The music's on. Guys are stretching now. We're about 10 minutes away from the start of practice out here in Berea. Emmy Golden, Dry Cherry, Nick Paulus out here. Chris Golden back at the ranch, as they call it. Jared Verse was on NFL Network the other day. NFL Network was out here. You know, we saw them talking to a bunch of people. And Jared Verse talked about what he can bring to the Browns. Let's hear from the newest member of the Browns defense.
3: The biggest thing is probably just my energy. The way I come out there, like, everybody knows power, stopping the run, all that stuff, pass rushing, that's cool. But the energy I bring, I think that's probably the biggest thing that you can feel, you know, me personally to my teammates and them to me. It just feels like everybody's been elevating just because of it.
2: Yeah, and listen, the defense is fired up a lot of times.
4: Yeah, but that's, again, direction, leadership. Who's the person on the offensive side of the ball? We said Quinshon, but he's not talkative like that. And I got, again, with the defense, you are in a position where you can be more demonstrative and more talkative because you're trying to stop people. But the offense needs that type of a person to fill that void because they don't have it right now, in my opinion.
2: Yeah, yeah, I agree. And I'm not even sure if a running back, like the quarterback has to be the leader.
4: He needs to be that guy.
2: Yeah.
4: Like, I mean, a second-year player is hard. I'm sorry to cut you off.
2: No, it's all good.
4: Second-year player who got hurt the second half of the season, it's hard for him to command that type of leadership.
2: Right.
4: I mean, you can empower him with it, and I will, because I love what he represents.
2: And he plays hard, and he plays like a leader,
4: right, for sure.
2: Right. Yeah.
4: So, but that's still a hard thing because he's not the main person talking.
2: Like,
4: he's not the focal point of the offense. It's the quarterback.
2: Yeah, like I would say for many years, Joe Thomas was the leader of the offense.
4: Same dynamic.
2: It's the same, yeah, but you actually need the quarterback to be
5: that guy. I mean, Nick Chubb was that guy too. Nick
4: same
5: Chubb,
4: dynamic.
5: You ran everything through Nick Chubb, and he was your offense. But, yeah, you're right. You need to have that vocal leader. You got to have that guy out there that commands the respect and commands everything.
4: And that's one of the reasons why I was so encouraged by him. And, I am not here to diminish Myles Garrett's production level and what that represents. But you do have an opportunity to be a better defense when you have more people involved in playing a defense. Now, granted, Myles is so freaking great that he makes it a great defense.
2: Right.
4: On the strength of him alone.
2: Right.
4: But there's an opportunity for this defense, and I know folks don't believe this, to be even better because of leadership. Myles didn't strike me as a leader per se. He struck me more as, here's a great player holding it down and doing his thing.
2: And there's just so many guys on the – because Quincy Williams is new here, and he has leadership values for sure. He comes across as a leader to me, a veteran. If you missed our interview, you can watch it back on ESPN Cleveland's YouTube channel. We talked to Quincy Williams, and as I watch him out here, there's just a lot of leadership on defense. And on offense, there's just a lot of questions. The offense – and maybe guys do have this. They just need to have one person they believe in.
4: Well, here's the problem. Outside of the receiver room and the tight end room, there's nothing definitive. The offensive line is makeshift. The quarterback position, the most important position, is makeshift. And the receivers are trying to figure it out.
2: Right.
4: Nothing's definitive with the offense. And you're seeing that play itself out on the football field right now.
2: Yeah.
4: That is the issue.
2: Yeah, yeah. Now, on the defensive end, I'd be shocked if this wasn't a top five defense. Top 10 for sure.
4: Mm-hmm.
2: You know, top 10 for sure. But it should be at least a top five defense because they have playmakers at every level. And to your point, you don't have someone who will be in the conversation of the greatest that ever did it, but you got a bunch of good players that can make plays.
4: And experience to go with it.
2: Yeah.
4: So, all right, so looking from this standpoint, versus young guy, but he's been on a successful football team.
2: Yeah.
4: Williams has been in the league for a long time and has been on a pro level.
2: Yeah, he's been an all-pro.
4: And you got Denzel Ward in the back end and Grant Delpit, guys who are going on that third contract here.
2: Right.
4: So what do they have that the offense is missing?
2: Stability.
4: Consistency and stability and experience.
2: Yep. Yeah. Yeah, because think about, like, the players

0: I'm most excited about on offense are young rookies, are second year at best, you right. know.
1: That you hope develop into but, being those right, type of leaders.
0: Right, right.
2: And if you can find a middle ground to where that youthful exuberance meets some type of leadership, then boom, let's go. But ultimately, it's going to come back to complementing each other. And so if this defense is stout, all right, offense, don't turn the football over. Play field position football, special teams make plays mm-hmm. and score and keep down in distance in a situation where it's not in a negative. Right. That may be the recipe, and that's a hard road to hoe and toe.
0: It sure is.
2: Yep, it's hard an acre. It's hard to hoe an acre.
0: Yeah, hoeing an acre is hard. We've been told.
2: Told, and I believe her.
0: I believe her, yo. I don't know why, but I do.
2: I mean, think about how big an acre is, dog.
0: Right. That's facts. That is facts. So, yes, go to the archive section on the Land on Demand. That's got to be in there somewhere, for sure. again, we're about 6 minutes away from practice. No pads today.
2: Yeah.
0: Just shells.
2: Nah.
0: What is your expectation from a energy and effort standpoint?
2: It better be great energy. You're getting a break today. It's gonna be hot out here, but this ain't hot. And I don't care if you threw up. I mean, you're never gonna get that out of me. You already know.
0: Yeah.
2: I mean, I am as antiquated as they come when this subject matter hits our desk.
0: Yeah. Like, hey, that's part of it.
2: Yeah, it's part of it. It's part of the process. Part of the process is suffering. Mm-hmm. I know people don't want to hear that, but that's the reality, people. It is suffering. Part of playing competitive sports, I don't care what the sport is suffering. Mm-hmm. And from the suffering, still having the wherewithal to get up and do it again and again and again and again.
0: Yeah. Yep. And, you know, it's been a good camp, though, the way that Todd has run it.
2: Yeah.
0: From the energy and effort.
2: Yeah.
0: And
2: there have been guys been doing what they need to do.
0: Right. And I think we also learned, because there are a number of guys that are hurt, the bikes are inside. You know what I'm saying?
2: And I'm so happy not to see it.
0: Yeah. Yeah, I do. I'm with you.
2: I think that's an astute move, right?
0: Yeah. Yep. There are a number of guys, you know, Swessinger, obviously, Mike Hall, who was the D-tackle that went in?
2: Kamara.
0: Yeah, Kamara. And matter of fact, we saw the Browns added a defensive tackle, so that didn't make me feel great about Kamara's injury.
2: On a side note, I must really be hungry because I'm getting stomach grumbles from a freaking smell of grease. You smell that grease?
0: Coop just hit us up and said, did we want him to bring him any food from inside? Because I guess there was some food in there.
2: Well, let's find out from Tony Grossi what it is first.
0: Yeah, I looked at the
2: Actually, I got to starve myself. Never mind. Let me practice what I preach.
0: Yeah, that's right, Gerard. You
2: sacrifice.
0: Suffer.
1: Right. Where's right. your beans?
0: That's right. No, he's off the beans.
1: Remember? Oh, yeah, that's right.
0: Yeah, he's on the water now. Yeah. All right, coming up next, our Browns analyst, Tony Grossi, will join us. That is coming up next. I do want to remind everybody to check out and download the all-new ESPN Cleveland app with the Land on Demand right there on the inside of it. So download the app and use it. 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You know, there are a bunch of podcasts from the National ESPN Radio Network that are on there. 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
0: Joined by our Browns analyst, Tony Grossi, here on site, but it's brought to you by our hotline, Northfield Park Racino. Shout out to them. Before we even get into it, I got to let everybody know, Tony Grossi is my Next Level performer of the day. It's early. I have been getting these Dunkin' drinks, right, these refreshers. Mm-hmm. And I was talking to you yesterday, and you were like, yeah, so do you use the app? And I go, what are you talking about? Thank you for telling me you could order on the app, drive up, pick it, and leave. It's so fast.
15: You don't
0: Thank
15: have to
0: you.
15: Fumble for your wallet.
0: No.
15: I mean, I'm surprised. I've never seen anybody in line but me use it, you know, on the car line. So
0: well,
15: I'm glad.
0: You
15: maybe
0: you'll,
15: now that you're talking about it, you're gonna
0: yeah,
15: start a
0: now
15: trend.
0: Now it's going to be a problem.
2: All right,
0: right?
2: Duncan, hook us up.
15: There you go.
0: Yeah, exactly.
15: Yeah. How about that?
0: Exactly. Tony, a little concerned with hearing from Todd Monken, because it sounds like they're not even close to picking a starter. That is going, one guy's going to start in one game and another guy's going to start. And I just fear that week one, whoever the starter is, will not be ready because they've been splitting reps this entire
15: yeah,
0: time.
15: Yeah, I mean, that's the possibility when you have a competition and neither in your mind, in their mind, not in our mind, but in their mind, if nobody is separating, I mean, that's the danger
0: right.
15: conducting a,
0: yeah.
15: a-

0: competition. Now, even if they wait until the third preseason game, you still have 2 weeks of practice after that, mm-hmm. you know, before right. your home opener. But, I mean, your season opener. But really, this is why they head into every season behind.
1: Mm-hmm.
0: You know, the established teams, the playoff contenders, they're all beyond this already. They're number ones are out
2: Tony,
0: there.
2: We saw it last year. Flacco wasn't ready. You know, week one, because they half yeah, oh, the yeah. reps were not.
0: And
2: you know,
0: I was talking with Chops about this a year ago when we went to Charlotte for the joint practice. Mm-hmm. Is when that was the first preseason game. Flacco was already kind of complaining about, man, I need to get into a rhythm.
1: You right, know, right.
0: This is an 18-year veteran
1: telling
0: right.
1: you that he needs to get into a rhythm.
0: Yeah,
1: right.
0: So then you get into the season and you're behind. So mm-hmm. now this affects the Buffalo joint practice because they won't have a clear number one to pit against Buffalo's number one. So Monken confirmed today it will be whosever day it is to be with the ones. So that guy may not even be the eventual starter.
1: Yeah. You know? Well, he did say his subject changed, didn't he?
0: Yeah, everything is.
1: Which
0: yeah.
1: it is. And so maybe for the next week we see someone take the reins and then we figure this thing out. So that's the best case scenario in my mind, Tony, because I'm with both of you guys in what you're saying in that it doesn't put you in a space to where you're preparing. Because, yeah. again, I've been saying this all morning, we're rudderless right now because we don't have definitive leadership on the offensive side of the ball because of what's taking place with the competition with the offensive line, what's taking place with the receiver group, and what's taking place in particular, and most importantly, with the quarterbacks. Yeah, yeah. So that poses a problem because we are basically setting ourselves up for a similar experience that we had last year in which you go into week one, guys trying to still figure out and get continuity, and that's the whole point of yep. this time is to get that continuity.
0: And the coach did say that Monday he may it will you know they're off Sunday mm-hmm. and that will be paused to reset, so meaning certain positions he could make decisions on or he could change rotation or reps or whatever. So next Monday is going to be interesting to see if they change anything in the practice routine.
1: Well, here's the thing I shared with Emmett and Slick earlier, Tony. I said, best case scenario would be in my mind, but it's not, which is crazy, to just say, all right, Shadur, it's yours. But that sends a bad message. That doesn't help him get to a place to where he's earned it. That doesn't, and you don't want to do things out of default. But we might be in that mode ultimately if things don't get better. But I also said, too, that and you were there with me in Carolina. The Carolina Panthers got dogged by both sides of our ball in those practices. So, do you recall that?
0: Well, one day maybe.
1: Yeah.
0: I think the second day Carolina recovered.
1: I mean, a little bit, but I walked away from that experience saying Carolina Panthers are one of the worst teams in football. And what did they do? They held the line and got yeah, better as time went on. And we might be in that situation
0: yeah,
1: as well.
0: I will agree. They had a surprising season, even though they were only 8-9. I right. didn't see that. It was right. an 8-9 team.
1: You did not right. see that.
0: So it can happen. I mean, it's not ideal. Let's put it that way.
2: Yeah. Tony, the way my brain works, I'm saying this, and it's like you're contradicting yourself, but tell me if you agree. I thought the elevation of the receiving core would help the quarterbacks, and I see the young guys like being – they're better. The receiving group is better, but it hasn't made the quarterbacks – better. Like, have you seen positive things from the receivers?
0: Oh, definitely.
2: And why hasn't that equaled better quarterback play? You know, that like that's
0: yeah,
2: where the contradiction
0: I
2: is.
0: I think the quarterbacks, each of them are battling their own demons.
2: Mm-hmm. Yeah.
0: You know?
2: Shadur said, I'm battling myself when I go yeah. out there. And he said Deshaun's battling
0: in
2: himself.
0: In his case, I think it's more operationally, you know, getting the right play, the right everything. Everything that Monken wants to see, he calls it elite. He's not seeing. Mm-hmm. Watson's not throwing the ball well. I mean, his accuracy is numbers don't lie there.
1: Right.
0: He's thrown 6 interceptions. That's pretty
1: a
0: lot. And we don't have to drag Gabriel in it, but he's got his own issues too. Mm-hmm. So
1: let's drag him right quick, and not from a bad reason. And I'm saying let's drag him in there, not because I want to sit here and diminish and down.
2: But bring him into the conversation.
1: But bring him into conversation because I hold this opinion, Tony. I hold the opinion that yesterday he had an opportunity, and not to say he won't have another one again. He comes in, throws a really nice pass, and then after that, there's a missed pass, overthrown, over the head, and then there's an interception with a similar situation.
0: It was overthrown. And the linebacker.
1: And then he's out. Now, had he completed

0: those three passes, we're having a different conversation today about him. He's
1: right.
0: getting more reps with the ones or the twos. And now he's really entering the mind of Monk and say, you know what, maybe I'm reading this guy wrong. So I feel for him because you want to write one person off, a person off after one practice, or not even a practice, but a series?
2: Two passes.
0: Two passes,
2: like you just said. I mean, that's the problem. He's not going to get any other rips beyond those you mentioned. If he doesn't make the most of them, he goes back to square one.
0: All right, which he did. He went right back to square one.
2: Yeah, I know. That's the quarterback competitions. I hate them.
3: Yeah.
2: They're counterproductive, and they polarize the fan base.
3: We had an opportunity to talk to KC Concepcion.
2: Yeah, did he say he's practicing today?
3: Yeah, I just saw him out there kind of catch a punt and run it back. So I don't know if
0: he's out there. I see him right now.
3: Yeah, I don't know if he'll be a full participant. But that's just another thing I love about him. You know, a young guy who got banged up, he could have very easily been inside on a bike somewhere, you know, yesterday. But he wasn't. He was out there, and he's out today. What have you seen from KC early on in this camp?
2: I've seen significant improvement just from minicamp and OTAs. I mean, I haven't seen him drop a pass. Now, there have been a couple passes. Even Boston had one, a diving attempt, go off his hands.
3: Right,
2: that, to me, is not,
3: that's
2: a,
3: not
2: drop.
3: A drop. Right, I agree.
2: But Concepcion in spring was dropping passes. And they were just concentration lapses. Well, he looks like he's eliminated that for me. I give him a lot of credit because he's probably worked hard to do that. He has always acknowledged that that's the number one issue with him coming out of A&M. So I think it looks good. Everything about him as advertised has shown up, his dynamic separation, his twitchiness and all that. But the question was, can you count on him to catch passes? And it looks like it.
3: Yeah, he's definitely looked like a first-round receiver. You know, Denzel Boston, too.
2: For sure.
3: Yeah, and that's the positive about the offense is Harold Fannin looks great. Those young guys look great. Isaiah Pine is actually, whatever you think of Isaiah.
2: Well, I thought he looked great. He's bigger. You can tell him. If you take his shirt off, you can see he's built his upper body, which he needed to do, and he's stronger. And he hopes that results in more, 50-50, catches. I don't think he's been as good this week as he was in minicamp. He was one of the stars. I mean, that's only 3 days. It's a totally different thing. I'm sure he'll come on. He definitely is better. It's his first training camp with the Browns. He wasn't here for training camp last year. But, yeah, that position group, and knock on wood, has been one of the few position groups that has had health through 6 days.
3: Yeah. I mean,
2: they're getting decimated at cornerback and a defensive tackle. So far, the receivers are hanging in there.
0: Yeah, and it's just one of those things, again, we can't say enough, Tony, that it's early on in training camp still, and I know people don't want to hear that. And really, in my mind, training camp, once you get towards the end and that third preseason game is approaching you, and even then, once that occurs, you won't know what your football team truly is until you get into the midst of the season. And that's the reality of the situation. But I do agree with you guys in this regard. We need to prepare for, obviously, the Jacksonville Jaguars. And the best way to do that, in my opinion, offensively speaking, is to have it definitive who that quarterback is tomorrow or today.
2: Well, the good news is the defense will be ready because they're ready right now.
3: Yeah, they are. Yes, they are.
0: But here's the problem, though. Are they getting the false indicator of how good they really are? That's the other problem you start to have.
3: Yeah. I think what they've been good for, the past couple years, that they have enough equity.
2: You're right.
3: Yeah.
2: And this change in disguise coverage, I mean, it's got to have something to do with the fact that they have 11 interceptions in 6 days.
0: Right.
3: Yeah.
2: It's not all the quarterback.
0: Because they got guys normally who would just be pass rushing, dropping into coverage and all that type of stuff.
3: They didn't disguise last year.
2: No.
3: That was not something.
0: And how many times have we had that conversation?
3: Right.
0: Stop showing. It's like, I mean, it was an arrogance on our part.
3: Yeah. Yep. Well, Tony, great stuff. They just broke into team, so
0: let's
3: let you get over there and check things out. But there's one more thing you got to do.
2: Yeah, you know what? It's a great time. Summer in Cleveland. There's a lot to love about summer, except the heat that finds its way into your home. 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
3: Browns going through kind of a walkthrough, some procedural stuff right now on the far field. We'll keep you updated as to what's going on through throughout practice. I saw this the other day. Nick actually sent it to our group. The University of Akron, they're offering season ticket holders a chance to call the opening drive of the season on offense.
14: Right.
3: That's crazy. That is wild. But you know what? I saw Big Cat from Barstool.

0: He bought season tickets. I saw people
1: Did he?
0: Buy. Yes, okay. I saw people because they were like $75.
1: Right.
2: Yeah. Give me a big chance to carry out a dream.
0: Yeah.
2: A Division I football game, and I get to design it.
0: Get to script the first drive. Yeah. First of all, just your reaction to that.
2: My reaction is desperate times calls for desperate situations, and that's exactly what it is, because you're dealing with a mid-major university that's trying to drum up support, and this is one of the ways they do it. Now, does it threaten the integrity of the game? You can make that argument, but at the same time, they're in a situation where they're trying to compete with folks who got way more money, way more access to resources than they do, and this is their way of doing it. And heck, for all we know, they might identify a great coordinator in the process. Yeah. So it does make light of it, and it does make
0: I doubt it, but
2: it does make light of what you're doing, Slick, with all due respect to coaches.
3: Certainly does.
2: It does do that, and you can't ignore that part of it. But it's a gimmick, and I understand why they're doing the gimmick, because they're trying to make some money and some notoriety.
3: So two things off of that. The first one, I'll go off of, you know, the offensive coordinator aspect of this, because it does say on here, and again, it's a the post from Akron Football, Zips Football, on Twitter. It does have the caveat of what this really depicts. So you are buying season tickets, $75 to, I think it was like $200 or whatever it was. Now, it does say, you know, you are the offensive coordinator of the game. You'll get the opening script of the opening drive in the home opener. Now, at the very bottom of the page, if you see, there's the little
1: fine print,
3: and it says, with the head coach, of course, this hasn't been done before, but we're not crazy. So no matter what script you think you're going to come up with, if the head coach doesn't agree with you, he ain't running your script.
0: Yeah.
3: So you can't go flea flicker from your own end zone into triple coverage.
2: Let's do a double reverse on the goal line.
3: But right, that's the thing. So they're not going to do everything that way. But I think it's a lot of fun. And and when you look at what the Zips Football thing got, it's over 14.6 million views. It might be the smartest thing the University of Akron has done in a very long time.
0: If you're looking for views, absolutely.
2: That's how they did it.
0: If I'm a player on that team, I'm showing up to the first game deflated. Man,
3: 100%.
0: Y'all, you're using us as some type of prop, some gimmick.
3: We're
0: human beings.
2: We
0: practice all summer. We got up early for meetings, and we put our body through all this, and you're going to let Big Cat from or some random season ticket winner decide what we're going to do on offense?
2: Okay, here's the thing. Some guys, I'm going to sit here and tell you everybody's going to be on board with it, because when is everybody on board with a great plan?
0: Right.
2: Let alone a bad one or a bad idea or a good idea. So that there's certainly truth in that. I will say this, though. The guys at Akron recognize the situation they're in, because every time at the beginning of the season, what do they go through? Now, granted, they have their powder puff game.
0: Mm-hmm.
2: Now, we've seen a situation where that team that was supposed to be taken lightly ends up winning.
0: Yeah, if I'm Robert Morris, I'm like, okay.
2: Yeah, exactly. Right. So you've definitely given Robert Morris fuel to say, all right, let's see what we're working with here. So
0: right.
2: No doubt about that. You give them bulletin board material, as we typically call it.
0: Right.
2: No doubt about that. But at the same time, you recognize the game, because, again, should you be scheduled against Alabama?
0: No.
2: But you recognize that you're going out there doing the same thing, sacrificing yourself for the university's ability to keep a football program.
0: True, but you also, at least you get to compete against Alabama and measure yourself.
2: Oh, no doubt about it.
0: And we've seen a guy like Khalil Mack, who Ohio State dusted with Buffalo, end up getting drafted in the first round.
2: Numerous guys that have come through the Mack that are in the pros because they got slighted and looked past coming out of high school.
0: Right.
2: Numerous guys. But here's the problem. Now with NIL, those guys are getting taken.
0: Mm-hmm.
2: Yeah.
0: Oh yeah!
2: I was like, "Oh, all right, I'll go to Akron and get my." I don't. Matter of fact, it's so mercenary now, dog. I don't care if they let somebody from the dead call plays. Is it gonna work? What am I gonna do to make it work? That's how it is right now. They have a seance, and people be like, "Oh, okay, whatever."
0: Yeah.
2: I'm trying to get to that next squad to get my money.
0: Yeah. It's unfortunate. I just know if I was an offensive player, I wouldn't even have any wind in my sail showing up for that first game.
2: Not
0: like,
2: me,
0: man,
2: dog.
0: They
2: I'm
0: actually
2: like, Well, I don't give a damn what y'all do. I'm going to have to make it happen. That's how you got to think.
0: Playing with us. Now, again, no pads, right? They're just in shells. Back-to-back good running plays. You know, one from Sampson, the other one from Judkins.
2: So, in these scenarios, what you want to see, what we would be looking for is right blocks, guys in the right – it's all about positioning in these situations. You don't have pads on, so – are we getting the cadence done? Are we seeing the right things? Are we checking to the right things? Are now everyone in the right position where they're supposed to be? That's all you want to get out of this. And if we start doing that, then that's a confidence builder as well. Mm-hmm. But now if you're jumping off sides, going in the wrong direction, not getting the play count off, then we're back to square one again.
0: Yeah.
2: So far, so good, though.
0: Yeah, here going is another one right here. And I didn't see if that was that's Denzel Ball, so that's a pass right there as they're on the other side of the field. They're going through team right now. So again, being from a distance, I have seen a couple positive plays in a row, which is good. which is very good. And I know pads aren't on, but I'll take it because we need something
2: positive. Gotta start somewhere, dog.
0: Yeah,
2: you got to.
0: Something positive to happen out there. And I would say all momentum is powerful. You know, negative momentum is powerful, but so is positive.
2: Right.
0: You put a good day out there today, you go watch the film, you feel good about yourself, you wake up the next day, like, yeah, let's go.
2: Yeah, stack them bad boys.
0: Let's put another one out there. Let's do it again. As, you know, again, the we're seeing the football moved. But I'm wondering, is it because the defense can't tackle or can't thud? You know, they haven't been tackled.
2: That plays a part.
0: You know what I'm saying?
2: Again, you got to start somewhere.
0: That is fact.
2: I mean, at some point, 1+1 was accomplishment for you.
0: At one point, yeah.
2: And then next thing you know, whoa, 4+5. Oh, that's 9.
0: Oh, I get that.
2: Oh.
0: Yeah.
2: Oh, 2 times 4 is 8?
0: Yeah, I still ain't figured out trigonometry is
2: the cosine, isolation,
0: cosine, tangent,
2: and all that stuff. I love trigonometry.
0: Really?
2: Yeah.
0: Man, that made no sense to me. You know what I was salty about?
2: Acute angles.
0: So I wanted to be a chemist when I was very, very young, right? Because I've always, you know, science fascinates me.
2: Mm-hmm.
0: So I always wanted to be a chemist. And I was so excited. I got to take chemistry when I was a junior in high school. I was like, man, I'm about to kill chemistry. This is going to be my calling. It wasn't nothing but another math class. I was like, man, I don't want to do this crap.
2: And it's hard math because you got, like, signs and letters that are supposed to mean numbers, and you're like.
0: Yeah.
3: Did you think it was going to be, like, potion mixing sort of thing?
0: I did.
2: You eventually get to that.
0: I thought it was going
2: to
0: be like Merlin. You know what I'm saying?
2: You eventually get to that, but you got to go through those numbers first.
0: Yeah, I couldn't get there. I couldn't get there. I said, yeah, this ain't for me.
3: And then saw Trick and was like, nah, I'm good.
0: Then I wanted to be a history teacher, and I had the worst professor in the world for the history of human civilization.
2: Uh-huh.
0: And I was like, nah, I'm out on history. I can't do it.
3: Why was he the worst?
0: It was a woman. So we had the class Tuesday, Thursday, so it was a 2-hour and 15-minute class because it only met twice a week.
2: Mm-hmm.
0: She sat in front of the class and read out of the book.
2: Ooh, that's not teaching.
0: For 2 hours and 15 minutes.
2: And this is at Cincinnati?
0: Yeah.
2: And she got paid for that?
0: Yep.
3: Probably tenure.
0: And then after she got tired, she'd call on a...
2: TA?
0: On a student to read.
2: That's not teaching.
0: No, it's not. It's not. And I was like, yeah, I'm out. I'm out on this.
2: Nah, they need to be telling you, this was... For history, this was... I learned this in high school, and it stuck with me all the way through college. If you can figure out the economic, political, social... And there's one more implication I'm leaving out of what's taking place. That's your history. That's what you're really studying.
0: Yeah. And did you say economic?
2: I did say economic.
0: Okay, yeah.
2: So economic, political, social. There's one more, though, that I'm leaving out.
3: State?
2: Nah, because I fall under the
0: political.
2: Under the political.
0: Yeah.
2: But there's one more, and it'll hit me, and I'll tell you.
0: But,
2: we'll but the whole point is, if you teach around those things,
0: right.
2: If you're giving you insight on those things, because I was actually a teacher.
0: Mm-hmm.
2: I taught history at Collinwood for a year.
0: Mm-hmm.
2: And that's all I would teach the kids. It's like, okay, here's what you need to know politically, socially, and economically. And then
0: this is what happened. Yeah.
2: And obviously those things are all going to impact society.
0: Right. Right. And that's history.
2: That's history.
3: Right. Read chapter 4 today.
2: Right. but see, that's the same. Let's bring it back to sports.
0: Mm-hmm.
2: The worst coaches to have, I call them alignment and assignment coaches. And you're a coach. and please don't be doing this.
3: Yeah.
2: You line up here. Yeah, you got to start there.
3: Tell me why.
2: Why am I lining up there? What's the point of me lining up there?
3: I just told you to. No.
2: Yeah, that ain't coaching.
3: That's the worst
2: coaching. So this is how this works with this. So we're in cover two. He's at cloud. So he has curl to flat responsibility. He's going to reroute you, hopefully, for you to safety. And then you have to be over top because our weakness is right here. And then the worst is when you get coaches who never played DB in their life trying to teach you to play bump and run. What do you know about bumping around?
0: Right.
3: Gerard, I got a story for you in the break, brother.
0: Yeah, so, man.
3: I got a story about yesterday, man.
0: And that is what we call a tease. Coming up next, Nick Pauls will hit us with the refresh. You do not want to miss that. But if you're trying to redo anything in your home, you got to check out Northeast Factory Direct.
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3: That's right. 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Day 7 of Browns training camp. We saw yesterday was a little bit clunky on the offensive side, kind of been like that all camp long. However, guys, we're looking at day 7 right now.
0: Yeah.
3: The offense looks a lot better today.
2: I see you, Watson, with the TD pass.
0: They're doing kind of a red zone 7-on-7 right now. Watson just threw a touchdown right before that. Nick, before you came back.
3: Yeah, I was walking back. You guys were talking about
0: it. Dylan Gabriel threw a dot. You know, for I don't know if they blew the whistle before he scored a touchdown or not, but it would have been a touchdown. So if we've seen Watson, I'm not sure because I haven't seen Shador. They're kind of on a deeper field.
2: There,
0: but
2: we go.
0: Another touchdown.
3: Touchdown, Jerry Jeudy from Deshaun.
0: On 7-on-7 in the red zone. So offense definitely looking
2: this has
0: a lot
2: been the
0: better.
2: Best I've seen the offense.
0: Yes. I agree.
3: Oh, that's good stuff right there. Todd Monken spoke with the media yesterday. This is in regards to what he's expecting to see from the starters this preseason.
16: Well, we anticipate, I don't know how it'll go, but right now I anticipate in all the preseason games our guys will play. Now, that'll be case-by-case basis, but I know that at this point our plan is everybody will dress and they're going to play.
3: Guys, we heard from Cam Wolf of NFL Network yesterday as well speak about how he's planning on, or Todd Monken spoke with him talking about how they're planning on having Shador and Watson start each, or, you know, one of them is going to start each of the two first preseason games before there's any sort of determination of a QB number one. In your guys' eyes, is that the right thing to do, or should they name the starter right now before any games happen?
0: Yeah, it doesn't look like they're going to do it. I would obviously have Shador number one, just start, go ahead, let's go forward, but that ain't happening. It sounds like this thing's going to last the entire length of camp now, subject to change, of course, but it certainly feels like this thing's far from over.
2: Right, and see, here's the problem. Based upon what I'm seeing today, I'm okay letting it play out another week.
0: Mm-hmm.
2: Going all the way to preseason game number 3, not so okay with. And even to the Buffalo Bills practice, another good pass
0: another
2: by
0: touchdown.
2: Watson.
0: Yeah, time, too.
3: Watson to Boston.
0: Boston, yeah. With a defender all over him that was diving for the stat. That was a great throw.
2: So, there we have it. So, today, we'll change your opinion. And that's the problem, though. If we see this type of performance 4 days in a row, then we got something.
3: Well, Shedeur Sanders spoke with NFL Network, Cameron Wolf, yesterday about how he's handling that QB competition.
17: Me versus myself. Yeah.
18: That's how you look at it.
17: Yeah,

0: And even now, it's like it's even the same way. Deshaun goes against himself every day. I go against myself every day. Dylan goes against himself every day, and Taylen does too. So, like, we all just battle ourselves versus, like, it's not each other. It's not like we're going against each other.
1: Right, for sure. You're your own harshest
0: critic. We're going against the defense.
1: Yeah.
0: So it's like, if anything, it's offense versus defense every day.
2: Guys, when we hear Shador talk about it, it's me versus myself. It's not so much about me going up against one of my brothers, essentially. Mm-hmm. Is that the healthiest mentality that you could possibly have in a competition format?
3: Ooh. Yeah, I think so. A dime by Dylan Gabriel.
4: What the heck?
3: Yeah.
4: Ooh.
3: A dime by Dylan. Okay, they came to play today. All right?
4: The hell guys, happened? Go ahead.
3: Yeah, why am I missing Shador's reps? Is he practicing today? Like, I see him with his helmet on, but I may have missed it again doing a show. I haven't seen every snap.
4: I haven't either, though. So I'm
2: but he is wearing his helmet. He's over.
3: Yeah,
2: there.
3: He's standing with the rest of the team. But I feel like I've only seen Deshaun and Dylan in this seven, at least in this 7-on-7, and even the team before it. So again, could have just missed it. But I tell you what, Dylan and Deshaun look good.
4: Yeah, they've been doing their thing. But to answer your question, Slick, yeah, that's the perfect way to deal with it. You can't control what the other person's doing, and you can compare yourself to them. Yeah, obviously, we look at the stat tracker and all the reps and all that stuff. The quarterback tracker would be a better way of putting it. But ultimately, be your best version of you and let that speak for itself. Get the best out of you and what you're capable of doing and see where that leads you. Because concentrating and worrying about what other people are thinking and doing will get you nowhere.
2: Well, guys, let's go to the Guardians, where there's yet another touchdown. Who is that?
3: Dylan.
2: Dylan. Yeah, wow. Dylan. Okay, Dylan Gabriel, another touchdown. I guess all they had to do was just get down to the red zone. And
3: right.
2: Screw the rest of the field. Let's just work on red zone efficiency.
3: Hey, which defense, obviously the just get us the ball deep in the other teams.
2: Get the turnovers all you want, and then just get us down to the 20, and I think we can handle the rest. So we'll keep you posted on everything Cleveland Browns as we are here, the next level, live from training camp today, as well as the rest of the week. You guys are going to be out here as well. Mm-hmm. Let's move on. Off of training camp, let's go to the Guardians, where the Gardos end up taking an L last.
4: Catch that.
2: Who was that?
4: Tight end dropped it.
2: Oh, yeah. Stole.
3: Yeah, it was another touchdown.
4: Nice throw by Gabriel.
2: It was right there. But Guardians end up taking an L last night to the Mets, 6-2. Guardians left 11 runners back on the bases.
4: That's all we lost.
2: Yeah. And we heard from Stephen Vogt post-game on the offensive struggles.
5: It's going to break. So I keep telling these guys, like, we keep getting guys on base. We keep putting pressure on other teams. We're going to come through. And I thought tonight was another one of those nights where we had them on the ropes early, just weren't able to get that big hit and execute. But it's going to happen. It's going to turn. And we have to believe it. I truly think it's coming.
2: Guys, the Guardians had bases loaded with one out in the bottom of the first, ended up not getting any runs, then ended up having an error by Gabe Arias, giving up a three-run home run that ended up, you know, just, I mean, the Mets.
3: Yeah, it was over.
2: Mets had the game after
4: we
2: that.
4: We're playing like the Mets.
2: We did see from Joe Adell last night, he went 2-for-4, and Nathaniel Lowe off the bench went 0-for-2. There was, two on, two out, and he ended up getting an out, going up against a right-handed pitcher. But Nathaniel Lowe, what did you think of two of the guys that you traded for last night's game?
3: I mean, Joe Adell looked great. Mm-hmm. You know, instant impact, so that was cool. Hard to judge. The other guy just kind of coming in. I felt great about Joe, but I was like, man, you know, we got to get some runs across the plate. By the way, Shador is out there. I think they're taking a water break or something.
4: That they are.
3: But, yes, he's out there for the next set of reps here. Guardians.
4: Yeah. Well, as far as Guardians are concerned, you bring in an influx of new talent. Obviously, it didn't pay off yesterday. And I just made a comment, a quip of playing like the Mets. And that's what it was. That many runs, we got to start taking advantage of that. And I'm with Vogt on – when is it going to start taking place? Time is now as we get closer and closer to it. But fortunately enough, if I'm not mistaken, the White Sox got beat by the Red Sox last night, so that helps our cause.
2: It certainly does. Guys, we are going to end the refresh with a little college football talk. College football schedule superlatives were out for ESPN.com for this upcoming season. They had the Buckeyes with the fourth toughest overall Power Four schedule is what they had down for the Buckeyes. The Buckeyes take on, obviously, Texas, along with Indiana, Oregon, and USC. And obviously, at the very end of the year, you're going to have that team up north as well. Buckeyes went 12-2 last year, lost to the only two losses that they had were against the teams that were in the national championship game. Mm-hmm. This is a loaded team. What are your thoughts on the upcoming Buckeyes season as you know we're inching towards there?
3: I mean, expectations are just as high as they are every year. That's who Ohio State is. It, to a certain extent, is national championship or bust. You know, right. I'm not going to say fire Ryan Day if they lose in the playoff or something like that. But, no, the expectation is always to be at least playing for a championship.
4: Exactly. And it's a tough road to travel when you are when you are told you're the best team. Everyone's going to be obviously gunning for you, but they're built for this. And I have no issue with it. Now, the question is, can you take that pressure for the entire of the season? Most teams don't. We'll see what they're capable of doing.
2: All right, guys, that is going to do it for the refresh.
3: 216-710-0850. Coming up next, we'll break down a little more practice as they are doing 7-on-7 in the red zone. Shedeur Sanders is up, and we will tell you more about that straight ahead.
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0: ended. And Gerard, this might have been the best I've ever seen Deshaun Watson look.
1: I won't go that far, but
0: I ain't
1: trying
0: to be mean or nothing. Uh-huh. But I'm just saying, quick, decisive, touchdown after touchdown. Even that last play, there was a flag that was holding on the defense. He dominated that drill.
1: Certainly, and there was just speed to him, and from a physical standpoint, from a decision making standpoint, all those things were on point. So now the question becomes, can we see this later today? Can we see this tomorrow? Can we see the day after? And if you start doing those things, that's going to help your cause.
0: So now they're breaking off into teams.
1: Actual team. So let's see what happens here.
0: I do want to also say, you know who looked really good in that 7-on-7 in the red zone?
1: Gabriel!
0: Dylan Gabriel looked awesome during that period. Shador was solid. He did hold the ball for a while on one of the plays.
1: The pickup was not there.
0: Yeah. And then there was a tip pass that got intercepted. I didn't see if it was off a receiver's hands or if it was off a defender. I didn't see it, but there was an interception.
1: There we go.
0: Thrown by...
2: Watson's out there right now.
1: Yeah, he just threw a completion.
0: Yep, yeah. So the offense has been better by a mile.
1: Right.
0: This is the best I've seen the
1: definitely
0: offense.
1: Definitely energy. The defense seems somewhat lethargic today. Would you agree?
0: Yeah.
1: Resting on their laurels.
0: Yeah.
1: I mean, it's hard to beat down someone every day, I guess.
0: Right. Yeah, but this is what I needed to see.
1: Yeah, you know, it's encouraging.
0: Just give me something, right. You know, receivers out there making plays. And I think the biggest thing that I can say about today, and I feel like even though Deshaun was these things in other days, he just wasn't complete, just wasn't accurate in our completing passes. But very, very good run here by Quinshon. Very concise with his decisions.
1: Boom, bow, boom.
0: Yeah, boom, like no problem. The way it's like, you know, plays are designed to get guys open if you get the ball to them on time and on target, and you're, like, seeing the plays executed exactly how they're supposed to be. So it's been a good day.
1: It goes back to – I love what you said the other day when you gave the Bomani Jones example of doing your own thing and then realizing that sometimes it's best to do what they're telling you to do, and then you get the liberty to do your own thing.
0: Yeah, freedom of structure.
1: And so I think what I'm seeing with Deshaun on this particular series and a few that we've seen so far is that, okay – quick decision-making, let's get the ball out the hands, and they'll stop putting it in harm's way. We're not seeing those things. Now, right here, wasn't that there? Now, check down, boom, that's what you got to do. I get that.
0: Yep, a little more patience, though. It looked like Denzel and Concepcion had steps on their guys.
1: Well, I thought Denzel was all over Boston myself. But
0: okay, all right, yeah. I just saw kind of the tail end of it.
1: And there was a safety over the top as well.
0: Okay, yeah. So then the check
1: and
0: down
1: it was a three-step right drop, so they're just running decoy routes.
0: Yeah, okay.
1: And that's the type of stuff that we don't see.
2: Well, right. You know, Deshaun's not going to throw to the decoy, so that's...
0: Oh, under any circumstance.
2: No means.
0: Yeah, under
2: that could have been a decoy. You don't know.
0: Yeah.
1: From the page
0: wide open.
1: He is when all those fails, decoy route.
0: Yeah, and don't throw it to him.
1: Right.
0: He was wide open, but what y'all don't know is
1: he's
0: was
1: a decoy.
0: Oh, man.
1: Is that which one's worse, that or Kenny Atkinson?
0: Oh, Kenny Atkinson
2: by a mile and a half.
0: Yeah. I mean, that was bad in another completion here, good completion here by Watson.
2: Kenny's going to go – like, that's how you will always remember Kenny, which is unfortunate.
0: They got to get to, like, the finals.
2: He needs to win a finals.
0: Yeah.
2: Because analytically, we would have won the finals. Yeah. You got to win the finals.
0: Yeah. And it's people around the country won't let that go, not just us here in Cleveland. I hear it all the time.
2: Carl Anthony Towns was dogging him at the ESPYs.
1: Right.
2: Like, that's
1: And they spanked us.
2: Yeah.
0: Right. That's how laughable they thought it was. You know?
1: You heard this coach just said.
0: Right. Said analytically they're up 2-1. Let's just finish. Let's sweep them and just finish this.
1: Now, to bring it full circle back to Deshaun and the decoy route piece, truth be told, you are told that's a decoy route. And unless you got a stellar offensive line that gives you all the time of day, you're not really paying attention to that. You're eliminating that.
0: Yeah, a scramble here by Shador. As Shador is out, drop back, didn't see anything, and then scrambled. They blew the whistle. Nobody's going to touch a quarterback.
1: Right.
0: You shouldn't.
1: Yep.
0: Yeah, you shouldn't touch the quarterback. So a little scramble there overall. The way things have been going, I want to see Dylan Gabriel get back out there and see if he could put some more together, because I was super impressed with him in that 7-on-7.
1: Yeah, you could make the argument if we have it all structured right and what we saw, he might

0: Kind of had the best day passing so far. He might have.
1: Yeah, he may. I mean, it was he did a great job, and even had a dime in the back of the end zone that he got over the defense.
0: And 81's nice, man.
1: Yeah. Yep. So it's it is.
0: Here's Shador.
1: Very good.
0: Hit him in the back.
1: Yep. Yep. Incompletion there.
0: He and the receiver were not on the same page
1: at all. At all. I don't know. I couldn't see which receiver.
2: Is Shador's
0: that was.
2: He's running with the twos right now.
0: Correct.
2: Right?
1: Yes. Yeah. Okay. Yes. Yeah. I definitely believe those to be the
2: twos. I think Tillman was out there. That's why, yeah. Like, and Tillman's been running with twos and threes.
1: Right,
2: so.
1: Right. That's where what else I was going to say, it's hard for me to differentiate the threes.
2: Yeah.
1: Because there's a mixture of guys.
2: I was going to say, they're mixing a lot right now.
1: And even with the twos, like Concepcion and Boston have been with the ones, you know, today, which they deserve to be because, you know, they definitely are that caliber of player. A little run play. Here, which
0: somebody's
1: was
0: tackling,
1: yeah, which was really good. So, yeah, that's what I'm saying. Let's go, man. Let's get a little bit
0: some wherewithal.
1: Yeah,
0: some wherewithal.
1: Way to bounce back. I know ain't no pads on, but yeah, there were days they played poorly without pads.
0: They got more
1: on.
0: Dominated without the pads.
1: That's right.
0: The
1: yeah.
0: pads.
1: Right.
0: So we'll take it.
1: Yeah, yeah. We most certainly will. You know what's crazy? There's just a few days of camp for the public. Left. Obviously, Thursday, Friday, we'll be out here, and then next week is Tuesday, Wednesday, and then it's all behind closed doors.
0: Oh, really? After that?
1: Yep. Yeah, then it's all behind closed doors after that. So, four more practices. We'll be out here. This has just been a ball.
0: I got to catch that, whoever you are.
1: It looked like it was out of his reach.
0: But still, his hands got on it. You got to catch it.
1: Yeah, it looked like one. Like he stretched out and got a fingertip on it. But, yeah, and I will say today that Shador hasn't looked crisp.
0: No.
1: Yeah.
0: No.
1: Yeah, Shador hasn't looked sharp today.
0: We're doing a ranking. It'd be 1A, 1B for Watson
1: yeah.
0: and
1: – Yeah, yeah. Shador,
0: and,
1: up to this point –
0: Gabriel, yeah.
1: Yeah, up to this point has not – you know, has had the least success today is the way that I would put it. And we still got some time left in practice, a couple more team sessions, I'm sure, maybe at least one more. And, you know, we'll again, just letting everybody know what is going on and what's happening. Looks like a water break now. So we're going to hydrate these boys today. Yep. Boom, Gerard got his water. Have you been finishing those?
0: Oh, yeah, every day. The problem is, though, so I have this little scale on here. You're supposed to be done by 7 p.m.
1: Uh-huh.
0: And, I mean, being out here, you get done quicker because it's so hot.
1: Yeah.
0: So, I mean, I could truthfully be at 7 p.m. right now.
1: But doesn't the water get hot? Like, I would have to put some ice in it or something.
0: Well,
1: I
0: refrigerate it at night.
1: Okay.
0: And it actually holds decent. But, I mean, it's warm right now, but I'll still take warm water over no water at all.
1: Yeah. You know what's a
0: it's not even warm, actually.
1: But to start it, it'd be too – I was going to say freeze it, but you got to wait for it to start.
0: Thaw and all that type of stuff, yeah.
1: But you just need a little bit to thaw because then it'll start, you know what I'm saying?
0: Right. That'd be a good process.
1: Yeah, but to start, you're going to have to wait a while before you could even drink any of
0: it. Well, probably with this plastic, probably would crack it on top of that.
1: Yeah.
0: As a matter of fact, I think it's – oh, no, it's not cracked. Thought it was a cracker. I'm like, damn, it's cracked already.
2: Not just that, but I mean, that's a big jug right there. I mean,
1: sure
2: good luck
1: is.
2: Trying to find
1: Man,
2: that.
1: He's got nine refrigerators.
2: That's a good
1: all
2: point.
1: Right?
2: They yeah.
1: got places.
0: How did that sound the other day? Someone was like, "You're pretentious."
1: Why no?
0: Okay.
1: No, it didn't sound.
0: I was like, I just.
1: Yeah, it didn't sound like that to me. I don't know. It sounded like you got a lot of refrigerators.
0: I do.
1: You know, yeah. And you explained how you got each of them. You didn't say, like, I went and bought eight of the finest refrigerators this side of the Mississippi.
0: Now, I was always, I don't know, I love hotel rooms.
1: Uh-huh.
0: And I thought
1: your bedroom looks like a hotel room.
0: And I thought that was a great idea to have my bedroom look like a hotel room.
1: Yeah.
0: And in hotel rooms, sometimes you get a refrigerator.
2: Yeah, little mini fridges.
0: Yeah. I tried to get a microwave, but they weren't going for that.
1: No, you don't. No. Nah, no.
2: Do you eat in your room?
0: Not really. I don't even like when people do either.
1: Yeah, bro, that's one of my pet peeves.
2: Can't do it.
1: Is in the bed.
0: I mean,
1: my God.
0: You get crumbs, I'm mad.
1: Yeah, it drives me crazy.
0: So, no, I'm not a proponent of it, but I have a nice Lazy Boy chair in there, so sometimes to keep it 100, I will eat snacks in there and some chips or something like that.
2: That's different.
1: Yeah.
0: Yeah, but warming up a full-fledged meal and anything, not a good idea.
1: Yeah, just eating anything in bed to me, because like you said, crumbs, nah.
0: And who
2: you're
0: is
2: asking,
0: laying on crumbs?
2: You're asking for stuff.
1: Yeah. I don't want any
0: I ain't trying to lay on crumbs.
1: At all. Like, that, I go from 0 to 100 real quick if I roll over on a crunch.
0: All right, so Watson's back in.
1: All right.
0: We're at team. Starting team. Run. Mm-hmm.
1: All right, swing. Quick little bubble. All right, they were all over that.
0: That's Bond. So that's a glorified layout. And obviously with him being in the backfield like that, your defense, you're going to anticipate that and be ready for it.
1: Yeah. Yeah, and Delpit was all over that. Yeah.
0: So that's an easy read and recognition of the situation at hand. Now, my nice play off that would be a pass.
1: Mm-hmm. Yeah, run that same action, and the receiver act like he's going to block and then take off for sure. And that's a setup.
0: Right.
1: You know,
0: exactly what
1: you set up stuff for later on in the game, which is cool. You know, something you and I with Grossi hit on that I should have paid more attention to, the disguising that the defense is doing. Like Alex Wright's standing up right now.
0: Right, and that was foreign. That never would happen.
1: None of those guys never dropped into coverage or did anything like that.
0: I see Alex Wright moving. Get to the ball, dog.
1: Okay, little read option.
0: And he got there. And Wright, to his credit, got over there and made the tackle.
1: Yep. Yeah. So it's different now seeing guys stand up and drop in the defensive ends.
0: Miles like,
1: I can't do that. We want you to drop in coverage.
0: No. Yeah. Now, I'll do that amoeba thing for you.
1: Yeah, where everybody's moving around. You don't know where anybody's coming from.
0: But other than that, you heard Clowney said.
1: Right. Got to get my man to Canton.
0: Heard that.
1: Yep. All right, coming up next, we'll continue to break down what we are seeing in camp. It's been a good day so far for the offense. We'll see if that continues. 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
7: All right, I'm not sure who the quarterback was. Oh, it was looks like it was Deshaun. There was a procedural issue, but it looks like Harold Fanning wasn't thinking straight. Yeah. He went in motion. He stopped. He started to shuffle back, and a whistle blew. He just put his head down and put his hands on his knees. Like I'm definitely messed up. Right? this is on me. But you know what? I can see that and smile and laugh because of everything else I've seen from the offense today. Shedeur Sanders is back out there. And I will say, like, Shedeur hasn't been bad today, but he just hasn't been as crisp as the other two guys. But has definitely been kind of coming on in team drills.
8: Right, he's looking he's better now. Yeah. Right. I mean, yep. No signature play, no best play of the day, which typically we will assign to him.
7: Yeah.
8: We're not seeing that. But I must say that what I've seen from Watson, what I've seen from Gabriel, especially Watson, because he's got more reps since we had that 707 period, it's been good, man. It's been something like, okay, it gives a lot of leeway to why Monken is doing what he's doing based upon what we just saw.
7: Yeah. Like, so I can say after seeing today, it feels like a quarterback competition that either guy could win. I guess before it felt like nobody was really winning.
8: Right.
7: But like Shedeur was making more plays here and there, so I was like, just put him in there. But you know, today the offense with really all three quarterbacks looks like they can move the
8: ball. Much better, more competitive, more energy than the defense, and really taking it to them and making plays. So we needed that.
7: Yeah.
8: They needed that. More importantly.
7: Even from a run game standpoint, look at Shedeur with the bootleg. Okay.
9: He's doing a lot of running.
8: Yeah. He looks good with it too, man. See,
9: he looks burst quick.
7: Yeah. A little bootleg there, a big gang for Shedeur. So, you know what? They're doing more than I thought. When I heard it was going to be a shorter practice today, which I expect them to stop right at 3, they went to about 3:30 yesterday.
8: Mm-hmm.
7: I was thinking, all right, this is going to be a glorified walkthrough. But they are competing.
8: I'm peeping game, though. So here's how you work this, though. Okay, it was shorter practice, but we're going to increase the tempo on there. You know what?
7: Yeah.
8: Get more plays in. Love it.
7: Yeah, and I even wonder if it's like, hey, spend more time signing autographs after practice, too.
8: People are certainly lined up for it, that's for sure.
7: Yeah, it's pretty cool. I don't know if they do it every time, but I felt like they brought a bunch of kids to the center yesterday for guys to go down the line and sign autographs, which was really cool. Man, that's what, like, camp really is about. This is where kids fall in love with the team.
8: Right. It starts here. Ooh,
7: yeah,
8: nice grab. Was that Boston?
7: That was 15?

0: 16. That's Wallace.
1: Go ahead, 16. He's been making plays, man. Yeah.
0: So he came from the Ravens with Monken.
2: He's supposed to be
1: a special teams guy, right?
2: Special teams guy.
1: I tell you what, he's making plays.
0: Yeah, and Monken had said he's a small guy, but he plays like he's 6'4". And he is. He's been making plays this entire camp.
1: Yeah.
0: So, you know, as of right now, there's still some time to go. I feel like he's got a spot, you know, on this squad.
1: He is definitely making plays.
0: Yeah. Their team splitting up now, going into their kind of group, their position groups, and going to start working on some stuff overall. Not a bad day out here. It's 86, you know, so not
2: could be warmer.
0: I'll tell you what, there's times when I don't feel like it's incredibly hot out here, but as soon as I get home and I get inside my air conditioning,
1: it hits you, huh?
0: Yeah, I just feel disgusting. I feel sweaty and sticky.
1: Instant shower?
0: Yesterday I was like, I'll just take a shower later before I start game night. And then I was like, I got to just take one.
1: Nah. Ain't nothing worse than sitting and doing a show and feeling funky.
0: Yeah.
2: What hits me, though, is like I have, and I'm sure you can see it right now. Hold on.
0: Uh-huh. Oh, yeah.
1: You see that? Oh, yeah. You got a tan line for real, though.
0: Backwards brim.
1: Yeah.
0: Yeah, got the brim on
2: backwards. Backwards hat is not playing nice, man. I got a band right across my head.
0: I'll be going hat rest of the week. This is my last day for the for not wearing.
2: Get a little
0: hat.
2: Base out there.
0: Yeah, yeah. I'll be wearing a hat going forward. But man, it's been a good day here defensively. No real standouts, you know, today. Yeah, I talked about how Quincy Williams has been flying around and how, I mean, I guess Alex Wright made a good
1: play. And I love his energy. Yeah, he's been hustling.
0: Yeah, so I guess there's been some of that. And, again, it's completely different without the pads on. Even Jared Verse, I can't say I've seen a lot from him. Not insinuating he hasn't done anything, but nothing that kind of popped out. So it's to your point, it almost feels like the defense is fatigued.
1: Good.
0: Yeah.
1: Work through it.
0: Like they're a little bit fatigued.
1: Well, here's the thing though, with it all, we talk about this idea of making mistakes and limiting them. You want to do those things and you want the defense to show up and be consistent because ultimately that's what it's going to come down to. Who's consistent? Who's doing the same thing over and over and over again, but the right way? Because I could tell you, it used to be situations, and this is on a championship level squad.
0: Mm-hmm.
1: We had one mistake in practice. There was a problem.
0: Oh, yeah.
1: A problem.
0: Right.
1: And obviously, they're not there yet, and we want to see them get there. And when they do get there and they keep that mentality, that's how you win games. And it all starts here. This is foundational right here.
0: Oh, no doubt. No doubt about it. And again, stacking good days. So I can say, even though practice isn't over yet, there's still about 18 minutes left as they're going through special teams right now, that this has been a good day for the offense. And I'm excited to see what excited to see what they do tomorrow. You know, can they stack another one tomorrow? Yeah. They'll be in pads.
1: And the day after that.
0: Yeah. Only helmets on Friday.
1: Well, here's the thing though. Next, in a week, you got a game.
0: Yeah.
1: Over a week, you got a game. Saturday will be make it officially a week. But you got a game.
0: Mm-hmm.
1: Get your mind, body, and soul ready for a game.
0: Yeah. Yeah. And it's a big game for everybody, but it's a huge game for the guys, you know, that's going to be playing in the second half as they try to make the squad. But it's going to be interesting to watch – all of the quarterbacks play in the preseason because we're used to Kevin Stefanski over the past, 6 years he was here, 6-7 years, where your starting quarterback didn't play in the first game
1: and that drove
0: at
1: me
0: all.
1: That drove me nuts.
0: Never played in the first or last game and played a little bit.
1: And how'd that look come Sunday on September
0: terrible.
1: Or whatever?
0: Yeah, it didn't look
1: didn't
0: good
1: work.
0: At all. But – I mean, we're going to see Watson. We're going to see Shador. We're going to see Dylan. We're going to see Taylen Green, I'm sure, you know, too. So there should be some interest. Last year was funny because I remember – so our next week our family reunion is here in town, mm-hmm. right? And last year when the Carolina Panthers game was going on, we had like a mini local – reunion for people who live in this area. We all got together and started, you know, planning this year.
1: Uh-huh.
0: And I remember the whole conversation from at least all the men in my family was, what's Shador doing? What's Shador doing? What's Shador doing? And I'm looking at Twitter the whole time I'm there. I'm supposed to be mingling and talking to family I haven't seen in a while. And I'm locked in. You know? I'm locked in.
1: That was
0: in.
1: A hell of a game because after that game, it was national headlines.
0: Yeah. Yeah, it you was. Bold. It was. It was definitely that way. Chops, how you feeling? You good? Yeah, good day for the offense.
2: Good day.
0: Yes. Yeah.
1: We felt like the offense did a better job today. They weren't dominating. Actually, they were dominating at times. Agree?
0: Yeah.
1: Yeah.
0: Yeah.
1: Right, exactly. So we saw the same things, too.
0: Yeah. I've never seen this before. Well, he doesn't have a mic on.
2: No, he doesn't.
0: Yeah. Yeah. So, but it's all good. Chop said there were some procedural issues. Monken was upset about it, but of which you understand, he said he hates blanky football. But it was overall has been a good day. The one issue I saw, it looked like it was a Harold Fannin issue. He went in motion. He stopped, started shuffling back. They blew the whistle, and he just hung his head and put his hands on his knees before they ever snapped the ball.
1: And you guys can't see Chops, but I'm going to ask Chops this question, and I'll tell you through his acknowledgement. Now, from my vantage point, I felt that Deshaun had his best day today and that he dominated. I felt that Dylan did really, really well as well. Yeah, so they're in agreement that this was Deshaun Watson's best day.
0: Yeah, and Gabriel's best day. He looked really good today. And I didn't think Shador was bad today, but he wasn't as crisp as the other two, especially when it came to that red zone drill. Now, in team, he was solid. You know, he did a good job in the next session. So, really good day for everybody, but a really, really good day.
1: Watson.
0: Yeah, for 4-6.
1: Or 6, excuse me.
0: Yeah, we know who 8 is.
1: Yeah.
0: Oh, did you hear the story that who's the guy that was in Green Bay and went to the Rams? Adams. Devontae Adams.
2: Yeah, uh-huh.
0: All right, so Devontae Adams, right? He said he showed up and there was a rookie that had number 17.
1: Uh-huh.
0: Devontae said he showed up to practice, showed up to the facility with 17 grand in a book bag. Walked over to him, said, "Hey man, listen, here goes some cash for the number. I'll buy your whole family new jerseys because I'm sure y'all all done invested in it. And, you know, it's cool. So I'm going to take care of all that. And even if it's something else you need, like, let me know."
2: Nice.
0: You know, and the I forget who it was said, "Nah, man, I need $1 million. He said, Adam said, "Oh, okay." He said, "I went upstairs to the owner and was like, I need 17. They were like, "You got it." He said, "So I got it for free."
1: That kid played himself.
0: Yeah,
1: what was he thinking?
0: Yes, he did.
1: Oh, okay.
0: Did.
1: All right. I tried to do it nice.
0: Yeah, right. And that's exactly how it was going to go down here.
1: Right.
0: You know, between Gabriel and Verse, if it was any issue.
2: I need 17.
0: Yeah,
1: nah,
0: deal.
1: Dog, I need $1 million. How you
0: need a
1: sound?
0: Million. Right. No, I need $1 million.
2: Push. Devontae trying to be a good teammate, too. Like, right. Hey, man, let me talk to you first.
1: He deserved to get cut for that nonsense.
0: Right.
2: That's wild.
0: Oh, man. Hilarious.
1: Like, as soon as he says 17,000, say less. In that situation.
0: Cash in front of you.
1: Right. Say less. You are a rookie.
0: Right.
1: And probably wasn't even a first-round draft pick.
0: I can't remember who it was.
1: It wasn't a receiver for the Rams. I know
0: it
1: that
0: was
1: much.
0: It was a name I recognized at the time, but I can't remember who it was. But, yeah. And was like, "I'm buying everybody new jerseys."
1: All right, cool, dog. And I appreciate that, man.
0: And even said, "And we can even figure other stuff out." You know what I'm saying?
1: I appreciate that. Good looking out. Because I did get this chain with a 17 on there.
0: Yeah, right.
3: It was Malachi Corley.
1: Good looking
3: Corley.
1: Out, dog.
0: Malachi Corley.
1: The Malachi is here?
3: It was the Jets. The story he's
0: talking about. The story was from the Jets. Story was when he was with the Jets.
2: Man.
0: Yeah. So it wasn't when he was with the Rams. He's with the Rams now, obviously, but when he was with the Jets, that's what happened.
1: Oh, gosh.
0: Like, how crazy is that?
1: Yeah.
0: Right? How insane.
1: Malachi, you tripping.
2: Malachi, right. you run some sweet jet sweeps. But
1: yeah, you tripping. Right. Oh, I need $1 million. Please.
0: My man, you could have had 17 grand. Yeah,
1: call
0: Malachi Corley. Yeah, thank you. Jerry Roach just tweeted at me, said Malachi Corley. Thank you for that. That's hilarious.
1: Wow.
0: That is hilarious. So, no, Let it be a lesson to all you young folks.
2: When keeping it real goes wrong.
1: Yeah. Right. Greed is not good in some cases.
0: And
1: it's
0: never
1: good.
0: And there's a hierarchy
1: to it
0: in sports, especially in the professional level, where some guys are going to get what they want.
1: Regardless of what you're talking
0: about. And if
1: they
0: want your number,
1: they're going to get it.
0: Yeah. If they want the cleats that you're wearing or whatever, they're going to get them.
1: Get them.
0: Yeah. So just go ahead.
1: They want your parking space, they're going to get them.
0: Right. Yep. Hell yeah.
1: A moneytocracy.
0: Yes. Yeah. It's a little different. It's a little different, but I thought that was a great story. All right, coming up next, we'll wrap things up and tell you what's been going on at the end of practice. But I want to tell everybody about Northfield Park Racino. 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
0: All right, coming up next, Cleveland Browns Daily. Nathan and Bo will have you until 5 o'clock. There's another team session going on, which we can't see because the defense is lined up in front of us. Yeah, so we really can't see. Feels like there's been a lot more runs than anything in this one, but, again, kind of, you know, I have kind of blindfolded.
1: They took him back to the huddle, so that could be a bad thing, or we don't know. But they just went to the line of scrimmage and went back with no play, without the ball being snapped. So who knows what that represents?
0: So that's not good. Shador at quarterback right now during that exchange. Again, you know, don't really know exactly what went down, but that is what has been going down here at training camp. And this was day six, right?
2: Day seven.
0: Yeah. Okay, yeah, day seven.
1: Penalty.
0: Yeah. Day seven is in the books for us. We'll be back tomorrow again from noon to three. The Next Level will be here.
1: No performers of the day
0: for you. You all are my Next Level.
1: Well, I'm going to give love to Deshaun Watson for having his best day of practice.
0: There you go. For Gerard Cherry, Nick Paulus, RJ the Movie Critic, Tony Grossi, and Chris Golden, I'm Emmett Golden saying until next time, we'll see you when we see you.

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1: Sack! 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
1: All right, welcome into Cleveland Browns Daily. Let's take it in live. Mr. Siciliano.
2: Oh, we got a play here. We got a third and five near the end of practice. We got
3: for the game
2: going in motion. This is for the game. Going to line up wing to the left here. Send him in motion again. Back to throw.
1: Oh. Okay.
2: Right side. It's caught by Gage Larvinan spinning, and he goes down across midfield near the 45, and there is your horn. And is that the end of what looked to be a very, very good day of practice for number four, Deshaun Watson? Gentlemen, how are you?
1: Welcome in, Mr. Look, you got a little everything right there.
3: Oh, baby.
1: The orange jacket, the voice there with the play-by-play. Dr. Z is here.
4: Hello.
1: And then the gold jacket, the Hoff, joins us as well here as we are just wrapping up practice. Now, listen, the real treat is you're going to get to listen to us over the course of the next 2 hours describe what we saw in real time as this practice unfolded. The story, I think, for everybody will be the play of Deshaun Watson today. Hoff, this was your first day at camp. What were your impressions of what you saw?
5: Well, I was very impressed because, like you guys being here, I was enjoying hearing the reports from Wisconsin, from the ranch in Wisconsin, and I heard a lot of sloppiness. You know, heard that quarterback play was very uneven, but today it was sharp. Start to finish, polished. The ball was not on the ground. The ball was being thrown decisively, on time, on the money. Operation was very smooth. There was very few plays that I think the offense would want back today. I think they were looking very, very good and sharp and polished and where you'd want to see your offense right now.
3: It was the best day a quarterback has had, period.
1: Yep.
3: It was the best day a quarterback has had against the ones by a mile. This was the best Deshaun Watson has looked out here maybe ever. In terms of this, certainly this
2: again?
3: Training camp.
2: Might
3: it's the best
2: be.
3: That he's looked out here on these fields,
2: yes.
3: Maybe
2: okay, right.
3: Maybe
2: might
3: ever.
2: Right. But you said maybe ever. I'm not trying to box you into a corner for a hot take here.
3: No, it's out here.
2: Okay.
3: Maybe ever.
2: Got it, yeah. Got it.
3: On these
2: fields.
3: As Dr. J would say, for a period of time.
2: No, I understand this, but like, let's just give a context here. Like, since he got here, in practice is what
3: that's
2: I meant.
3: That's right.
2: Okay.
3: Yes. In a practice situation, Cross Country Mortgage does the best, I think, that he's looked. Decisive, accurate, ball on time, down the field, arm strength. The ball, you'll see a highlight to Denzel Boston in the back of the end zone. By the way, Denzel Boston continues to be nothing short of spectacular. But this was the best. Now, no pads today. It was kind of, I'd imagine the player's mind, it's not a day off, but it's probably a little ratchet down from 2 days of pads,
2: sure.
3: Day off, no pads, then pads again tomorrow.
2: Yep.
3: But this was what you needed to see from Deshaun Watson. That's what you need. And Shedeur Sanders had a solid day as well. When we came in, the play that was narrated beautifully by the play-by-play voice of your Cleveland Browns, Andrew Siciliano, they were doing an end-of-game situation where all you needed one first down to close out the game. It was a third and five. Got a nice little pick play on the outside. Larvinan comes free, and a great ball from Shedeur Sanders to get that first down. Now, Deshaun and the first-team offense, they were not able to pick up the first down in theirs because of Jared Verse. On the first play, it was a toss out to Quinshon Judkins, and Jared Verse hit him for a 5-yard loss. There was a nice pass on the second down from Watson to Florian. Then Isaiah McGuire, who continues to have a good camp, and you need that third pass rusher. He gets a sack that shuts that one down as George Warhop gets the offensive line, perhaps in response to that, running drills out here after practice on a very hot day at the Cross Country Mortgage. And quite frankly, anybody who finishes behind George Warhop would get an earful from me.
2: Quite frankly.
3: And George Warhop, I would imagine.
5: Very impressive. Says just as much about George Warhop and his fitness level at this age of his life as it is the fitness level of maybe the guys finishing behind him.
3: That was incredible.
2: He could get out to that second level and
5: it was impressive.
2: And cut off the
5: backer.
2: Strap
5: him up if you need a center at some point during the season. You got him right here in the building.
3: Yeah, that was incredible. I'm not sure how Denzel Ward is seeing the world right now. With a towel over his head, there it goes. It falls off. Now he's able to see, and he gives a little celebration to the young autograph seekers here. Strums the guitar. I thought this was a great day for the offense, and this was a day that was needed for Deshaun Watson. And what I'm curious about, and I don't know, these are no scores. It's just something I put together looking at the calendar, is that if you go every other day, that would have Deshaun today, no pads, Deshaun Friday, no pads, Shedeur Thursday pads, Shedeur Saturday pads. I wonder, do you go Deshaun tomorrow in pads which is going to cause everyone, well, what's going on?
2: Right,
3: but you
2: yeah.
3: say,
2: said this
3: hey.
2: You said this before practice, too. I want to be clear. This yeah. is not just because you had a good day.
3: No. Yes. Just that you'd want give let and then let somebody have 2 days in
2: Correct.
3: A row with the day no pads lead into the day in pads, and it would be the exact same for both of them.
2: Yep.
3: Shador would then have Friday and Saturday in the same exact scenario.
2: I'm with you, and I want to be clear. Shador made some good throws today.
3: Shador
2: as well.
3: Was yes.
2: This was not like a oh my god, one guy was great and one guy was bad.
3: No,
2: collectively, this was the best day for the offense, and that is significant because yesterday
3: yes.
2: you could argue was as bad as it's been for the offense. So this was necessary, and then parenthetically, Deshaun's best day.
1: And you'll hear this later in the show.
3: Hoff
1: had a great line as we were streaming live on our social apps and such and on YouTube and everything. Hoff had a great line. He's like, this is what offense is supposed to look like.
3: That's boys. Right.
1: Like, you don't know any better.
4: Yeah.
1: All you
4: this
1: know
4: this,
1: is
4: this really, look great. Look like football.
1: Like, hey,
4: this is what
1: you
4: expect when
3: to
4: you
3: be
4: show
3: fair,
4: up to practice.
3: To be fair, this is what you would see like at your Pro Bowl practices. Right. Maybe not so much out here on these fields every day.
2: Hopefully no one's
4: yes.
2: hungover.
4: Yeah. A little bit better effort here than at the Pro Bowl in Hawaii. But overall, I mean, it was great. I can only remember maybe one throw for Deshaun that was a little bit off and all of his decisions that he made. And he had a number of times where they were giving him the run pass option with some of those short yardage plays, some of those third mediums where you want a quarterback that has an opportunity to threaten the defense with his legs. And he took advantage of it. I thought all the way across the board, it was a very impressive day watching him operate from start to finish. And like Andrew was saying, Shador had a great day too.
2: Yeah.
4: Right? But it's just, I think, the difference from maybe what we've seen in the last couple practices with Deshaun to where he was today was so stark.
3: And in the red zone, in those tight window situations,
4: yeah.
3: it was touchdown, touchdown, touchdown.
2: Shador,
3: and decisive. Shador got away with a couple where maybe he was a beat late, as you'll hear Joe break down why that analysis was made. But all in all, very good day for the offense. One turnover that was on a tipped ball in the red zone. Delpit popped one up in the air that was intercepted from Shador. But other than that, both of these guys looked good. You got lots of guys getting opportunity on that offensive line. Another good day for DeJuan Jones, I thought, out there at left tackle with his turn today. But, yeah, this was good. Quinshon continues to look good. Fannin made some nice plays. And then Boston and Concepcion, those guys, I don't know when we're going to get to the point. But to me, those guys, if you're in a two-receiver set, or I think pretty soon those are going to be the two. And when you're in a three receiver set, they're going to be two of the three, and you'll decide, you know, who you want with them. They're bringing a dynamic playmaking ability and a consistency.

0: every day. Now, Jerry Jeudy's a Pro Bowler. Bond, we saw today, had one where the ball didn't go his way due to a pressure, but he was behind Denzel Ward. When you can be 5 yards clear of Denzel Ward, you're doing something right, you know?
1: There have been some plays the last couple of days where we're not going live in this practice. Kevin went live last year, and that made some big headlines. First time since COVID in 2020 that they had gone live, meaning going to the ground or tackling. There have been some plays with these two rookie wide receivers where, and Quinshon as well, going through the line.
0: Oh, yeah.
1: Where it's like, hey, if we were live, I think those are 50-yard touchdowns.
0: Yeah. That deep dig to KC where it was put right on him by Deshaun. Yeah, I think he catches. I think he's gone. He kind of split the defense, and he's got to get through one arm tackle, and that's what he put on his highlights. That's what he does. And I realize this is the NFL, not the SEC, but nonetheless, he had the angle there, and I think he would have. Cole Wilson had one, which he's been fun on one-on-ones. I think he has a chance to be fun in the preseason as well. Small. Had one where he went up, a nice ball from Dylan Gabriel, who didn't get a lot of opportunity today, but certainly made the most of it as well when he was out there.
2: One other thing that's happened here the last couple of days, and our educated guessing is this is just a numbers thing, but first few practices we were running on two fields simultaneously. We're not having that now. So if you're doing the rep counter thing, which I know some of you are prone to do, you're just not getting as many reps. That was reflected yesterday in Deshaun's numbers. It's going to be reflected today in Shadur and Dylan's numbers as well.
0: And zero for Talen.
2: None. Yeah. And I know people are really charting Talen's reps to make sure that that's equitable as well. So I think the key here is because of some of the number crunching, we're all on one field versus two.
0: Right. And I think it goes back to what we're talking about is this is a defense that right now is playing without, for sure, its top four defensive tackles. And five of the top six. I mean,
2: it's noteworthy again. Absurd. No Mike Hall, no Mason Graham again. We don't know exactly.
0: Malik, Kalia,
2: right.
0: Sam Kamara.
2: Yeah, I mean, Mason and Mike especially were dominant at the beginning of this camp. We haven't seen Mike now for, what, 3 days?
1: Since Saturday,
2: and haven't seen Mason the last two.
0: Oh, and there's no Carson Schlesinger out there either. So you think about kind of the middle of a defense.
3: Gone
0: at the first two levels. Mason Mascarenhas Arnold's had a couple of good days in camp, but I can guarantee he's going to get an earful from Jason Tarver in that situation, end-of-the-game situation. Mm-hmm. You can't get off sides, and you jump off sides, and they pick up the first down that effectively allows them to get into victory formation and ends your team chances. You can't have that. And by the way, heady play by KT Levison on that one just to reach out and touch somebody.
2: It's a cool thing we do where they line the kids around the field and
1: it's great.
2: Guys go through and sign all the way through and very, very cool thing that we do here.
1: Real quick, I've had a couple people, friends come through, other members of the media come through in the last week, and when they've seen this, they've all said the same thing.
2: Yep.
1: Wow.
3: Yeah.
1: This is cool.
3: That's
1: this is
3: really
1: great
3: neat.
1: How they do this.
0: It's a military appreciation day, so you see it amongst the kids on the far side, also the great members of our military. We thank them for their service and for being out here today supporting the Cleveland Browns. Yeah.
2: Joe, quarterback aside, your first impressions. This is your first look at the 2026 Cleveland Browns in person.
3: You know, when you have a new head coach, you're putting in a new offense, you've got a bunch of new faces, kind of turning over the roster a little bit, especially on the offensive line, you're expecting a lot of sloppiness. Offense is always behind defense at this point in training camp because there's just so much more to learn, right? Defense is, hey, this is your gap. You own it. Tackle the guy with the ball. All right, ready, break. Offense, there's a little more minutiae there, right? You get the smart guys on offense for a reason. But I'm very impressed just with how polished everything was. You know, it was a shorter practice today, but it was fast. It was crisp. Very few pre-snap penalties. There was maybe one time I can remember where Coach Munkin lost his bananas over somebody didn't line up in the right spot when they were trying to go fast. But other than that, it was a very clean practice, and I think that's the big takeaway always, because it's hard to get anything done in practice from a schematic, a technical standpoint. It's hard to really learn much about the team and the players that you have if you can't line up in the right spot, if you can't get the ball snapped on time, and you can't get the quarterback to throw the ball on time. They did all of those things today.
1: Yeah, let me ask you this. I hesitate to ask this question. I'm going to do it. I'm going to do it with a preface. This is not to be like, well, this guy's better than that guy. It's just to point out a difference in style. Can you remember, I'll ask all three of you, can you remember a time in the previous 6 years where the head coach got as fired up as we saw Todd Munkin right there on that one bad.
3: I don't believe
1: they get lined up.
3: He is a fiery guy.
1: He is a fiery guy.
3: He wears
1: guy.
3: His emotions on his
1: Doesn't
3: sleeve.
1: Doesn't mean one style is better than the other.
3: I'm no, just asking, but
1: do
3: I
1: you just... remember a time where we saw that?
0: Schwartz did.
2: Schwartz did. Would. Yeah.
1: Okay, but the head coach.
0: No.
1: Okay.
2: No, and I, you know,
0: it's
2: like
0: just not
1: different
0: who he
1: styles.
0: Is.
2: It's
1: I
2: just,
1: get it.
2: It's just like what we do. You have to be honest to who you are,
0: sure.
2: or you come off as a fraud.
1: 1,000%.
2: So Kevin wasn't an emotion on his sleeve type of coach. Todd is.
1: Yes.
2: Todd is. It's the same tone. It's what you see is what you get. Ask a direct question, get a direct answer. It's just totally different styles. And, you know, Kevin had to be honest to his style, and Todd is being yes. honest to his.
0: And I think that when you look at it, Hoff, this is a totally different team than the one that Kevin coached. It's a completely different team.
2: Oh,
0: there are maybe,
2: gosh.
0: What, five guys from 2022 we were going through the exercise yeah. the other day. Mm. These are different teams. And I think when you have a very veteran team, a very guys who are professionals and understand what they're doing, they don't need that guy. When you have a team as young as this one here with the yeah. Cleveland Browns,
1: That's
0: I think that
1: point.
0: Todd Monken is and his style is actually quite helpful and fits. And I think Kevin's style fit the veterans. I mean, we hear Joe yeah. Flacco talk about his time with Kevin in very glowing terms.
1: Absolutely.
0: And he's a veteran. He knows what it takes. Well, he knows what he needs to do for his body. He knows what he needs to do from each rep. You know, you talk about you would go to walkthroughs and you knew exactly what you needed to do on each rep in a walkthrough. Some of these young guys, they don't understand that, and they need somebody to get in their rear ends and help them see the light.
3: Yeah, I think the one thing you think about Coach Monken, he's trying to install culture right now, right?
2: Yeah.
3: Attitude.
2: Yeah.
3: That's the most important thing, especially first year, turning over the roster, a lot of young guys. You want those guys to be a reflection of who you are as a head coach at the end of the day. And so you want to see guys out there showing that emotion just like you are as a head coach. And so I think today's practice really reflected that. It was great to see emotion on both sides. And it wasn't like the defense had all sorts of busts. It was just that the offense was very polished. And it was good. There was some nice, healthy competition between both sides, back and forth. Of course, Jared Verse, he's not a guy that's ever going to back down or stay quiet. And he makes it fun. And I think that's the important thing. You've got to have those guys in the locker room. When you get to the middle part of training camp and you get to the grind of the season, they keep it fun, that make you laugh, that still get your work, hold everybody accountable to that standard. But you can go out there and you can have that good back and forth and have quality work and also enjoy it.
1: It looked like a professional operation on offense.
2: It did, yeah.
0: Yes, this was a very – if you're a Browns fan, doesn't matter what quarterback you're pulling for or whatever. In the reality, we just need to find the best quarterback.
2: Yep.
0: This was an encouraging day for our offense. And, you know, we're getting to the point where one more day of quote-unquote install, and then we kind of go. And
2: Which
0: it felt like today was a little bit more of a kind of a go thing. There weren't as many yeah. kind of very specifics, okay, we're going to operate, you know, this trips thing on this half of the field. We're going to do a bunch of those reps and then take them out there. This was a little bit more free-flowing football, and we saw a lot of different concepts involved in the offense today.
2: That was a lot of football.
0: For that period of time?
1: 90 minutes,
0: yes.
1: They packed it in.
2: It was a lot of football, guys. A ton
0: I mean,
2: of football.
0: That was, of actual 11-on-11, you had 40 and then plus the end. So we'll call it 48 plays.
2: Yeah.
0: And then you had 20 of red zone. So 68, either 11-on-11 or 7-on-7 reps in that one. Now, Jared Verse is doing something that I really enjoy he's doing. He's doing the Hulk Hogan right here where he's making the crowd get loud. Who's going to get the loudest for me? And that's where he's going to go sign. And I like that.
2: Man, he is.
0: He's everything that
1: ordered,
0: you.
1: He is a culture builder.
2: He is. He's a culture tornado.
0: He will be at the end of this season. He will sign a long-term extension. When do you think, Andrew, at the end of this, at his third season?
1: I mean, he's eligible to do it heading as a first-round pick heading into year number four, so you can do it when the new league year begins, early March, mid-March, whenever free agency begins. That's when that window opens to do the deal.
0: Would not surprise me at all if he has the year that you want. That
2: you would assume as soon as that cracks.
0: Go. Yeah, and then
2: as
0: hang the
2: that
0: banner.
2: Cracks,
0: put that banner over there in Brook Park and put the Jared Verse sign up there and let's go.
1: Now, also, they have 2 years of eligibility.
0: Of course.
1: They have 3 years of contract left.
0: Yep.
1: This year, 27.
0: Fifth-year option.
1: Yep. Correct.
2: The way that this operation runs, though, typically when you have somebody great, you do it as quickly as possible and get it rolling.
1: So I would not argue with that.
2: That's the way that they do things. Those are your hot topics today, presented by University Hospitals, official healthcare partner of your Cleveland Browns. Hoff, it's Hoff weekend, buddy.
1: Yeah, buddy.
2: You'll be down in Canton. Hoff Beef will be there.
0: Yeah, let the people know
2: the people just joining us, what you have in store for them down
3: Canton. Yeah, pretty exciting. Everybody knows Enshrinement weekend down Canton Saturday. They do something really cool the last couple of years, Fan Fest, right? So big festival outside the Hall of Fame starts tonight at 5 o'clock. We hauled our 27-foot freezer trailer from the farm in Muscadet, Wisconsin.
1: Did you drive it?
3: No. I was in the PJ there. And then we had the boys from the farm taking the trailer out here. I landed this morning with the fam. They came in yesterday, set up. We got that beautiful trailer out there. We got a big tent space. We got Mr. Brisket smoking briskets doing

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1: Among others that I really went hard on raising Wagyu is because those cuts that people don't really know as much about, the chef's cuts, the thin meats people talk about, are amazingly tender and amazingly marbled and incredibly mouthwatering, delicious with umami. And so those are the cuts that I always reach for because they're the ones that the chefs like. They have the most personality based on the feed that we give them, the Hall of Fame finishing ration that's customary, proprietary to what we do. And so I was a bavette guy for a while, which is like unbelievable, which is sirloin flap. So it's kind of in the back inside of the back hocks on a steer. But recently the picanha, the coulette, you know, the sirloin cap, which in Brazil is the favorite. Yep. Yeah. It is amazing because it's got this different level of beefy flavor, but yet it's still tender. You can do it as a big roast. You can smoke it. You can slice it. You can sear it.
2: You can bring it out on a Brazilian style.
1: And it's got this amazing fat cap. And our Wagyu fat has all that incredible flavor, like that just, it melts in your mouth and then it just sits with you. It goes great with bourbon and Z's vino when you come over and have the feast. That right now, if I had to say something, it would be that picanha.
3: That's fantastic.
2: I'm a ribeye guy always.
1: Yeah.
2: Always.
1: Can't go wrong.
2: And you can't go wrong with the Hall of Fame beef Wagyu ribeye. But your Wagyu strip, the American Wagyu strip is, because you get all that flavor that you want out of a ribeye, but you still get that good steak mouthfeel, but it's a little softer because it's the Wagyu.
4: What a win.
1: You can't lose. Gosh. Every cut's amazing.
2: I am lustful like Bernie right now.
4: An amazing picanha 2 weeks ago.
1: Oh.
4: I had not had one in a long time. Mm. Unfortunately, it was not one of yours. It was still very, very good. And I forgot how
1: beef is good.
2: The Hall of Good is great.
4: It's fantastic.
1: I eat a lot of other good beef as well. And it's just as good. Where were you? We shouted out.
4: It was in Venice, California, a place called the Tasting Kitchen, which closed down for a couple of years, but they brought the chef back. Oh. They reopened it, fixed it back up after the fire. It's back.
1: How was the preparation? I'm always interested because picanha is very versatile. You can do it so many different ways.
4: Oh, it was medium rare. That's all I care about. How was the preparation?
1: Yeah, like the sauce.
2: Normal guys, here we got PJ Drop. We're eating picanha. Chimichurri.
4: It was chimichurri. Oh, yeah, it's pretty good. Not a lot of chimichurri, just a lot of basic little salt.
1: Salt and pepper, baby.
4: Little chimichurri on the top. It was fantastic.
5: So I'm sure everybody's mouth is watering, and the good news is you can quench that thirst down in Canton.
2: What a
5: with
2: big
5: Hall of Fame beef.
1: 10% off.
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5: 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You have that to look forward to, which is very nice.
4: A lot of height in that interview.
5: In addition to that, you will get our live reaction to camp. 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So you get all of that as the program goes along. We're off and running. 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
4: 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I'm Jason Gibbs. In just a few minutes, we'll head back out to the field here at the Cross Country Mortgage Campus for day six of training camp practice with Bo Bishop, Nathan Zagura, Andrew Siciliano, and the Hoff, Joe Thomas. Right now, though, it is Andrew Siciliano one-on-one with NFL Network, ESPN NFL Insider, Ian Rappaport.
5: NFL Network, ESPN, NFL/NFL. I mean, he's the insider. Titles aren't important. Hi, Ian Rappaport.
6: What's happening? How are you?
5: Good to see you, man.
6: Good to see you.
5: How's your training camp? Happy football.
6: Happy football. It is great. This is my fourth stop on my tour.
5: Where have you been?
6: I have been, hold on, I can do this. Washington, Rochester, Philly, Pittsburgh, Latrobe. And then here.
5: Do you have the social media graphic? I'm sorry.
6: I do. If I haven't seen you don't
5: it.
6: Follow
5: with,
6: me?
5: With the I do,
6: yeah, yeah,
5: I
6: the prop plane,
5: it.
6: Yeah.
5: With the little airplane?
6: I posted it yesterday on two of my socials.
5: And from here, you're flying the little airplane to Detroit.
6: Yeah, I was going to fly, but I'm actually driving. So I'm driving to Detroit. And it's going to be awesome.
5: All right. What do you think today? Maybe not the best day for the offense. What do you think today? What you saw from
6: the
5: Browns?
6: The defense is also part of the team.
5: Yes.
6: So, you know, it's weird. Training camp is weird, right? Because you like, you see the defense out there making plays. They're ball hawks. They're getting after it. And it's a good reminder that this is one of the best defenses in the NFL. And I know Rudy hasn't coordinated a defense yet, but it comes, you know, very highly thought of, really good, bright, young coach. Takes over for one of the greats in Jim Schwartz. But, I mean, defense is still really good. And training camp is so interesting like that because you could spend all your time being like, well, these quarterbacks are struggling, like up and down, inconsistent. Yes. The other part of it is they play against the Browns defense, who should be really good. So that I that was one of my takeaways. The other thing is it was pretty quick. It was pretty fast paced. A lot of reps in and out of the huddle, in and out of reps. It was very, very fast paced.
5: It's one of the benefits. Also, maybe one of the downsides of having a legitimate quarterback competition is that you're going to two spot. If you're going to have both guys working simultaneously on the two fields, it's great for the quarterbacks.
6: Yeah.
5: You need more 11 on 11 reps to get those guys the work they need to figure out who your guy's going to be September 13th. At the same time, though, it kind of taxes the rest of the team,
6: yeah,
5: because they've got to be out there for the quarterbacks,
6: yeah,
5: as well.
6: It's a challenge. I mean, you know, you never really want a quarterback battle just because, like you mentioned, the reps are weird. And you know, everyone's shuffling in and out. So what you'd like to have is, like, you know, let's say it's Deshaun Watson. You'd like to have him getting reps with, you know, Concepcion and Boston. You like to make sure that he's, you know, building that rapport. But you can't because you have to be fair and you have to give reps to Shador as well. That said, you'd like this to be a real fair competition for someone to separate themselves, and that's okay. The rest of the team will just deal with it and respond.
5: Sure. You mentioned the defense. One guy that stands out to everybody is Jared Verse. Obviously stood out with the Rams for a couple of years.
6: Sure.
5: And now he's really wrapped his arms around this organization and the city, and I think vice versa.
6: What it seems
5: the
6: like.
5: The league perspective on what the Browns got, Jared Verse, and those three picks.
6: Oh, I mean, it's a huge haul. It's a historic haul. It's one of the biggest trades in NFL history.

0: And, you know, to trade someone like Myles Garrett, it has to, you know, it has to be painful for the Rams. And I think that, you know, they got a generational pass rusher. They got a guy who everyone spends their lives trying to find. To acquire that guy, you have to give up so much it hurts. And it's a boatload of picks. And it's a great young pass rusher that the Rams drafted, who they will pay not this year but next year, and will be worth, you know, if he goes out and has 10, 12 sacks, whatever it is, he's going to make a lot of money too. Sure. So it had to be like this. I like the trade a lot for the Browns. I thought where they are as an organization, you know, it helps more to trade Miles than it would be to keep him. And the fact that they got so much to set them up for a quarterback or whatever is, you know, gets me all in on that trade.
1: Yeah, there's so many ways to look at it. Like, you hate to see him go. He's the best defensive player in your franchise's proud history. At the same time, you got to realize where you are. I'm happy for him personally. And you got back Jared Verse and those picks. Like, it's a great way to end an argument with your loved one. Hey, both things can be true. You are right and I am right, but let's move on. It's harder to wrap your head around it when it comes to the football team, but so far, so good. Back to the quarterbacks.
0: Okay.
1: How do you think it's going to end up?
0: I mean, it feels to me like Deshaun has a little bit of a leg up, just based on operation, experience, and all that.
1: Experience is the big thing.
0: Right, how he operates the offense, getting in and out of the huddles, just professional NFL quarterback things. Shador, it seems, from my read, has made it interesting.
1: Yes.
0: Has made enough plays, is talented enough, certainly can throw the ball, has a nice deep ball. I mean, Shador's done enough to where, like, I'm really intrigued. And I think, look, there's a lot of reps you can collect. You got OTAs, you got minicamp, you got training camp. These preseason games are going to be so interesting because Shador has got something. Mm-hmm. And when the lights come on, you know, like, he's had moments. He really has had moments. And so sometimes when the lights come on, you become better. Some guys rise. Like, I remember, I'm not comparing apples to apples, but I remember a young Dallas quarterback named Dak Prescott really struggled in practice.
1: Fourth round pick.
0: Not saying Shador struggled in practice, but Dak was really up and down. And then when the lights come on and it was game time, he looked really good. And even to my recollection, even the Cowboys were surprised, like, wow, like, this is different and we might have something. And so I'm just saying this is all good and important and fun and fodder. I'm really curious when the lights come on what it looks like.
1: It was the same thing for Dak. We were at the Senior Bowl in Mobile. The lights came on. He ends up being the Senior Bowl MVP.
0: That's right. Yeah. That's right. Man, I remember, I told this story before, but I remember talking to Dak after a practice at the Senior Bowl, and he was so frustrated because he just wasn't getting enough reps. He's like, I haven't had the opportunity to show myself. It's like, just keep doing what you're doing. Like, the opportunities will come.
1: And it worked out. All right, go back real quick. The four or the five, whatever cities you just listed. Okay. What's the best thing you've seen so far? Or the most interesting storyline that you've come across so far on your first week of training camp travels?
0: I mean, I would say that something that ties both of them together. I mean, I was in Washington and I was in Philly. Both have good, young offensive coordinators who are in their 30s, who just came off the field. And I'm really curious, you know, how they're going to be. I mean, look, the Cleveland Browns hired a 60-something-year-old NFL lifer who's been a coordinator, and, like, those guys rarely get the chance. I love that Todd Monken has, and I think he's going to do a really good job. On the other hand, you know, the NFL for years has never hired 30-something coordinators. Now there's a ton of them. So I've been curious kind of, like, how it's going to work in Washington, how it's with Blau, obviously, how it's going to work in Philly with Sean Mannion. So those are some of the interesting storylines I'm tracking. And then, you know, new head coaches like Mike McCarthy and Joe Brady, just seeing what that transition has been
1: it
0: like.
1: It also means we're getting old. I called Sean Mannion's first preseason game. Like, I feel like he got drafted 5 minutes ago.
0: Yeah. I mean, he's only 34, so it's not that old, but I hear you.
1: You get what I'm saying. I lied. Last thing. Okay. You spoke to Todd Monken. Obviously, you go back with him a little bit as well. We all love him so far.
0: The best.
1: Like, he tells the truth. He's kind of like your cool, fun 60-year-old uncle that's not going to hold anything back.
0: Yeah, I mean, I've been a big fan for a long time. I don't know that that's really any secret. I like guys who say what they think and have their priorities in the right place. He cares about football only. He is an old school dude, and he coaches the players hard. He coaches the coaches hard, and then he hugs them later. And players really like him and want to play for him. Not that it's easy, because it's not easy. He is going to make it hard on them. but then he's going to put them in position and make plays that look easy. It's like an odd mix. And like, look, Lamar Jackson's been one of the best quarterbacks in the NFL for a while. He played his best under Todd Monken. So whatever this quarterback situation looks like, to me, like, they hired a guy who can make it as good as humanly possible, and I really like the hire for Cleveland.
1: Ian Rappaport is now on to Detroit to arm wrestle Dan Campbell.
0: Yep,
1: will
0: that's
1: you do
0: true.
1: That?
0: I will.
1: Okay, for the socials.
0: That's right, always.
1: Ian Rappaport, everybody.
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14: All right, welcome into this special edition of Cleveland Browns Daily. We are at training camp. There are no pads. There is crowd. It is a Deshaun Watson day, and we are surrounded by only the very best. To my right, the orange jacket, Mr. Siciliano, is here.
15: Good day to you.
14: To my immediate left, Dr. Z.
16: No jackets for me, folks. That's all right. I'll just hello.
14: And to his left, the gold jacket.
16: The gold jacket.
14: The first ballot, Hoff. It's Hall of Fame weekend, and the Hoff returns. Hoff Beef will be well represented down in Stark County, I understand, this weekend, my friend?
17: We will, yes. Our 27-foot freezer trailer, newly wrapped with beautiful graphics on all sides. Yes,
16: oh, baby.
17: We'll be down at FanFest, parked right next to the main stage. Beautiful fan activation. We've got Mr. Brisket from Ohio that's got a bunch of smoked briskets doing samples. We got Ant's Barbecue locally from Youngstown area doing smash burgers for us. And then we're bringing the butcher shop to you. We actually have that full thing. It's a full spread. It's a beautiful walkthrough experience with a tent. And I'm going to be hanging out there a little bit Thursday and Friday.
16: I think it
17: starts tonight at 5.
15: Hall of Fame beef to the
17: main
15: stage.
17: It's cool. Yeah, and then they've got all these media shows that are going to be on Thursday and Friday. We're going to be jumping around feeding those boys some briskets. So looking forward to it. Big week.
16: It's unbelievable. First of all,
14: just go back to like 8 years.
16: Yeah.
17: Yeah.
16: And think about
17: five cows.
16: Unbelievable.
17: We've got 1,700 and counting.
16: 1,700.
14: There was a time when we weren't even allowed to call him the Hoff.
16: That's right. That's what they told us.
14: Now
16: we said.
14: Now he has an actual jacket. He has a thriving beef business called Hoff Beef, and we're serving it down for the Hall of Famers and for all the fans.
16: And it's appropriate because the Hall of Fame represents the very best.
14: That's right.
16: Of what professional football has to offer. The greats are the gold jackets enshrined there in the Pro Football Hall of Fame akin. And Hoff Beef, and I can tell you this, and I'm going to look right in the camera, I can tell you this as what I would consider to be one of the more serious carnivores on planet Earth, that Hoff Beef is the best beef in the world, period, full stop. And I just came back from, obviously, Florence, had the bistecca alla Fiorentina, which is very, very nice.
17: Very nice.
16: Don't get me wrong. Perhaps there are ideas out there I don't even know about.
17: But he's under an NDA.
16: What I'm talking about is the Hoff Beef right there. You got the full blood wag. You got the American wag. You've got it all. Not to mention the meat sticks, which people go crazy for.
15: Are they meat sticks are incredible.
16: This trailer?
17: Yeah. Yep. We've got our Hall of Fame
16: apple cheddar.
17: Sticks. You're welcome. Apple cheddar. Yep.
16: You're welcome. That's dessert.
17: Jerky.
16: Oh,
17: amazing.
16: Baby.
17: I'm a bourbon beef jerky guy.
16: Oh, the bourbon.
17: Cracked pepper is amazing.
15: Will there be
16: what's the super hot
17: one? Oh, yeah.
16: What's the like the nuclear hot one?
17: It's called Ass Kicker.
16: Yes, that one. Big fan.
17: Yes.
16: Big fan.
15: 1,700 cows.
17: Yeah, we got a
14: that's
17: number.
14: An unbelievable.
15: So can I just give perspective here? There will be roughly 1,500 players suited up week one.
17: Yeah.
15: You have more cows than there will be players on the field week one.
17: So if we're looking out over the fans today, how many fans do you think are here? Maybe about
16: not as many 15,000, say. Maybe, yeah. Right? Maybe equal.
17: Yeah.
16: One? I don't know how much Wagyu's walking around.
17: Yeah. But only the top 1% sees. Only the top 1%.
15: Top 1%. Where's the Wagyu?
16: That's that is very cool. People are going to love that. Not only they get to rub elbows with the great one, but you're going to get some Hoff Beef along the way. That's fantastic.
17: Yeah, we're actually doing 10% off the whole week of FanFest.
15: Oh, that's
17: encouraging
15: awesome.
17: People to come down there, and then free shipping for any orders over $250. If you can't make it there in person to enjoy amazing Hall of Fame Farms products, you can order online this week. Only FanFest, celebrating the Hall of Fame, celebrating being back in Ohio. First time we're bringing that mobile butcher shop here to Ohio.
16: We're talking about the greatest left tackle of all time.
14: That's right.
16: And he's going to become the number one Wagyu rancher in this country.
14: So
17: we're working there.
16: We're working
14: on our way.
17: Trying to get to that Hall of Fame in another avenue here. The next level.
16: I have no doubt.
14: Grew up in an agriculture family, as is well documented. Folks, you don't do what Joe has done without being incredibly driven and purposeful in what you're doing. 1,500 head of cow in what? 6 years?
17: Yeah, we 8 years. So we started in 2018. Year I retired, we got our first animals.
14: That's your first. Okay, so that's...
17: There's
14: 100-year-old ranches in
16: without
14: Montana
16: precedent
14: that don't run 1,500 heads. So that's really incredible job out of you, my friend.
17: Appreciate it.
14: We are off and running.
16: We are off and running. So we're doing a little. This is what these drills, they call it kind of the perfect operation. So it's everything from the time the play.

0: He gets called in to the time that the ball snapped, and obviously you don't want to have any delayed games. You don't want any procedural penalties. And then as soon as it snapped, then they stop. So this is just about the perfect operation, ones-on-ones offense against defense.
1: And I like the progression here. You know, we've had a lot of head coaches when I was here, a lot of different ways to skin the cat at practice, but having that nice progression, because you get the walkthrough typically kind of in the morning, you go through the whole practice, and then what's the next step up before you go and you compete against the man across from you? It's like, all right, let's do it out here on the field at a little bit more intensity, making sure the operation is correct, because new head coach, new offensive coordinator, the first thing that shows is it's going to look sloppy, right?
2: Yeah.
1: And that's the way training camp has been so far, because you're trying to get all these guys on the same page. They're trying to learn a new playbook. We need the operation to be as expected, to not even think about it when you get to the line of scrimmage. So then we can actually work on football stuff. But it is something that takes a little bit of time, and it's great to be able to kind of have this to go in the beginning part of practice to build up into those competitive periods.
0: So one note for something that's a little new that we haven't seen so far is with that first team offensive line today, and I'm not sure, I don't have eyes on Elton Jenkins, but let's see if we can get eyes on him, because that was left to right, DeJuan, Zion Johnson, Luke Whipler, KT Levis, and Titus Howard getting those first reps with the starters on the offensive line. Elton's not with the twos, so it makes me wonder. I see Parker Brailsford's over there in shorts and no helmet, but I don't see Elton Jenkins at the moment. I see Tevin Jenkins, who's out there again, shorts, no helmet.
2: Well, is this ones? Because Deshaun's out there.
0: Deshaun's still out there, but they swapped the whole line out.
3: So, Fana, this is the second line, okay, that they have one skill guys. That are right.
4: Exactly. And Casey Concepcion has a helmet on, so he's going through this. That's
0: which is good to see.
4: Yes.
3: He's running out right now.
0: He runs onto the field right now. But so that's interesting. If Elton's maybe, I know, oh, there is Elton Jenkins, I'm pretty sure, next to Coach Warhop in gray sweats with no helmet on. I think that's Elton Jenkins. So,
4: man, your eyes are so much better than
1: that. Jeez.
0: LASIK, baby.
1: Eagle eyes over here.
4: Good God.
1: Could be a fighter
0: pilot. LASIK, baby.
4: Like, seriously.
0: Long, many years ago. I'm telling you, though, I'm starting to get the age where now with my phone sometimes, or a menu in a dimly lit restaurant.
2: Yeah.
0: While I'm searching for something to put my gum in, which is a problem. By the way, maybe the hop, he takes over the world. Maybe I'll pitch my idea, man.
1: Is it the same idea that Annie has? I can't wait to hear this.
0: They have to move that menu. Oh,
3: well, you can't say it publicly.
1: No, you don't want anybody to steal it.
3: It's a billion-dollar
2: talk offline.
1: Yeah, we will. We'll circle back on that one.
0: We will. Absolutely. A
3: couple of notable housekeeping things to take care of here. No Mike Colligan today.
0: Nope.
3: I don't see him out here. I also did not see Mason Graham out again today. You were listening in.
0: Yes,
3: sir. Coach Monk, were either of these things addressed by the media at large?
4: Not specifically, which was a bit surprising. He was asked, are you concerned at all about any of the defensive tackle injuries being long-term? He didn't really answer it per se, and then just kind of pivoted to, well, we need guys here for practice. He kind of suggested that, no, he's not concerned about it being long-term. If I had to listen back, don't quote me on that. He pivoted, though, we've had signed a couple of guys, and they did yesterday. Kosiah Izzard, a guy that's bounced around from Penn State, undrafted defense
0: and
4: tackle.
0: He's in right and now with our twos.
2: Yeah,
0: the guy came in yesterday and he's in with our twos, because not only is there no Mike Hall, not only is there no Mason Graham, not only is no Malik Collins, we're also without Sam Kamara now.
4: Yes.
2: Yep.
4: He was asked about Sam Kamara. He was asked at the beginning of the presser, do you think Sam Kamara needs surgery? And he said no.
0: And Khalia Davis, your top four of your top five, Aiden Huntington, I would say, probably is your fifth defensive tackle right now, are not available to you today.
4: Actually, you know what Aiden Huntington is right now? Your number one defensive tackle.
0: That's what I mean.
4: Yeah.
0: That's what I mean.
2: I mean, that's a lot early.
0: It's a lot early. And yesterday, I'll tell you what, those backups, Aiden Huntington, Chapman, number 62, Elijah Chapman, they did a good job in the run game.
2: That name just fits the voice.
0: Oh, it fits it perfectly.
2: So perfectly, it's hard not to do.
0: Elijah Chapman. So now Shador in there with the twos. Again, just perfect operation. So what's interesting, Hoff, is in the first 5 days of camp, we're on day seven now, the first 5 days of camp, these perfect operation drills would be taking place on two fields simultaneously. And one of the things that became very interesting was you could see who was getting in and out of the huddle faster, because they were doing the exact same plays, and then it would continue into actually the first set of kind of team period. And you could see who's getting out of the huddle. And one field often would end up a couple plays ahead of the other because they were just quicker with the process. That was typically the veterans with Deshaun Watson.
1: Did Coach mention why he's decided to focus everything on one field now here at this point in training camp?

0: No, my only thing would be, do we just not have enough?
1: Numbers, yep.
2: We might not have enough on the defensive line
3: side
2: to do to. I mean, there might just not be enough to do that.
1: That's the only thing. Astute observation for our sophisticated football audience.
0: It was so efficient the other way. You got double reps. Right. Now you got, 60% of the people out here standing. So this is not the way Todd would want it, I wouldn't think.
4: Can we address the quarterback thing, too? The report yesterday from my friend and former colleague, shot the other way around, not my former friend and colleague, but my friend and former colleague at NFL Network.
1: Details matter here.
4: Yes, it does. Joe, Cam. And our great friend Brian Baldinger were talking yesterday during practice. They were live on ESPN NFL Network or Pope. I don't even know what is what. And Cam said that he had spoken to Todd Monken before practice and that Monken had laid it out. One of the guys, Shador Deshaun, is going to start week one of the preseason. The other guy is going to start week two. And then hopefully the week one in Jacksonville starter would need a guy in week number three. So that went viral last night. He was asked about it today, and Todd pushed back and said, I think Cam misunderstood me a little bit. Yeah, that kind of makes sense, but he clearly did not want to commit to that and kind of say, well, what if we figure out the starter before the first preseason game? And then we would have that guy start, and then you know who it's going to be, and then so be it. I think in the end, that's how it turns out, meaning Cam is right. One guy gets 1 week, and the next guy gets week two, because that is logical, but it was very clear this morning that Todd Monken did not want to lock into that and very, very calmly and respectfully push back against that vote.
1: This reminds me of Yogi Berra, who said it's like deja vu all over again.
4: It is a little bit. Speaking of the Yankees, I was at the Guards game last night, and it was the Mets in town, not the Yankees. And in like the eighth inning, a Yankee suck cheer breaks out.
1: There we go.
4: And I'm like, it's the Mets. More bad things about
1: erroneous.
4: The Mets.
1: Erroneous.
0: It would be hard. Let's just call it what it is. We have not seen great quarterback play, period.
1: That is fair.
3: You're calling balls and strikes there, buddy.
0: We have not seen good offensive ball yet.
1: Talent.
0: Yeah, for sure. And you've seen, you could argue, I would have said through before his absence, as Mike Hall was the best player in camp.
1: Yep.
0: I think Denzel Boston is right there.
1: Yep.
0: On that list, which is incredibly positive for everybody. And he shines in one-on-ones. He shines in when he's with the twos and we're running on, field simultaneously. But as an offense at large, it just has not clicked yet at all.
1: All right, Deshaun in the shotgun. Denzel Boston out there with Judy. Sends fan into motion, comes down, hits Quinshon Judkins. So these are your first down plays here. In this team portion, we're going to get about 16 plays, probably 8 with the first team, 8 with the second team, it looks like. Or it could go 4-4-4-4, 8 first team, 4 second, 4 third. We've seen that kind of creep in of late there. But Deshaun Watson needing a good day, and I think really needing to push the ball down the field a little bit.
0: It's been the most noticeable thing. Well, nobody has played great offensively, quarterback in general. Shador Sanders, Joe, is willing to push the ball down the field. We talked to Bernie about this yesterday. The other two quarterbacks, and obviously competing with Deshaun, much, much quicker to get to check downs and to push it down the field at all.
5: So this is my first day at training camp, but the reports from the last few days is that Shador started to take some nice steps forward. And if you had to call it right now, Kentucky Derby, first turn, potentially, Shador is taking some nice steps towards winning that job. Obviously, there's a long way to go, but you're seeing that progress that you'd hope to see him make during this training camp.
4: I think so, but no one's secretariat at the Belmont here running away down the back.
1: No, it is a tight pack.
5: Slow start so far. Maybe they're waiting for the home stretch.
4: Yeah, you need the late finish here, but yeah, I agree.
1: All right, play action right there. Stops, hits Harold Fan, and that was a good job there by Deshaun Watson. Outside rusher, he had to put the brakes on real quick and gets that ball in there to Harold Fan. And so Deshaun out of early in the game here, 2 for 2. Nice plays, one to Quinshon, one to Harold Fan. And that was a second-level throw. That's a first down where you're going on a play-action first-down play or a second and long.
0: Yep.
1: And you go ahead and you get that and a good ball there from Deshaun Watson.
0: And remember, folks, no pads today. So we've had pads the last 2 days.
1: No pads, no starters on the interior of your defensive line. And at the second level, no Carson Sweschinder, Easton Mascarenhas-Arnold, who has really impressed the coaches and his teammate, Quincy Williams, who I talked to earlier today. All right, Watson under center now. He's got Fannin, two tight ends, one to the left, one to the right. Turns around inside, give to Quinshon, and he gets wrangled up there by number 64 on the defense as we're going deep. That's Tyreek Sapp
2: Florida.
4: The rookie, not related to Warren.
0: Interesting.
4: Way, if you're wondering.
2: But that's
0: where we're at.
2: That's
0: where
2: we're at.
0: Name that,
4: yeah. Undrafted rookie. Now, he was here in rookie minicamp. At least he's been here a few months. At least he's been here.
2: Look at that pattern on the laser today, folks.
1: It's a fine looking. Yeah. You're on today. The
0: you're
1: camera.
0: On, you're on today.
1: Yeah. You're on today.
0: Look at the little
1: smile for the camera.
5: Yeah, baby. Oh, come on. Yeah, I mean, you wear a jacket like that, you know you're going to be on camera. Come on.
0: That's just a Wednesday. Yeah. He's got one every day of the week. He's got one of those.
4: Is it Wednesday?
2: It's
4: because we've officially hit the point in training camp where you forget what day it is.
0: That they do bleed. 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You are listening to a special edition of Cleveland Browns Daily. 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
2: All right, Shedeur Sanders, first rep in, play action. The running back kind of comes up the middle, choice route out to the right. It's Raheem Sanders there. One thing about Shedeur, and I'm curious, Joe, to have you watch this, was last year at times he was an enemy of his offensive line. What do I mean? That when you start drifting in the pocket, especially for tackles, when you're trying to push speed rushers up the field, you need him to stay in that pocket. I think he's done a much better job in this camp thus far of staying in the pocket, climbing the pocket, but not drifting back.
3: That was one of the things you saw at Colorado a lot, and one of the things you knew he was going to have to correct coming to the NFL was when pressure happens or when he's trying to buy time, he'd always back up and try to leave the back of the pocket. Well, it worked pretty well in that first preseason game against Carolina, and the problem is if something works well, then you're going to do a little bit more of that thing. But unfortunately, the defense is allowed to watch film also, so they started rushing to the point where he was going to be, right? And then the problem started. But you saw, as the season went on last year, him understanding to climb in the pocket and instead of trying to always escape. You guys remember Baker Mayfield, he always wanted to escape to his right. It's very normal for a rookie, a guy coming out of college, where, you know, defenses in college, they don't have the scouting reports, they don't watch quite the film that you do in the NFL, where you start getting away with something, it becomes a habit, how you leave the pocket, right? In the NFL, they figure that out, and you got to be able to break those bad habits. Seems like Shedeur has been doing that last season and is doing a much better job of that so far in training camp.
2: All right, little pitch out there to Rocket Sanders. Nice block from Spencer Fano. Gets a reach out there to the safety, Chris Edmonds. Gets a George Warhop onto the field.
4: He's
2: there.
4: Excited.
2: He got excited about that one to give him a little bit of a five there, and I want to go back to play before. Nice little reverse or end around there
4: to Denzel Boston,
2: who showed some good speed. And by the way, Spencer Fano from left tackle all the way out in front. Now, if you got to spend time with him, I can say this because I was there. Spencer Fano could not speak. And at one point, he's like, I'm just so nervous.
4: Did he find you guys
2: not get
4: to
2: meet?
3: We did.
2: Yeah, it was their first face to face. It was really cool.
5: So can I tell you a story?
6: When we had him in, he was so excited to like get to meet you.
2: Beside himself.
5: The day he got here. So the day after the draft on Friday, he flies in. And I did a sit down with him at the field house there. And he's doing the photos. Matt Stark here, great photographer, taking the pictures. And he's got the helmet and all that. But he's looking around. And in the field house, for those who don't know, all the greats, including the great Joe Thomas, have their pictures hanging there. He saw you up there. And he took his camera out.
6: Yeah.
5: And he took pictures of your banner hanging up there. He's going, yo.
3: It's crazy for me to even hear that. I mean, you guys know me. I just feel like I'm one of the boys and never did anything exceptional or worthy of note, of course. I was really nervous before my interview with Spencer this morning as well because I was so excited to meet him.
6: Yeah.
3: You know, obviously, I was a fan of his. I was very excited when we drafted him. Heard the stories from guys like Siciliano that were in the building and had him on draft night. How excited he was. Yeah. Mentioned my name, which was very humbling on my part. But I was actually in El Salvador on a mission trip that weekend of the draft. Poorly timed. I blame the wife. But but either way, I had brought my Starlink specifically so me and Jack could get the NFL draft because, you know, El Salvador, not the greatest wireless or cell phone service down there. But we were able to follow the draft. And Dan Murphy, the great PR director here with the Browns, gave me Spencer's number. And I texted him and I was trying to FaceTime him the whole time. Every time I would get back to the hotel to connect and, you know, get a chance to meet him and talk to him, and never was able to do that. And then, of course, after you get drafted, it's chaos, right? Rookie minicamp and you're busy with things. So we were never able to connect until today. And so the fact that he came up to me and could barely speak and said he was so nervous, I was like, you don't have to be nervous. I'm the one that's nervous. I'm so excited to meet you. I can't wait that I get a chance to meet you and you're going to be here and I'm going to get a chance to be in the meetings with you. And very excited that my coach, my mentor, George Warhop, is the one that's helping coach and develop and mentor him. I think he's in great hands.
5: You know what's also cool is, and this was yesterday after practice, I don't know if you saw this, Todd Monken made a big point of talking about it today, is he's getting the mentorship from you. He's also getting some firsthand teaching after practice from a 25-year-old in Jared Verse. And they worked together yesterday. A bunch of people filmed it. It kind of went viral. Just like five reps there. And Monk said he stood there watching Verse tutor Stefano after practice. And Monk said that after those five reps, he was like, he got better. Like, I could see him get better each rep. He said Jarrett Burst is a unicorn, that no one else does that compared to Brock Bowers at Georgia with his leadership, and said that Fano was going to get so much better specifically because of how Jarrett Burst is helping him.
3: My rookie season.
6: Sounds familiar.
3: Yep. My rookie season, Willie McGinnis was the outside linebacker, defensive end, played over me. You know, Super Bowl champion, multiple All-Pros. He would do that with me every day. And you're going to improve so much more hearing it from a guy that's going against you, because he's specifically looking at, how do I beat this guy?
2: Yep.
3: And to share that information with you, it unlocks a part of your brain that you don't really get when you're in the offensive line room, because you're so focused on, you know, how do I fit with the guy next to me? What's the play? What's my technique? You're not thinking as much at this point, certainly of the season, of what are they doing to try to break me down? Where are my weaknesses? But to hear it from that guy, all of a sudden, it takes your thinking and your higher level understanding of what you need to do on the field on any given play to that next level. And then I was able to pay it forward to Myles Garrett when I had hurt my elbow and was out for the season, and got to spend a lot of time working with Myles and helping him understand, like, what is he doing that an offensive lineman is going to try to take advantage of? It worked out for him, all right.
1: By the way, we get to that, tune into Training Camp Insider presented by Gregory Industries.
2: That's right.
1: 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A special edition of Cleveland Browns Daily continues. Dr. Z, what did you see?
2: All right, right there, Deshaun Watson with a great dig to Casey Concepcion. Great to see him there. Deshaun dropping back again, rips it middle of the field, a little high, but
1: good
2: catch by Jerry Judy on a deep comeback. And so Deshaun throwing with confidence. It's the best we've seen him thus far.
1: Driving it, Z.
2: Driving, yes. Yeah, the arm is strong. It's that consistency and the willingness. And right now he's seeing it. He's being decisive, and he's putting him on him. And by the way, on that Casey Concepcion one, if that was tackled to the ground, I don't know that anybody gets him to the ground.
1: No.
2: And that's what's going to be fun to watch when we get into live games. But Shador's four plays for Shador. The last two, Spencer must have got excited. We were talking about him. He jumped off sides. And the next play, the right guard, and Todd said, that's it. That period's over. Deshaun out here, two plays now, two for two in the shotgun. Concepcion in the slot to the left. I think that's Isaiah Bond, wide left. Concepcion motion, right front, inside give to him. No, Deshaun keeps it.
7: Hold it.
2: Little read option right there. And so we're some of the things that were in that Baltimore offense with Todd and with Travis Switzer that were in for Lamar are still in, more so when Deshaun's out there. Not a ton. I mean, that's not good. We're not going to be a quarterback run first team, but some of it is in there.
3: You got to utilize all your talents, right? You got to know what your personnel does well and try to cater your offense a little bit. Obviously, we don't know who the starting quarterback's going to be, so you're doing the broad strokes of what the offense could look like. But you want to give a guy like Deshaun the opportunity to run and showcase those skill sets if that's the thing that can help unlock part of this offense and make it multidimensional. Like Kyle Shanahan always used to say, make him defend every blade of grass.
2: Bang, eight right there. Again, another nice ball for Deshaun. Got a bounce in his step today on the slant to Jerry Judy. It's the best that he's looked thus far for any even one period. Honestly, ball did not hit the ground. So Dylan Gabriel now is going to get this second team reps right now, or third team as it may be, as they went four with the ones, four with the twos. So they only got two plays off, four with Deshaun again. And the ball did not hit the ground in Deshaun's career, which is, again, the best that he's looked. And now it'll be Dylan Gabriel, who's had a very solid camp in terms of his ability to operate this offense.
6: It's the first time, I mean, we're six, seven practices?
2: Yep.
6: It's the first time I've seen Deshaun on consecutive, and this was three, down the field.
5: That's how it's supposed to look.
6: Yeah, it is. And it finally did, like, drive it. Like, hit spots, hit, plant, and throw. I mean, that's the most confident we've seen.
2: Yeah, it was quick and decisive and accurate and on time, in rhythm, and the arm looked good. All of it right there. Little jet sweep to Malachi Corley, something he did very effectively for the Browns last year, averaging 9 yards per rush. And he's a guy that's in the mix in that receiver room that is oh so crowded all of a sudden. And that's a great problem to have, I think, if you're the Cleveland Browns.
5: I mean, think about it. Last year, no Casey Concepcion, no Denzel Boston, obviously. But Isaiah Bond had not even got here. The difference in the receiving group, where Jamari Thrash was your number three, it's all due respect to Jamari, of course, which I hate to use the phrase all due respect. But it is night and day. We all know it is night and day. Here's Luke Florian and a little end around.
6: You and I were talking about this on something that's going to air, online at our various social channels. But
3: it's going to be a bear to make this team.
2: And I see it. He just mentioned, we forgot about Jamari Thrash. He's been out with injury the last couple of days, and we forgot about him, former fifth-round pick.
3: I don't know who's.
6: That's the last very two spots.
2: And you've got to be a special teams contributor.
6: Yeah,
2: that's just the reality when you're receiver 5'6". All right, Dylan Gabriel out here now. He's in the shotgun. He's got, was that Cedric Tillman all the way out wide to his left? Cole Wilson in the slot. He's got, looks like
7: Fleurier
2: as well. So three to the left, one to the right. Sends his the back Booth in motion. Fakes the screen. And then that's a nice ball. Okay. That's a, and that's a touchdown.
6: He
2: that's a touchdown.
6: And it's big time out of Dylan.
2: Yep. Fake the flat. So that's when we're trying to get them to bite and widen, create the space on that seam. Sometimes you see that go where they're trying to pull the corner on the outside up and then throw it behind them on that gap on the sideline between the corner and the safety. If it's a zone, right there widens them. Perfect ball. Cole Wilson, not a big guy, but went up and got that in stride, bounced off of two would-be tacklers and into the end zone.
3: It's a nice throw. It's got to be on time because you got to worry about where that safety is, right? Because when your eyes are going to that flat route, so is your body language, and you kind of lose track of where that safety is. And if you're a little bit late, that safety can make a play on the football, or he can make a play on your receiver. So you got to have trust between the quarterback and the receiver to make it work. Great job by Dylan Gabriel.
2: So this is something that has been non-existent in our offense for a long time right there. Yeah, as we saw that.
7: Jet sweep.
2: Yep, and that was kind of, that was the one where they give him, you actually get the, you get the credit for that being a pass, because they give him those little pop pass, hits him right as he comes across. I don't think we've seen that. I want to say going back to 2018.
5: Well, how about the fact Baker? That just overall, Baker used to run that.
2: And they did one. Remember the one where he faked it in Baltimore? He faked the pop pass, caught it himself, and then threw it. Rashad Perriman.
5: Rashad Perriman. But we've seen, I think, four run plays to the wide receivers already. In we're not even half hour into practice.
2: No. And it looks like coming up here, we're going to get a little red zone. So this is where the touchdown for the quarterback tracker. You want touchdown numbers to get up. This is where it should be, and I think we're going to get a lot of action here from the red zone.
3: This is going quick.
2: It's going quick
3: into some heavy
5: stuff. Right into it. Plays in the red zone here.
2: All right, Deshaun Watson shotgun, sends Fan in motion left to right. Quick little screen out to Dylan Sampson. Gets a nice block from Fan and a nice block from Denzel Boston. And it's hard for me to see anybody would have tackled him right there.
3: Another touchdown. Marked it as a touchdown, Donnie.
2: That's a touchdown, Browns.
3: It's a Donnie in there.
5: I got to stand up here, boys. Tell me if I'm in the way.
3: You're fine. We can see over the top.
5: Yes,
3: don't
5: I
3: worry,
5: noticed.
3: Andre.
5: It was tongue-in-cheek. I'm not DeJuan Jones over here, buddy.
2: Walter Sopcich drop was fantastic. Love to see that. All right, Deshaun looking. Oh, he's got Fleurier.
5: Back in the end zone.
2: You could see it from a mile away, and that's where Easton Mascarenhas-Arnold.
7: Luke Fleurier.
2: Got a lot of reps there. That. Got lost in that zone. Lost sight there of Fleurier, who ran kind of up the middle from the right slot. Got to the back line, then runs right down the line. Deshaun Watson puts it on again. And Deshaun Watson is saying, hey.
5: Come on. Do you think he's actually saying that? That's a pet peeve of mine.
2: I do.
5: SportsCenter guys who go, and then George Lombard says, I'm not messing with that. Do you think that's what he said? Really?
3: Potentially in his mind, he was saying these things.
2: Maybe. I mean, the Jerry Judy, the Deshaun Watson, this the ball that's, not hitting the ground.
3: Yeah, that's what I'm talking about.
5: Hit the ground.
2: It shouldn't, but
3: we had a series of this 2 days ago off where we did that. We were doing this red zone and we were further out. We were like at the 20, but it was situational stuff. They moved it a little bit. Not one ball landed in the end zone.
2: Oh, wow.
3: They didn't take a throw into the end zone. It was all checked out.
2: Oh, boy.
3: So we're a little excited.
2: Yeah, that's good.
3: Ball's actually reaching the end zone.
2: I can understand.
3: I think it looks sharp.
2: I think Deshaun's saying, let's turn back the clock to 2020 when I led the league in passing. Now, right there, didn't get the playoff. Monk's out there. But so far, a very good start here for Deshaun Watson to this edition of Browns training camp. That's encouraging. I want them both to light it up. I want quarterbacks.
3: Absolutely.
2: I want
3: we need the offense
2: feel good
3: to get
2: about
3: balance.
2: The quarterbacks. Going forward,
5: especially after yesterday, where let's face it, it was not good.
2: Trips left, nobody open. He's going to scramble, slides it into Boston, and that one is broken up there by Rocket Hickman, who's had a very nice camp. And that's you think about contracts that need to be done. Rocket Hickman's a guy that I think the Browns are going to want to keep here. On that, he's signed his restricted free agent tender. He's out there, but you locked up Delpit. You got Emmanuel McNeil Warren for this season and three more on that rookie deal. Rocket Hickman, though, when you find those undrafted guys and they blossom into something,
8: You played with a guy, Deshaun Gibson, back today. Led the league in interceptions, was undrafted, ended up playing in the league for a long time. Good Jags teams, good Niners teams. Watson had Judy in motion there. Gets a little bang eight right there from Denzel Boston.
2: Nice throw.
8: Crossing
2: nice
8: the ball. Face of D'Angelo Ross, and he put it low and away where only Boston could get it. And once again, we say, touchdown Browns.
9: Deshaun Watson's best at camp so far, and I don't know that there's a second best. I mean, this is it. This
8: it's
9: is
8: a
9: his
8: big
9: best.
8: Gap. Yeah. It is an interesting. The Shador had a very nice day yesterday. Dylan Gabriel here getting the second go at it. And I wonder, I'm guessing then that Shador's going to get the next rep with the ones again. It
10: looks like he's prepared.
8: That's what he did. That's what we did yesterday on a couple of these. Gabriel, quick hitter out to Sanders. Good block, but good. Gosh, you see the close right there, huh, from Emmanuel and Neil Warren. That's what got people excited. His closing speed is special.
3: You don't have him in the middle of the field on that one. That might go for a touchdown. But just having that closing speed, being able to come from your safety position on a little quick hitter to the sideline and make the tackle at the line of scrimmage, it's amazing. Like, just that little bit more speed. That's why speed kills in the NFL, is the difference between a touchdown and now, hey, fourth and 10, bring the field goal unit out.
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1: 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And the action is coming fast and furious. We are back in some 11-on-11 to Deshaun Watson. His hot streak did continue, and now it is Shedeur Sanders up, Z.
2: Yep, Sanders in the shotgun. He's got a running back, Rocket Sanders, I think, on his right hip. He's got two to the right, two to the left, takes the snap, looking, climbs the pocket, and the field just opens up, and he's going to pick up 20 or 30. Plus, he might even have a hold down the field on the defense there on Gage Larvedan, who was trying to get deep. But Shedeur saw it just kind of parting of the Red Seas. That's what happens sometimes, man coverage. Nobody's on the quarterback. Runs up, gets a big one. But going back to Deshaun, yeah, there's clearly a pep in his step. He's playing well, had a nice kind of a deep in to Isaiah Bond. Came back with another one where was able to buy time, scramble out, find Tylan Wallace coming across the field who'd gotten free from Denzel Ward. And that was a big catch and run. That would have been a big play there. So he looked good. Shedeur with a nice play on that very first one there. So I was wrong. We're not in short yardage, folks. We're in pass downs. Short yardage will be next here. And we've got Shedeur again in the shotgun. Rocket Sanders on his right hip, Cedric Tillman wide to the right. You've got a tight end in the slot left along with Malachi Corley. They send the running back in motion to the left. Slant into a lot of traffic.
3: Yep. Read that one wrong. Should have gone to the flat there. The flat defender didn't bite at all. Hung right into that little hook, curl flat, or hook area, and threw it right into double coverage.
2: You're right. He should have thrown it to Bates because Justin Jefferson, who had that coverage, he got kind of in the wash with Tillman, and then Tillman's defender was kind of a three-person amalgamation right there.
4: Oh, Bates. Amalgamation.
2: Bates was just going to take that right up the sideline. That might have been that could have been a huge play.
3: Yeah.
2: That was one where he decided where he was going from the look. Which you do, I mean, guys do that in the National Football League. There's nothing wrong with that. But kind of the traffic caused that. Shedeur a little inside handoff and keeps it himself, so they fake the inside handoff key. Hey, everybody stay up here.
1: Behave.
2: Carson Ryan, Spencer Fano putting Justin Jefferson on the ground there, Huff. You got to tell the rookie, ease up, big fella.
3: Yeah, it looked like, I think this is a somewhat of a move the ball period. It looked like that was third and short, a little quarterback trap to the inside. Couldn't tell if they pulled a backside tackle, try to create just a little bit of a space, little crack right there, allow the quarterback to bounce forward for a couple yards, get the first down. Not the most exciting play for the fans, but situationally, that's the things that they're working on, those little plays where you don't always need a touchdown. Sometimes you just need a yard.
1: Huff, I want to ask you about Spence, who you have a chance to talk to today. He's rotating on that left tackle with DeJuan. You get a day, I get a day. What will you look for from Spence to lead you to believe that he's ready to be the dude there?
3: I want to see how he's going to do against Jared Verse, right? And we know that Verse has gotten the better of him up till this point, which is expected when you're going against a Pro Bowl caliber defensive end. You're a rookie. You know, I lived it my first year going against Cam Wimberly, who I think may have made a Pro Bowl or was very close
2: before
3: I got there.
2: Sacks.
3: And, you know, there's a lot of things that these vets, a lot of tricks and tips that they're going to pull out on you that you've never seen before. And what I want to see is

0: how quickly he adjusts, right? I don't really care where he comes into training camp, but is he just getting a little bit better? Incremental improvement on the offensive line is what it's about. Really, that's the game of football. I mean, well, let's be honest, that's kind of life. Yeah. Can we get 1% better every single day? And so I want to see him get better, see what Jared is doing to him, and find a way to counterpunch that, right? Because that's what's going to tell me once we get to the season and he's going against a new pass rusher every week, that he's going to have a game plan and be ready for those guys to be able to try to take away the things that they do well and force them to their second pitch.
1: All right, so let's say it is Fano at left tackle, and let's say that DeJuan looks like your swing tackle here potentially.
2: By the way, DeJuan's having an excellent camp.
1: He is.
3: Looks really good.
1: He looks great. Is 6'8" too big for right guard?
0: I don't think there's a size necessarily. It just makes it more difficult because you've got to bend and you've got to be much lower. I mean, Jonathan Ogden, when he was a rookie, played guard.
1: Right.
0: A lot of people forget that.
2: Back
0: he played
2: to
0: guard,
2: guard for the Eagles.
0: Bumped him out.
2: The Super Bowl.
0: Yeah, so height is not an absolute. It just makes it a little bit more difficult. Like a tall center, you got to get way down there to be able to get the leverage, get underneath these short, squatty
1: defensive
0: tackles.
1: Well, we've had for the last 4 years
0: with Posick. Posick, yeah, yep. Right. So it can be done. It just makes it a bit more challenging. But I think when you do have your next best lineman as a guy like DeJuan, who's, you know, 7'9", 590, you're going to have to get him some of those reps because he might be your next best option to go in there at guard, and you need him to be ready. And certainly he's got the size where he's not going to be bull rushed all that often.
1: No.
2: By the way, just automatic. We're back at it. Deshaun in the shotgun. They've got Denzel Boston on the single. They trips to the right, single Boston up, slant, crosses the face of D'Angelo Ross. It's too easy. Now, Tyson Campbell not out there in the teams right now. He's on the side. He's over there. Looks fine, but just maybe get a little team break here. Deshaun the shotgun again. Dylan Sampson on his right hip. You've got Bond, Fleurier, and Wallace to the right. Quick screen out there. Got to get the blocks for Bond, and they do not. Delpit blows that up there. And it was a good job by Miles Harden, who was the one that pushed the initial block that Fleurier back that forced Bond to kind of bow that up, and that allowed for Grant Delpit to come clean that up. By the way, Austin Barber also working in at right tackle today with this first team. Tyus Howard did it initially. Now he's over on the side again. He looks fine. So I wonder if now Denzel Ward's out there the whole time. Delpit's out there. You just wonder if, you know, with 6 days in a row, Todd Monken being a little judicious with some people.
1: Also, there is a world in which Tyus Howard goes to right guard. Now, I don't think it's going to happen. Monk made it clear today that they would like to see Tyus Howard at right tackle. That's why they signed him. But he has played there as well. When we do all the combinations for this O-line, and I know we've workshopped a lot of them, Tyus Howard at right guard generally doesn't come up keeper here for Deshaun. But I do think that, look, that's a long shot, but keep your mind open to that.
2: So that was again, kind of a read option keeper where they have the guy coming across the formation who would have been running it to his right. Deshaun keeps it, runs left. That was actually Austin Barber, the rookie right tackle, that pulled all the way around to lead him there.
0: This last little set of plays, they're working on third and medium, so that's like your third and four, third and five, which gives you an opportunity to do some of these quarterback runs, right? Because defenses are in a tough spot a little bit because they're going to be playing the sticks. They're also not wanting anything over the top of their heads. But you're still within range of being able to get some of these quarterback runs off of misdirection. And so that's what we've seen. Two plays before that, you saw the line actually doing like split blocking. Both sides ran to their sideline that was nearest to them to try to get the defense to spread apart to give the quarterback an option to run it. Or if somebody's open in the flat or down the field, you can throw it. So trying to give Deshaun here at quarterback some opportunities in those third and mediums to use his legs to split the defense, put the defense in a bind, not knowing if it's a quarterback run. Because if the quarterback's a weapon, now it's not 10 on 11 anymore. It's 11 on 11, and it's a bit more of a fair fight. So seeing if that can be part of this offensive package where he can potentially make a case to be the starter and say, look, I am a weapon running the ball in those third and mediums, and then giving the coaches an ability to value that. Hey, how does that help our offense in that situation that all offenses are going to be in critical moments in the game during the season?
2: Absolutely. Shedeur and now first one gets a check down out there. And the right play, by the way, to Imani Marshall wasn't just check down, hit him quickly in rhythm and saw that he had space. And that's going to pick up about 8 or 9 yards. On the last one for Deshaun, wanted slants on the backside.
1: Yep.
2: They did double slants. Nobody was open, had to throw it away as the pocket collapsed. Now, Shedeur, shotgun, trips to the right again. Imani Marshall on his right hip. The tight end is on the other side, singled up there. And that's going to be a quick inside handoff. Gets a nice block from 63. Runs right off of his
1: Jeremiah
2: back.
1: Jeremiah Byers.
0: The old 1x3 formation. That's a classic in the offensive coordinator's playbook to force that cornerback to determine which side he's going to be on. It gives you a coverage read before the ball is snapped because you just

0: the tight end on the nub side. You got the three receivers and the running back to that side. So it kind of forces their hand pre-snap because they can't disguise quite as much because of the matchup situation with that single tight end to the nub side of the field there.
1: And we're seeing a lot of that 3-by-1. We have it again this time, 3-by-2 as they go empty. Will they keep it? They've got the running back split wide to the right, Corley slot to the right, tight end Carson Ryan comes and ends up in between them. Oh, and it's baby. A quick little nice. Slant off yep. the backside. And that motion moved the linebacker, created that vacancy, and Shador saw it and drilled it right on Luke Florey, who's having a very nice camp himself.
2: He is.
1: He had a good camp last year, too.
2: Yeah.
1: Last year, wasn't it a hamstring that derailed him towards the end of camp?
3: I think it was.
1: Yeah.
3: He was out of the building for a grand total of 5 minutes.
1: Yep.
3: Yeah. Yeah. And then he stuck around all year working back from that injury.
2: Have you guys noticed Jared Verse doesn't ever stop talking?
1: No.
3: And he actually says that.
2: It's so great. He's such an energy, man. It's incredible. He's such a leader.
3: There is a 6-minute clip right up now on clevelandbrowns.com of the Browns YouTube page, all the socials. Jared Verse is mic'd up, and he says in the middle of it, it's great content the entire time. He goes, "You're never going to shut me up. I will not shut up."
2: He doesn't.
1: There was a great moment in between that little break that we had right there. In that little break, as Deshaun's going to come back for his final set here, where Deshaun came over. He had just had that really nice period and came over, and Verse was talking with Aiden Huntington. It comes up and daps up, and they have a few back and forth, and it seemed very jovial. And then finally, Verse like, "No, get back over on your side. That's enough. That's enough. You're not on our side. We're not being friends." Like when I play euchre against my wife, I try to. She wants no part of you when she's on the opponent team. Like we're enemies right now.
3: You're a trash talker in euchre.
1: Oh yeah.
0: Are we surprised?
1: Yeah.
3: No.
1: All right, Deshaun under center now. It looks like about a 3rd and 4. They bring Concepcion down, condense the formation on the left side, send him in motion, play action fake. That's got
3: to
1: be a quick hitter. Look, the flat comes back to Harold Fannin, and that was actually a good progression. I think that play was supposed to go to Concepcion. Wasn't there, comes back to Fannin, and looks like they're able to pick up the first down. But Deshaun, decisive today, guys.
2: It's just unlike what we've seen.
1: Which is good.
2: Which is great.
0: Offense going fast here.
2: Yeah, he looks really decisive today.
1: Keeps it on that one again and gets a nice block from Fannin on the outside. That would have picked up the first down. And that's clearly a part of with Deshaun. And that's one of the reasons why I think we just need to decide. You want somebody to seize the job. Like Deshaun run this for 5 days in a row, seize it, or Shador go hot for 5 days in a row, seize it. But he gives you something in third and short that is clearly that Todd likes. And we're seeing it when he's out there specifically. It is slightly two different offenses.
3: Here's my question. Let's just build off today. Let's say it's Deshaun. Let's just play a long game. Can he hold up running as much as we've seen the quarterback run game today?
1: It's a fair question. All right, proceed. Oh, offside's on the defense.
2: He hasn't played a full
1: DeJuan
2: season.
1: DeJuan gets a jump and tells Jared Verse about it.
2: Yeah, it's hard to.
1: DeJuan fired up. That's a free first down right there.
0: Love the energy. Love the passion.
2: Yeah. Good for him to be able to have one back.
1: I think this is me. I'm not in the room. You're going to go in the room, go in the meetings, and you'll have a better sense of it than I. But it does feel to me, and I know I'm a huge DeJuan Jones guy, but it feels to me like he's been one of our 5 best offensive linemen. Is that fair to say?
2: Fact.
3: Absolutely. Yes. And Monk pointed out today he's in the best shape of his life. Now, Todd's only been here for 6 months, but we all agree DeJuan looks great.
2: When he's healthy and right, he's really good. We saw that. I mean, he burst on the scene.
1: Yes.
2: DeJuan Jones.
3: It was also 3 years ago.
2: It was.
3: Yeah.
2: It was. Look, we got a lot of those. Deshaun's like that, too. It's been a long time.
1: I mean, he started his career with Bosa and TJ Watt.
2: He was unreal.
1: And locked all of them up.
2: Hoff will come on with us every week. We talk to him about it. It's like Baldy went nuts on him. Remember all that?
1: Yeah.
2: I mean, that all happened.
3: I remember the first day of the Senior Bowl, and DeJuan was one and done at the Senior Bowl. He came in day one of practice. He blotted out the sun. He knocked out a bunch of dudes. He made them all look silly, all comers, and then tapped out.
1: You've
3: and he stood there and watched practice the rest of the week.
2: And some of that draft process probably hurt him in the draft.
3: Yeah, maybe.
2: Because he first-round physicality.
1: All right, so in this short yardage period, we're going to see the same place because that was the exact same play as the first one with Watson where they sent Concepcion in motion. That time, the linebacker bit. And he was able to throw it out to Fournier. They're going quick again here. So we'll see if we get some of these quarterback runs in. That'll be very interesting right here with Shador. And he gave it that time. So it was the same option. He chose to give it there to Rocket Sanders. They pick it up. So this is the short yardage period We actually thought we were getting the period before when I couldn't read a menu.
0: Yeah, it looks like they're running the same script, right? So they want to give both quarterbacks the same looks to be able to evaluate them. And I think that's the right thing to do. You saw when I mentioned Deshaun was up, they went fast on that third and one, which is one of the tactics you're going to try to do, right? Hey, it's second and long. You get to a third and short. Don't let the defense substitute. You get right up on the line of scrimmage. Give your quarterback a run pass option. Go get an easy first down. We just saw it right there with Shedeur Sanders.
1: Little play action keeper to the left, and he gets a nice block from Fano, your boy Hop.
3: I like that.
1: And that was good. Shador's showing good quickness. When you do that, are you hoping the defense wasn't paying that much attention?
0: To go fast like that?
1: No. When you're running the exact same plays for the second team, because they should have known that ball was supposed to go to Florida.
3: It was also good sleight of hand there. Good mechanics.
0: Yes.
1: Well, ball handling.
3: Ball handling is the phrase.
0: Option type plays, right? So even though it's the same play call, the quarterback has the option.
1: Right.
0: Hand it off, pull it, run it himself, and then a lot of times it's a three-way option where he can then throw it down the field rather than just hand it off or run it himself.
1: All right, so a good short yardage period for the offense thus far.
0: Good.
1: Shedeur under center. Todd Monken.
3: Oh, he is furious.
1: Apoplectic.
3: He is. He looked like he just threw a right cross out of anger.
1: I don't think you want to be Cole Wilson right there. That felt like.
3: Oh,
1: and you don't want to be Christian Jones. The receiver coach just caught an earful.
0: You don't
1: want to
0: be anybody near him right now.
3: Wow.
0: He's looking for anybody to.
1: He does not like bleeping football.
2: He doesn't like it.
1: So Wilson was outside last time instead of in the slot?
3: Look right.
1: Good ball, Tylan Wallace. Good route right there. Creates a little, gets a little width. So then when he bends it in, he's got more room. Tylan Wallace. Again, very solid camp so far for the Cleveland Browns.
3: Anyone mic'd up today? I would love to hear how that went.
2: We will see.
3: We'll effort
1: somebody
3: us.
1: Is.
2: As we continue on this special edition of Cleveland Browns Daily, we're presented by Bally Bet, official sports betting partner of Cleveland Browns. Please bet responsibly.
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3: All right, so this is Denzel Boston. I'm sorry, this is Dylan Gabriel against the two. All back of the end zone. Floria!
0: Did he get the feet down?
1: He got it. The referee says yes.
3: That's a touchdown.
0: Another touchdown.
3: Yes, right. In the back of the end zone, and Floria went up.
2: Off can never leave.
0: Yes. This is amazing.
14: Yeah.
0: What are you guys talking about? Sloppy. This has been phenomenal.
14: Flawless. Inspired by your Hall of Fame. I'm sure greatness. They are.
2: Yes. The Hop's presence alone is
1: the hurt. All beef was in town.
2: They're inspired by his meat.
3: That's right. There were meat sticks on the line.
2: Well, let's go. If there's apple cheddar on the line, I'm doing just about anything. I'm not going to lie.
1: All right, Gabriel shotgun. A little short motion for Blake Whitehart. He's got crossers underneath. That's to check it down to Malachi Corley.
3: Malachi Corley might have fought through three guys from the four.
1: He might have. Well, especially once he fumbled the bag with Davante Adams. He's got to work extra hard. Cool face.
0: I think it's, and this is, what, 7 days in?
1: Yeah.
0: I just think Dylan Gabriel's been a total pro.
1: He is a pro. Dylan Gabriel, in my opinion,
3: Monk said that today too,
1: is going to be in this league for a decade and be a backup and be somebody that, like a Case Keenum, like a Colt McCoy, that when you need to come in and steward your organization, he can do that for a period of time. Gabriel looking right. Comes Tylan Wallace, who gets a step there.
3: On Herring.
1: And Tylan Wallace had a nice camp as well. That goes back to that wide receiver position is going to be tough. He's got the history with Funkin. He's got the special teams experience as well. But yeah, Dylan operating very well here.
0: You go from a situation where a team drafts two quarterbacks, you're the first one of the two.
1: Yep.
0: You go to the point where, okay, you might be better than Kenny Pickett. We can go in this direction. We can trade Pickett. You're the guy. To all of a sudden, you're not in a quarterback competition at all. You're wearing a different number. None of that is shown on the field.
1: No, he's been a consummate professional thus far.
3: The word Monk used today was class.
1: Yep. He's got trips to the right, finds going back shoulder.
0: Nice throw.
2: That should have been caught.
1: That is a good throw. Only place to put it. Jack Stoll's running kind of that little post into Buki Watson, who doesn't have his eyes on him, so he puts it on the back shoulder. Stoll has to be able to whip around and make that catch. Jack Stoll really, though, if we're being honest, not here.
3: Harold Fannin might make that catch.
1: To catch the football as much as he's here to block, and that's kind of how he's going to make this football team. And, you know, in that tight end room, we're still waiting. I don't know if there's anything new when you were listening to Coach
3: today.
1: On Joe Royer, but we're waiting for him to get back. Carson Ryan's had a nice camp. And then, obviously, Harold Fannin, that's your guy. So what we're doing here in this period is a 20-play period, just a little water break between the first 10.
3: Got to hydrate.
1: And now we're going to hydrate. And my guess is this is going to be Shador with the ones.
2: It looks like
1: five. And then maybe Deshaun will get five more, would be my guess of it. I could be wrong. Taylen Green not getting any reps, but folks, trust me, you're going to get to see him in the preseason, and I think that's going to be entertaining for all
0: of us. Not a lot of outrage of his lack of reps, I'm noticing, but
1: I've heard sabotage from some people.
2: I sense
1: some people are saying sabotage.
0: He's being sabotage.
1: The Beastie Boys
0: are smart people. They're saying sabotage.
3: Listen, all of y'all.
1: Telling all of y'all it's sabotage.
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1: It's awesome. It just pops up. It tells you all the things. Hey, this is what I'm interested in. It'll just get a note. This is where it's on. This is where you can watch it. This is where you can stream it. This is, and it maps up your month for you and say, okay, if you really want to watch all these things that you've told me you want to watch, these events, here are the platforms you need. Here are the best deals on those platforms at the moment if you're not already a subscriber. And tells you, okay, you can get this one, do the month trial here, and you can drop that because you're not going to need it after this, and it's awesome.
0: It's a great job out of them. It's a great job out of them.
1: Streamline.
0: We're reverse engineering cable.
1: Yes, and they're helping you do it.
0: They're helping you.
1: And
0: good.
1: And most efficient and time-effective, cost-effective way possible.
0: Hard Knocks was last night. Anybody see it? Who took it out?
2: I did. I thought it was great. Full disclosure, I'm hosting the official Hard Knocks podcast for the second straight year.
1: Congratulations. Can they leave that screen up for more than a second?
2: I didn't get to the I watched it before it aired. So today
1: it's barely I need that banner up there longer, and I want to know that it's with the Orange Jacket Andrew Siciliano.
2: Well, episode one, our post show pod is with the great Richard Sherman, perhaps future Hall of Famer with the Hoff down there.
1: That should be advertised in the show.
0: That should be, yep.
2: I think Mike McDonald is going to be a star here. And I think a lot of people think he's like, oh, boy genius with no social qualities and he's humorless. Like when they won the Super Bowl, he's mic'd up. As soon as it hits 00, his celebration is literally, we won the Super Bowl. That's all he said.
1: Sam Darnold can't take us away from us.
2: We won the Super Bowl. Yeah. If you watch this show, you're going to see he's funny. He's not a stand-up comedian, but he's got a personality. He keeps a card on his desk of Rex Ryan saying this rookie defensive coordinator is absolutely horrible, which is what he said when he was a rookie DC with the Ravens. And he's like, yeah, I keep receipts too. So he's more than just the stoic guy on the podium who seems humorless. And NFL Films is amazing. I mean, everything they shoot, especially with the beautiful scenic place. Renton is the most beautiful, hands down, training camp and day-to-day facility in the NFL.
1: Goodness.
2: It's on Lake Washington. You could stand on the field and Sam Darnold could throw a ball into the water. You're that close to the water. And so that really is a character as well in the show. I thought it was great.
1: Awesome. I just watch and go, why can't this be us? This would be so fun. Yeah, they had a linebacker. So this is a 4-minute scenario. And yes, you'd like Isaiah Bond, as he is wont to do, get behind the defense. In that case, Denzel Ward right there, but Deshaun Fleshout had to throw it away. So they're doing.
0: He had 3 or 4 steps.
1: Oh, yeah. Just put it
0: Did
1: up
0: I
1: there.
0: Did
1: they
0: oversell
1: baby.
0: That, Hoff?
1: No. 1st and 10 on the 47. There's 1:28 to go in the game. Offense is up 1. They have 1 timeout. The defense has 2 timeouts. So you're really hoping to get 1 first down here and salt this football game away. And that's why you're up, so maybe that's why you're
0: maybe
1: a little conservative right there.
0: Taking
1: a shot. I think if you're down, you got to throw that up there. But it's also, we're running for your life. Maybe hard to get that ball off. But, yeah, Hard Knocks was excellent. They need to do a better job of letting people know that you and Richard Sherman were on that pot. There we go. The keeper, Burst says he touched him up on a 3rd and short.
0: Versus comedy, dude.
1: Versus,
2: he is comedy.
0: He does it every time.
1: Yeah.
0: Because he walks by where it happened, he points down. Right there.
1: He had a sack yesterday, Hoff, that then they over – it was clearly a sack. And he's like, no, the ball should be back here. Like, the offensive-minded head coach said, we're going to go ahead. We're going to take it.
0: All right, he's fun, man.
1: 4th and 4 for the offense here.
0: So the situation is here. We are ahead.
1: Yep, offense wins the game here. They go empty. They burst, explode back in. Bond, Concepcion, Fannin to the right. Judkins on the left hip. Judy singled up to the left on D'Angelo Ross. Single high safety. Watson sees something, comes up, change the play. They get a check. Everybody gives the hand signal. They're on the same page.
2: Knock at 4. Here comes the blitz up the middle.
1: Does he get it? And
2: there
1: he got it.
0: Unbelievable.
1: Easton Mascarenhas Arnold in the neutral zone. And KT Leviston with the heady play to make contact. You don't make contact and he gets back. No penalty,
2: yep.
1: Hoff.
2: That's winning football.
1: George Warhop's got to get excited about
3: Pretty
1: that.
3: Pretty excited. That's what he used to teach us, right? Just touch him. You don't have to jump out of your stance and do anything dramatic. All you got to do is touch him. And the benefit, if you go to touch him and you miss, it's not a false start on you. Because sometimes, you know, you see the guys, they try to do the dramatic jump out of their stance, but the defense gets back because they react a little quicker. But if you touch him, you end all consternation in the ref's mind. He knows you touched him. He drew you off sides. 1st down, Browns.
2: Real quick, Concepcion, Fannin, Bond on one side of the field together. That's a fun trio.
1: Yes, it is. By the way, right there, Justin Jefferson would have blown that one up where he blitzes off the weak side. It's a rollout. Do you think he could get that one off there, Siciliano?
4: No.
1: Okay.
4: Do you?
1: No. No, okay. I thought you said, eh. Maybe we were aying something else.
3: It's perhaps one of the things a quarterback's going to start learning as they're watching things pre-snap. You see the coverage. You see that backside blitzer against the bootleg could be blitzing. You got to drift your bootleg a little bit further towards your own end zone to give yourself a little bit more space. Another half yard, you're able to get that football off.
1: Inside handoff, nothing in their practice. Make sure they get down and keep the clock running. That's what they want to do here.
0: This is that fourth down play where the ones got them to jump.
1: Yep.
0: And here it is, that fourth and four.
3: See how smart the defense is here if they learned anything from the situation.
1: Well, that stuff matters.
3: It's the same script.
1: Go back to the Jets game. Cam Thomas jumps off sides, and that ends the game effectively when you had a chance maybe to get back in it. All right, Shador in the empty, so this is the same. They're going to come back to that explosion to the right side. Sanders on the left hip. Boston singled up this time. I'm going to speed out to Boston with that kind of – he's got that closer split. He's got room to the outside. Just get up, force Heron to move his hips, and then break it out. That should be an easy pitch and catch.
4: There's not a lot of room.
1: Shador trying to jump him off. Now they're going to take the timeout. So it was a hard count.
0: Yep.
1: And Deshaun got him with the hard count. The defense this time said, oh, I think I know what's going to happen. We're not going to do the same thing.
0: Yep.
1: Now you're going to run
0: your intelligence test if they jump.
1: Well, yeah. That's what I
0: After just seeing it.
1: That's what I think failing a drug test at the combine is. That's an intelligence test.
2: Going back to the Jets game, not questioning Cam Thomas's intelligence, but going back to the Jets game, to your point, Bo, that was one where you're just like, what are we doing?
5: What are we doing here?
1: All right, so we get that same explosion, that inside split, Boston inside the numbers there. Now he's getting press coverage this time. Shador surveying. He's got the three receivers to the right. Floria Wallace in the tight end takes the snap. It's Bring a drag for Boston. He's got Floria at the second level. Gets it into Carson Ryan.
2: The secondary.
1: So that was called mesh. Everybody going across the field trying to pick somebody off. They get it into Carson Ryan. Good throw right there from Shador and a good catch and first down breath.
0: Our work for now is done. 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
19: Terry McLaurin, ESPN NFL front office insider, Mike Tannenbaum.
20: I like it a lot. When you think about Terry McLaurin hopefully being healthy, Stephon Diggs comes in, has 34 career touchdowns, over 11,000 yards. They also drafted Antonio Williams from Clemson, who's a good player when healthy. So I really like this move. gives them necessary depth that they needed at the receiver position.
19: Diggs has surpassed over 1,000 yards receiving in 7 of his last 8 seasons. Texans wideout Tank Dell took part in a limited capacity at practice. It's the first time he's engaged in any sort of team padded practice since December 2024. Dell's coming back from a catastrophic knee injury which sidelined him all of last season. WNBA Indiana Fever guard Sophie Cunningham told reporters she wants the focus to return to basketball. After her comments on transgender athletes sparked heated national debate, 3 rallies, and wide-ranging social media reaction.
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9: 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Free agent Stephon Diggs signing a one-year deal worth up to $12 million with Washington. Bijan Robinson all smiles at Falcons training camp a day after signing a contract that makes him the highest paid running back in NFL history. Process wasn't easy, but it helped going through the same situation as Detroit's Jahmyr Gibbs, says Robinson.
10: We just told each other just hang in there. Everything's going to get done. Everything's going to be all right. And you know, it's cool to see him go through it too. And I hope he gets the most out of, you know, what he deserves, because he deserves it. He deserves it all. But it's definitely a cool feeling to see.
9: Gibbs remains a hold-in in Detroit. As the comeback rumors continue, Aaron Donald, who retired 3 years ago, worked out today for the Rams, wanted to do a workout in a football helmet, and even though he didn't wear pads during it, Donald used Rams team equipment at their facility during camp, requiring them to report his activity to the NFL. Baseball, Cubs handed the Dodgers a sixth straight loss, 7-6.
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0: 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HD, my man, had a great conversation on his way up to New York, getting ready to do a bunch of shows over the next couple of days. Get up, First Take Sports, and of course, Freddie and Harry, the afternoon groove that it is. And he had a great conversation on the airplane leading up to his flight, leading up to New York. What's the best conversation you either had on a train, plane, bus, or automobile? We can't wait to hear from you to Freddie and Harry. Call online at 888-SAY-ESPN, 888-729-3776. Sean in New York, what you got for us?
1: Hey, fellas.
0: Hey, Sean.
1: Can you hear me?
0: We got you loud and clear, Sean. What you got?
1: Okay. So, I live in a small town in upstate New York where we had a single-A baseball team, okay? Mm-hmm. And the Pirates affiliate came into town to play against the local team. Now, I don't know if you guys know this or not, but Dale Barra played for that Pirates team, okay? So, and this being a small town, we don't keep an ambulance at the field.
0: Okay.
1: So Dale got hurt during the game. And so my dad, my five-year-old brother, and I was 10. We drove Yogi, Dale, and me and my brother over to the hospital. And I had a conversation with Yogi Berra.
2: What?
0: I remember Dale Barra played in the major leagues for the Pittsburgh Pirates. He's a World Series ring, by the way, when Pittsburgh beat the Baltimore Orioles. But then you get a chance to be a part of that, and Yogi Berra is a part of the ride, one of the great catchers in history of Major League Baseball.
2: I have to give it to our callers, man. Y'all are coming with the
0: absolutely
2: with some great stories about conversations y'all have had with some fantastic people.
0: Because as we learn, as everybody should know, celebrities, they're people too.
2: That's
0: and
2: right.
0: Sometimes they don't want to just be standoffish from everybody. They do not mind mixing with the quote-unquote common folk because you find out they're just as common as you are. Big Ray in Texas, what's the best conversation you had on either a plane, train, bus, or automobile?
3: Good afternoon, guys. Great to talk to y'all again.
0: Absolutely.
3: I want to talk about the best conversation I ever observed.
0: Okay.
3: So back in 2000, let's say 4 or 5, we had 3 sons. They go pay Pop Warner on Saturday morning. And after that, we bring them home, and then the neighbors and the kids would go to a place called GameStop. I don't know if y'all remember that.
2: Pick up
3: a video game. So I drop the kids off. I'm in my truck, and they're inside for 30, 40 minutes. I'm like, what's going on? So I go inside, and there's this big, tall man playing video games with my kids. And they're talking and high-fiving and laughing. And he turns around and goes, all right, time to go. Lifts his finger up. They walk out with the game. It was Tim Duncan. And the most important part of this is that youngest son is 32. And to this day, he always thought, man, what the coolest guy in the world. He didn't know he was a basketball player.
0: Okay.
3: He didn't realize he was part of the big three. And I'm sitting there watching Tim Duncan walk out. And by the way, one of the prettiest men I've ever seen in person. And I'm being serious. I am sorry. I got a man crush on the guy.
2: Big Ray, it's safe to say. You better be glad. You're glad your wife didn't go with you, right?
3: Oh, my goodness gracious. We'd have a different set of kids. He walked out. He winked at me. Got in the car and walked and just drove off. And I'm like, oh, my goodness. And it was the coolest thing ever. But, you know, San Antonio's a little different city. But, man, I have so much respect for Tim Duncan. He just hung out and played video games with the kids.
0: Wow.
2: The big fundamental.
0: I know. That's amazing. That here you are. You look over and say, wait a minute. Who are my sons playing with? Him?
2: They're in there entirely too long. Let me go see what's going
0: exactly.
2: on.
0: Exactly. Because normally
2: he goes in there and Tim Duncan's playing video games with his kids.
0: Because, you know, he expected GameStop. My kids going to be in there for a while. But even that was a bridge too far before Big Ray went in there and saw – had a chance to witness that involving his kids.
2: Also, a lesson learned in that, because his son is now 32.
0: Yep.
2: His son will remember that day for the rest of his life. So, people, if you're out there, you have an opportunity to say hello, talk to somebody. You never know whose life you're going to change.
0: It doesn't hurt to be kind. It really doesn't. It doesn't hurt to be courteous. It doesn't hurt to say hello. It doesn't hurt to wave. If someone is a friendly face and they're smiling at you and you just smile back and wave at them, there's no harm in that. That shouldn't be regarded as a weakness, because there's certain segments that'll say, oh, being too nice is being weak. Meanwhile, those usually are the weakest people on earth.
2: Hello.
0: That put that kind of stuff out there. Tim Duncan playing video games.
2: The big fundamental.
0: The big fundamental. I bet you won that video game, too. I have no doubt about that. He's Harry Douglas. I'm Freddie Coleman. Welcome to the Wednesday Groove-a-thon, known as Freddie and Harry. Keep hitting us up at HDouglas83 and at Coleman ESPN on the socials. 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
20: I'm Chris Dynasty Leasing. Earlier this NFL offseason, Stephon Diggs proclaimed he is the best wide receiver two in the NFL. This fall, he'll get a chance to prove that in Washington. Diggs signing a one-year contract with the Commanders worth up to $12 million. He certainly strengthens the organization's receiver room and gives them a proven receiver opposite Terry McLaurin. Another day of missed practice for Eagles receivers Devontae Smith and Mekhi Lemon due to hamstring injuries, leading to more reps for Dontavian Wicks and Hollywood Brown. A much different receiver group in Philly these days after the A.J. Brown trade. Quarterback Jalen Hurts, though, likes what he sees so far.
21: I like to think of the term calibrating. This is a time where we're kind of putting it together and finding out who we are. We've got a lot of new pieces, entirely new approach and MO philosophy to our offense. And so being able to put that together and make it our own, I'm excited about where we are.
20: Baseball. Pete Crow Armstrong homered twice, had an RBI double as the Cubs raced out to a 7-1 lead. They had to hang on for a 7-6 win over the Dodgers. Two-time defending champion LA's now lost six straight.
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0: For YOU.
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0: Rodney and Raleigh at 888-729-3776. Rodney, what partnership do you wish could have worked?
23: It's Love Friday.
24: The Macho Man, Randy Savage.
23: And Elizabeth. Miss Elizabeth.
0: Love
23: Friday.
0: Dead on impersonation of Macho Man Savage by Rappin' Rodney.
25: You know that I'm the cream of the crop.
26: Step into a Slim Jim. Oh, yeah.
0: Pretty good by you, by the way. When he first appeared on the scene,
26: he made me like Slim Jims, though.
0: Oh, really?
25: The cream of the crop.
26: I mean,
0: you care to expand?
27: Really? I did not know that, okay?
0: Now did you open that door, bring us into the room?
27: Slim, huh?
26: Yeah.
0: Very slim.
26: Russell in Florida.
25: Nobody does it better.
22: This is Freddie and Harry.

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1: He said, no one could beat you. I said, yeah, you almost did. He said, yeah. He said, at a certain point, I said, he ain't taking my money anymore. And we bonded over that before we went out on stage. And he had a chance to speak to everybody. But he looked and said, Salvation Army Day Camp. Pull, I remember you. That was pretty
2: See, some
1: pretty
2: things cool. People, even like childhood-wise, it don't matter how... what level they're on in their life at that stage. It's some things people don't forget now.
1: Yeah, exactly. He couldn't believe, like, a fellow Brooklynite, and then we were at day camp at the same time because his uncle played in Crown Heights Affair, a known soul band. His uncle's Raymond Rock, that was known in Crown Heights Affair. And we bonded back over that. It was like two friends coming together after all that time here on the ESPN campus. So that was pretty cool.
2: That's dope.
1: So those are our top six summer camp activities, although we should have special consideration for food at number seven. But number one was swimming. Number two was relay races. Number three was kickball. Number four, dodgeball. Number five, ping pong. Number six, pool. Honorable mention, eating, because Renee Canales. So what was your favorite summer camp activity? Let us know at 888-SAY-ESPN, 888-729-3776. We can't wait to hear from you. No, Frannie Harry Wednesday Groove-a-thon on ESPN Radio, the ESPN app, and SiriusXM Channel 80. Before we get to all of that, and also Professor Driz and Andre Snelling stopping by, let's get this word from Harry Douglas, courtesy of Granger.
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7: Christine Nisi. Two home runs from Shohei Ohtani and a three-run shot from Max Muncy late. Not enough to keep the Dodgers from a sixth consecutive loss. Cubs beat LA 7-6. Rangers blank the Giants 6-0. They're a game and a half back of the AL West leading Astros. Houston fell to the Blue Jays 5-4 in 10. Free agent receiver Stephon Diggs signing a one-year deal worth up to $12 million with the Commanders, giving the team a proven receiver opposite Terry McLaurin and strengthens Washington's receiver room. ESPN NFL analyst Andrew Hawkins.
8: Tremendous impact. It immediately elevates the passing game in Washington. The right side of the entire receiver core with guys like Luke McCaffrey, Antonio Williams, Traylon Burks don't need to be relied upon as heavily with Diggs in the rotation. And then on top of that, I mean, Diggs brings versatility.
7: This certainly will heat up the comeback rumors. Aaron Donald worked out today for the Rams. He wanted to do a workout in a football helmet, and even though he did not wear pads during it, Donald used Rams team equipment at their facility during training camp, requiring them to report his activity to the NFL. Donald retired after the 2023 season.
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7: RBI double from Pete Crow Armstrong in a 7-6 win over the Dodgers. Shohei Ohtani went deep twice in LA's season-high 6th consecutive loss. Blue Jays got by the Astros in 10-5-4. Rangers shut out the Giants 6-0 and moved within a game and a half of Houston, rather, in the AL West. Junior Caminero homered for the third time in the series against the Rockies. AL leading Tampa Bay beat Colorado 4-0, 11th sweep of the season for the Rays. Yankee slugger Aaron Judge out since May 31st with a stress fracture in his right rib. Clear for light activity. He remains confident he'll return to play this season. Judge says he'll likely need to undergo another scan before being cleared to hit and throw and take part in other baseball activities. Mr. Diggs goes to Washington. Free agent receiver Stephon Diggs set to sign with the Commanders a one-year deal worth up to $12 million. He strengthens Washington's receiver group and gives the team a proven receiver opposite Terry McLaurin. ESPN NFL front office insider Mike Tannenbaum.
8: I like it a lot. When you think about Terry McLaurin hopefully being healthy, Stephon Diggs comes in, has 74 career touchdowns, over 11,000 yards. They also drafted Antonio Williams from Clemson, who's a good player when healthy. So I really like this move. Gives them necessary depth that they needed at the receiver position.
7: Interesting development for the Rams. Aaron Donald worked out today for the team. Wanted to do a workout in a football helmet. Even though he didn't wear pads during it, he did use Rams team equipment at the facility during training camp. That required the Rams to report his activity to the NFL.
9: It's Michelle Spellman, and coming up Thursday, we go 2-a-days with the Cardinals and the Panthers. I'll tell you if there's a world where the Cardinals will actually be the better team in 2026. It's on Sportsman, like 6 a.m. Eastern, right here on ESPN Radio, ESPN2, and ESPNU.

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4: Tilapia. So I had a cousin who told me it's not a real fish. And to be honest with you, I didn't hear of tilapia until the 2000s. I had him over one time, and we were doing a fish fry, and he was like, do not buy that tilapia. It's a bottom feeder, and it's not a real fish, genetically engineered. I'm like, really? I go to him for all construction and stuff like that, So I am guilty of following. If you are, like, great at one area,
5: yeah,
4: I will superimpose that on
5: the you know about everything.
6: It's the best thing ever. He's like, he knows how to construct a house, but when it comes to fish, that's my go-to guy.
4: Right. Oh, he makes a mean-ass fried fish, though.
7: He said my transmission's about to blow, so I'm going to
4: I need some power steering fluid.
6: Telling you right now, my mechanic told me to stay away from tilapia. I'm staying away from tilapia now.
7: When you're looking for good fish conversation, you come to The Next Level. Nobody doing it like us.
0: The Next Level with Emmett Golden and Gerard Cherry. 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
8: I'm Christine Lisi. The Red Sox 29-5, their last 34 games, including six straight wins, hosting the White Sox tonight. Boston has taken a 1-0 lead in the bottom of the first on a Wilson Contreras RBI single. The Braves going for a 7th straight win, and the Marlins are scoreless, bottom one in Atlanta. Nationals lead the Phillies 1-0 in the top of the second. The Cubs today more than happy to extend the Dodgers' misery in a matinee at Wrigley Field.
9: Oh. Deep drive to right. Going back is Tucker. Get out the tape measure. Long gone. Pete Crow Armstrong. A two-run homer. Cubs lead 5-1.
8: The call on the Cubs radio network, one of two home runs hit by PCA today. Chicago built a 7-1 lead, had to hold on as it handed L.A. a sixth consecutive loss, 7-6. Blue Jays edged the Astros in 10-5-4. Houston's AL West lead down to a game and a half on Texas, which shut out the Giants 6-0. Junior Caminero hit his 33rd home run of the season in the AL leading Rays 4-0 win over the Rockies. Yankee slugger Aaron Judge out since May 31st with a stress fracture in his right rib, cleared for light activity and remains confident he will return at some point this season to play. He will likely need to undergo another scan before being cleared to hit and throw and take part in other baseball-related activities. Commanders made a move to strengthen their receiver room and get a proven receiver opposite top receiver Terry McLaurin. Free agent Stephon Diggs set to sign a one-year deal with Washington worth up to $12 million.
10: 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I'll tell you if there's a world where the Cardinals will actually be the better team in 2026. 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

0: four-person scramble, breakfast, shotgun start at 7:30, and a fabulous steak dinner. I'll hit a drive for every group from the up tees on the par 5 10th.
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